0: That is also why the soul incarnated, to draw closer to God the Father, by soul and person actualizing the Ten Commandments and the Sermon on the Mount more and more. For the Ten Commandments and the Sermon on the Mount are excerpts from the Absolute Law. We are all beings of the eternal homeland. Our pure spiritual body belongs to the eternal heavens in the kingdom of God. The one who lives in this awareness that his innermost being lives in the center of love, in the light, can do nothing other than say yes to the one who is the most beautiful, the most holy indeed, the absolute, the most beautiful, the holy, the absolute is our divine heritage. It is what we are in our pure spirit garment. The pure being constantly stays in the light of God. The light of God which streams and radiates through all pure realms is symphony. It is the ocean in which all pure beings and pure forms move. Many a one asks himself, what does it look like where the spirit beings are at home, where I too, as a pure being, live and am active? Dear brothers and sisters, God, our eternal Father, gave us the planet Earth. The Earth, as the Eternal Father gave it to us, is a beautiful planet, a reflection of the heavens. Here too, there are beautiful, magnificent gardens. We think of the large gardens with trees, roses, and bushes. The sun shines on the gardens. We see light and shadow. In the eternal homeland, every life form shines of its own accord through the radiating and pulsating core of being, which is all in all things, God. Each rose, every leaf shines of its own accord. In the large parks, especially in the large Italian gardens, we see graceful bridges here and there, which lead over small brooks. It is similar in our eternal homeland. The reflected splendor of the large parks on this earth convey to us an inkling of the gardens of our heavenly homeland. In the eternal being, there is no separation, no hedges and no fences. All of infinity is the garden of God, where the structures of the spirit beings are. They consist of the finest and the most select fine material minerals that shine in and of themselves from within. The spirit beings are one with every form, with every mineral, with everything that flows and has become form. Dear brothers and sisters, just a few words. They want to give you a small inkling of what awaits us in the eternal being. The forms of nature on this earth hint at what is also in the pure heavenly worlds, but transformed down into matter, and that can be experienced in our world of the senses. If we learn to feel into what we see, that is, if we learn to behold, then we perceive more than what the outer shell shows us. If we behold instead of seeing, we experience a touch of what also lives in the material forms, the divine. Many a one thinks that everything in the other dimensions must be empty, that everything is uninhabited, but no, it is an active life, a life in the law of God and with the law of God, a divine creating and working in the great cosmic law and with the cosmic law. For God, the Creator, breathes in and out. His works of divine creating are tireless. The spirit beings form and shape according to their mentality. This means that they work in accordance with the basic power of the plane they belong to. Every spirit being is compressed eternal law, and thus the whole of infinity is in it as essence and power. The spirit being does not need to say, "This is mine," because every spirit being is heir to infinity. Because it is heir to infinity, it can also go everywhere. It doesn't need to go here and there to meet its neighbor. Everything can take place in itself through the principle of divine communication. This excludes the distance of here and there. We are on earth to become divine again, to return to the eternal being from where we came and which we have to become again. To us human beings, it is a long way if we think of there. But if we realize that all of infinity streams through us as light and power, indeed, that our spiritual body is the compressed being, and that the all-power God dwells in every cell of our body, then we know God is here. God is very near, and in us is the eternal law, our homeland, our nature, which is divine. Wherever we go, wherever we are, God, the Eternal, is with us. When we look at objects externally, who radiates to us from the depths of the objects? God. He radiates into our inner being. If we only pay attention to the external appearance, then we do not grasp Him, the great omnipresent Spirit. As long as we look only at the external aspects, we are externalized and see only the external too. Then it is hard for us to live in the awareness that we are children of God, pure beings, divine being, divine life. Many ask, can we as human beings become divine? The answer is, it is our soul that can become divine. The person needs the programs for this earth. Let us think back. These programs are what we learned from childhood on to be able to exist as human beings. But if we let our programs for the earth, which we need as human beings, be set aglow by the Spirit of God, then we are guided, and with our largely pure senses and thoughts, we will perceive more deeply. We will then perceive and grasp in its depth what is not discernible in the outer world. Instead of merely looking, we have to learn to take what we see into ourselves and let it take effect in our inner being. Then we feel more and more that God is close to us. God stands by us. He gives us strength and guides us also by way of our earthly life programs of thinking, speaking, and acting. If we are not satisfied with the external, with a material shell, but strive to feel into the outer forms of matter, into the life of the respective forms, then we gradually open up our spiritual consciousness and can take in the life of the form we are looking at. How do we do this? First, we look at the total material structure of the life form. We affirm the divine life force in the form. By doing this, we begin to send. We send. At the same time, we receive. For if we human beings send to objects or forms of nature, they radiate back to us immediately, and we receive. Through the fulfillment of the eternal laws, and through this exercise, we very gradually open up our divine consciousness and perceive from there the communication through the principle of sending and receiving. Dear brothers and sisters, let us endeavor to take our steps consciously, be they ever so small. During the day, let us remember one consciousness aid, one task, one exercise, and if we apply it, we will notice Even a small step is rewarded from within. We may sense it. We may feel it.
1: Auch wenn noch Spuren von Menschlichem dabei sind.
0: Though there are still traces of human aspects in this, just the effort alone is rewarded by the divine power. The answer is the feeling of freedom, of lightness, and of joy. That is the answer of God. The answer of the divine love, that is the reward of the Father to his child, which is taking more and more steps toward him. We can also come into inner communication with the animals. Let us practice communicating with the innermost being of our animal brothers and sisters, with the creation powers in them. If I speak of animal brothers and sisters, of course, I mean our animals. The essence of the spiritual aspects of the animals is also a part of us. God is indivisible. He is everything in all things. Thus, the divine essence of our animal brothers and sisters is a part of our spiritual, of our divine body. Only in this way, since everything is in all things, can we establish communication with everything, with our animals, with the nature kingdoms, and not lastly, with the eternal being. The essence of the planets is also a part of our spiritual body. All in all, it is a mighty communications network. Let us call it the communications network of infinity or the communications network of the all. The further our spiritual consciousness opens up, the more all-encompassing is our communication. This is why we are on the earth. To become divine, to open up the all communication again.

Dear listeners, this goal can be reached, and the goal is God, our eternal Father, our eternal homeland. God, the infinite love, radiates through all realms, also into our soul and into our physical body. Wherever we are, to wherever we go, we experience in many ways that God is with us. God helps us. He, the Great Spirit, is always there. God is the life in the animals, in the plants and stones. God is the power in the planets. And all in all, He is in us as essence.

0: In the book, The Great Cosmic Teachings of Jesus of Nazareth, to his apostles and disciples who could understand them, Christ said to us, I am all in all things. Behold the bush, and you will find me. Pick up the stone, and you will find me. Look to the stars, and you perceive me. Look deep into the human being, and you'll find yourself, and thus me, Christ, the Self in you. Regard the animal, and you find me. Feel the wind, and you hear me. Look at the drop of water, and you look at yourself in me. For I am the life in all things, and you are the life in all things. And everything is in me, and everything is in you. We are united in Him, the great All One, who is eternally, the stream of being and the personified being. He is the stream of the All and the drop itself.
1: Dear brothers and sisters, words from which the entire heaven radiates. A sentence from the Lord, I am all in all things. God is never in the external. God is streaming power, the life in us. Once we have found our way to God in us, through a life of actualization and fulfillment of His laws, then we also have access to the divine in all forms of life. To be able to communicate with the divine in our neighbor, we thus have to live in God. We have to return to our true nature in order to find God in all things.

0: Christus offenbarte.
1: Christ revealed, "Behold the bush, and you will find me."
2: If we just look at the bush, then we sense no reaction from the substance, the I am. We only speak about it, that it is beautiful, yet receive no answer. The All-Spirit speaks out of countless mouths, and yet many do not hear him. What does this want to tell us? It is not the intellect that perceives the law, God, but it is the primordial basis of our true being deep within that grasps the language of the All. But if we take in the bush with the eyes of our true being, then we grasp the total radiation of the bush and at the same time come into communication with the primordial basis of all being. Then the bush begins to send and we receive. God is everything in all things. As a result, God, the whole law, the entire all, is in every leaf. Behold the bush, and you will find me, the all, the whole. The creator power is everywhere as a whole, for God is indivisible. Let us become aware that in one leaf, in one little blade of grass, is the entirety of the all. God is indivisible. The bush has developed the spiritual consciousness that corresponds to its kind, the nature consciousness of the bush. This radiates toward us. It sends. God is always the whole. Even when one aspect of God, for example, the nature aspect of the bush, radiates toward us, it is still, again, God, the whole, since everything is contained in all things. We have to learn to understand the concept God is indivisible. He is everything in all things. Only then can we gradually conceive of the fullness from God. The fullness of God is the I am. It is our true nature, which is divine. Thus, we are heirs to the All. Let us become aware of our spiritual body. It consists of countless spiritual particles, and in each spiritual particle, we can receive the entirety of infinity, because we are beings of the All. The language of infinity is the language of pictures. We receive colors, forms, fragrances, sounds, and beings as images in the spiritual particles of our spiritual body, as an absolute, as a perfect picture. We realize God is so close to us.

is in turn God the whole. God is the whole and the fullness in all things. Every developed facet of the whole radiates to us and communicates with us. Who would throw away the stone in a thoughtless and unappreciative way? Only the one who does not know that in so doing, he throws away a part of his own life. Who will strike a bush? Only the one who, in the last analysis, strikes out at others in his thoughts, words, and deeds, and consequently will be struck himself.

0: Wir hörten weiter von Christus.
1: We heard more from Christ. Look deep into the human being, and you find yourself, and thus me, Christ, the self in you.
2: Again, in the basis of each one of us. Thus, it is necessary not to look at the human aspects only at the shell, but to take his total radiation into our inner being. This is perception. Are we well disposed toward our neighbor? Then we also communicate with the positive powers in him. This means that we communicate with the divine in him and, in the end, with our spiritual heritage. We too have in ourselves what our neighbor bears in himself, the divine. If we reject our neighbor, then one day we too will be rejected. If we disparage our neighbor, then we too will also be disparaged. If we kill our neighbor, then we too will be killed one day. Let us remember what we do to our neighbor is what we do to ourselves.

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2: Liebe Brüder und Schwestern,
3: dear brothers and sisters, to regard means to take in the total radiation of an animal, to let it become in us. We receive the divine aspects, the developed facets of a part soul, that is, of an animal, only in the primordial basis of our being, through which

We are in constant communication with all that is pure. The shell, the person, receives this divine perception as joy. It is the heavenly joy, the same as the heavenly cheerfulness that does not irritate the nerves. We will touch the animal gently and lovingly with the radiation that then streams from our inner being. What do we then feel as human beings? We will sense our second neighbor, the animal, in a totally different way, because we have taken in its total radiation, not merely the external appearance, as we have learned to do. For example, this is just an animal, or this is just a nice animal. If we take into ourselves the consciousness radiation of the animal, we will also no longer make value judgments and say, this animal is beautiful, that one is not beautiful, or even the animal is ugly. We would be attributing these value judgments to ourselves. In God, everything is perfect, including the essence of the inconspicuous stone, of the bush, the animal. What could be unsightly in God when He, God, is perfect in all things? The one who looks only at the external appearance makes value judgments.

0: Christ also said to us, "Look at the drop of water, and you look at yourself in me."
1: Let us look into a water drop that runs down a glass. Let us place ourselves into the water drop and ask ourselves, in the water drop, what is above, below, right, left, behind, and in front? If we feel into the water drop, then we will have an inkling of the seven dimensions. Countless life is in one drop of water. Thus, we recognize that the life is everything in all things, and in all things is contained the entire principle of creation. God's creation is love, beauty, purity, eternal being. If we disdain the smallest form of life, we disdain ourselves. If we disdain the water drop that holds countless forms of life, then we disdain ourselves and will thirst one day. How did the Lord Christ essentially say it? What you do to the least of my brothers, you do to me. In the end, that is what we do to ourselves, for He is God, and we are divine. He is the great whole, and we are the heirs. What we do to our neighbor and our second neighbor, the animals, as well as the kingdoms of nature, we do to Him, Christ, and thus to ourselves. Dear brothers and sisters, we recognize that we will draw closer to God, the inner life, solely if we not only turn to Him, the Eternal Father, and Christ, our Divine Brother, but also enter into communication with all the forms of life of nature, with the stars, and with our neighbor, whom we must accept and receive according to the divine principle of equality and unity. We learn everything is in us, and everything is accomplished in us. We also receive the lawful answer in us through a flaring up of our consciousness. The prerequisite for this communication to take place is that we are aware that we are not mere human beings. Our true being belongs to the light of eternity. Our true life is the inner life. There, we are in the light and feel ourselves in the light. Our spiritual consciousness is there. That is our homeland. All of us are in the earthly garment, but does this mean that we have to be or remain a rough person with a limited horizon and a low consciousness? Each one decides for himself. But one thing is irrefutable. At some point, every single soul, and be it only after more light cycles that we call eons, will find its way back to its true nature, that is spiritual, pure, fine, noble, good, and selfless. In one word, divine. If we strive for the fine, the noble, then we find our way to within, and we find our way into the light that surrounds us like a fortress. There we are secure. There we are stable. There we are surrounded by the strength and the love of God. Then we are united in Him, the Great All One, who is eternally. We are children of eternity because God is eternal. And since we are children of eternity, we should also see ourselves as children of eternity and behave as children of eternity. We may be confident and calm and do what is right in an upright manner, whatever needs to be done at the moment. We are secure in the awareness that the great white flame in us is the fortress, that is, a citadel, the solid temple. We are in the light surrounds us. We are secure in the light. We are united in God. We need not fear and worry. God, the light that surrounds us, wants the best for us. And we will attain the best for us if we surrender ourselves to Him, the One who is everything in all things, who is the life in us, and in whom we are the life, God.

0: Liebe Zuhörer, liebe Zuhörerinnen,
1: dear listeners, God is the fortress in us. There we will find ourselves at home, no matter where we go and are. The fortress, God, is in us. In manifold ways, we experience that God, the fortress, the citadel, is in us. It is always in us, no matter where we go and are. God is always there. This awareness that God is the fortress in us, God is the security in us, God is the homeland in us, should take root in us. And then we will have God consciously with us. Then we will go over this earth with a sure step. And then we will turn to God more and more and be at home in the inner homeland.

0: Und mit diesen Worten,
1: and with these words, we take our leave of you. Until next time, with a warm greetings in God.

Jesus of Nazareth loved the animals and campaigned for them. He, the Christ of God, unmistakably says today through the mouth of a prophet, "Human beings shall deliberately kill neither people nor animals, nor slaughter them for consumption, because as creatures of God, they are their second neighbors." Learn the truth about the teachings of Jesus of Nazareth, also about how he treated animals. Read the Great Christ Revelation. This is my word, Alpha and Omega, given through Gabriele, the teaching prophetess and emissary of God in our time. Order from Gabriele Publishing House under the phone number 0049-9391-504-843 or online at gabriele-publishing-house.com.

0: Liebe Schwestern, liebe Brüder.
1: Dear sisters, dear brothers, from the Sophia Library, the Center of the Free Spirit, which was initiated, designed, and filled with the greatest spiritual wealth, the highest spiritual knowledge from the Kingdom of God by Gabriele, the prophetess and emissary of God. We extend a heartfelt greetings in God to all sisters and brothers in the core community of the Lord for the building of the Kingdom of Peace of the Christ of God and in the gathering points, in the free communities worldwide, and also to all the many, many people who can see or hear us via radio and television stations. Greetings in God. We would like to dedicate our gathering today especially to the memory of our beloved sister, Gabriele. For it has now been about 2 years since she left this earth and returned home to the Kingdom of God. It was a great, great loss for all of us when Gabriele changed her form of existence. Yet we knew that for her it was a liberation, and she was very much looking forward to coming home. Our love for her accompanied her, and we knew, of course, about the return of Sophia. But what we no longer dared to hope for is everything that has taken place since then. For the Kingdom of God has provided, through the Son of Wisdom, Ulrich, who for the last 20 years lived with Gabriele, cared for her, and accompanied her. The continuity of the Word of Revelation is assured in our time. And so we may also feel Gabriele's love when we hear her words from the Kingdom of God, when she speaks to us in the Word of Revelation through her spiritual Son. In these hours, we experience that she is alive in the Spirit at the side of the cherub of divine wisdom, and she continues to support and instruct and teach as our sister from the Kingdom of God in union with the Christ of God. In 2007, on the occasion of a Pentecost event, Gabriele shared a few words about us original Christians, which I would like to read aloud. She imparted the following to us. We have no authorities. To one another, we are all brothers and sisters, children of one eternal Father. We have all said yes to the great mission of the Christ of God in order to build up the multifaceted work of the Christ of God and carry it out into the world. Saying yes to God means that we develop our spiritual abilities and talents and use them in accordance with our occupational training or in other ways, depending on the talents and abilities that become apparent to benefit the work of the Christ of God. We all stand to a greater or lesser extent for the work of the Christ of God, as for our sister Gabriele. Her mission was and is to prepare herself to serve as a prophetess, that is, to arrange her life in such a way that God can speak through her. This means wanting nothing other than to serve God. Among us, the original Christians, God is adored, not the trumpet. Gabriele sincerely asks that we see her as a sister, and nothing else. She sincerely asks that we worship God and do not idolize the sister. It is about Christ. It is about God, our Father, about our eternal home, about the building of the kingdom of peace, and nothing else. Dear sisters, dear brothers, these words reflect Gabriele's great modesty, her kindness and brotherly, sisterly love, which we were privileged to experience. And if we wish to spend this evening in her memory, it is not to idolize her, but out of love for her, the seraph of divine wisdom, the exalted being before the throne of God. She took it upon herself to prepare herself through many painful incarnations so as to work for 5 decades on this earth as God's emissary during this great time of upheaval, delivering the prophetic word with a kindness and quality that has not existed since Jesus of Nazareth. Dear sisters, dear brothers, this evening we may listen together to a revelation that was given in 1997, nearly 30 years ago, through Gabriele, in which the eternal Creator God, the Father Mother God, speaks powerfully to us human beings. Whoever lets the words of the Eternal One take effect within themselves will sense what a great being dwelt among us so as to make this possible. She did it out of love for God in all simplicity, as a sister, yet mighty in spirit. Let us attune ourselves to the words of our Eternal Father, which we are now about to hear. They are just as relevant today as they were back then, for His Spirit is eternal presence and His Word is valid yesterday and today.
2: Ich bin das Ziel.
3: I am the goal of all souls and human beings, the Almighty and the Omnipotence, God.
2: Wer das fassen kann,
3: the one who can comprehend this understands my word. The one who wants to leave it does not understand me, because he does not recognize himself and has not learned to understand either.
2: Ich bin der Ich bin.
3: I am who I am. My word speaks through the mouth of a prophet, because souls and human beings have lost the language of the heavens. The peoples of this earth speak their languages. Thus, people in the various nations have acquired words whose content they themselves are, but not God, who I am. I took for myself a human being and placed a high divine being at this person's side. This person was trained by this divine being so that she could understand the language of the heavens in order to interpret it for you human beings. Thus, you are hearing my word in the native tongue of the prophet. Verily, verily, I say to you, you people in your human garments, you have forgotten who you are in your innermost being. You have established earthly kingdoms for yourselves and no longer know that the true kingdom, the inner kingdom, is your eternal homeland. Because you speak your egotistical language, you have lost the language of the heavens and have thus become powerless. Because you are powerless beings, you have chosen powerless rulers who are leading the nations into ruin. Look into your world. Comprehend the language of the nations and your own. Then you will know that the world is one great chaos, just as you yourselves are chaos, powerless in your thinking and acting. And so, you cling to worldly and ecclesiastical powerless rulers and believe that they will lead you out of your powerlessness. Can the blind lead the blind? Oh, you foolish human children, the omnipotence which I am is within each one of you. Yet many say, it is too hard for me to seek out the omnipotence that is supposed to be in my inner being. Indirectly, they are saying, I prefer to cling to powerless rulers. Perhaps they have a way to lead me out of this helplessness. And I say to you, they have no way, because they are blind leaders of the blind, shepherds who adorn themselves with vestments and the like. All of this is an abomination to me. They talk about God and thereby mean themselves. And you, powerless ones, my human children, follow these powerless rulers who display their wretched nature in splendor and wealth. And you imitate them, wanting a tiny spark of their wealth and contenting yourselves with a coin which you beg for on the bottom steps of their magnificent buildings. How much longer do you want to pay homage to these gods? You say that before the Old Testament, as you call it, there were gods. Oh, you foolish people, you still have them today. You have merely given them other names. You pay homage to them. You count on them. And so, you yourselves have become powerless, seeking sheep, which do not know where the path leads to. And many of you call yourselves Christians and do not even know what it means to be a Christian. I say to you, I am the goal of all souls and people, because the spiritual body that dwells within you is from me and thus immortal. My son, the co-regent of the heavens, whom I send to you people, and who lived among you in the human garment as Jesus of Nazareth, who brought to you and personified the love which I am. You do speak of him, you who call yourselves Christians, but you do not know him. You say, he is the way, the truth, and the life. And so it is. I am the goal. He is the way to the goal. And in me, the truth and the life. But do you walk the Christ path, or the path shown to you by ecclesiastical powerless ones? Verily, this path leads neither to within nor upward. It leads to without and to below. Christ, your Redeemer, is the way to me, your Father, who is the goal. How much longer will you haggle over every penny with your powerless ecclesiastical leaders and also with your powerless worldly leaders? Do you not know that in your innermost being you bear the wealth of the heavens? What good do your protests do you? What good does the struggle for every coin do you? What good does protesting and begging for work do you? For one coin more, you sell your neighbor. Is that your Christian love? For one coin more, you beg on the steps of your ecclesiastical dignitaries who sit on high, to whom you pay homage, you foolish people. How much longer will you walk helplessly over this earth, which your powerless rulers are mutilating more and more day by day? Do you not see that for one coin more you have to bow and scrape and toil? Why? Because you have not learned pray and work. Because you pay homage to your gods and honor them. You bow down before your gods. You worship your church leaders. And whatever they tell you, you do. Yet what the Almighty says to you, through Christ, your Redeemer, you do not do. Oh, see, if you were to understand the language of the heavens, yes, if you were to speak the language of the heavens yourselves, then I would not reveal myself through the mouth of a prophet. But since you have covered up your true selves with your emulation of those who are plunging you into disaster, my word through the mouth of a prophet is needed. You do not know yourselves, therefore you do not understand me either, God, your eternal Father, and Christ, your Redeemer. What does pray and work mean? Turn within, O human being, for you are the temple of God, and in you is the Almighty, the Spirit of truth and of life, which I am. In you is the life. In you is the altar, the light, the Spirit. Turn within and pray from your heart. And do not beg, O human child, for I did not create you as a beggar, but as a light-filled, pure being. And I gave you divine infinity as your heritage. Each and every one of you is unendingly rich in his inner being. But the inner wealth will open up only when you have learned to pray. To pray also means to fulfill in your daily life what you pray. To pray means to fulfill step by step the Ten Commandments that I gave you through Moses. To pray also means to step by step fulfill the Sermon on the Mount which Jesus, the Christ, your Redeemer, brought to you. And if you understand the meaning of these spiritual laws, you know what it means to work. Then you work with the power of the Spirit. The more you fulfill the laws of life, the more divine beings you will have at your side which pave the way for you. For in your innermost being, you are divine beings, beings of light, free beings. Now you are powerless, unfree people who haggle over every coin. Who pay homage to their powerless ecclesiastical leaders. Even today, you still stand in the back and let your so-called great ones stand and sit in front, that is, in the front rows, just as it already was at the time of Jesus. When will you become the people of God, which gradually finds its way into unity, becoming one great family through Christ in me, the Almighty? Oh, see. Your entire nature tends outward, toward the world, because many of you cannot believe that I exist as long as you worship your gods. You cannot comprehend this either, because your God and Lord who loves you, who I am, His Spirit is within each of you. But if you do not let the Spirit in, but merely call upon spirits, how then can you comprehend the great Almighty Spirit who is your Father? Heaven and earth are to be one. But the earth is calling for liberation. Why? Because you enslave it, each and every one of you. Through your helplessness, you are allowing what is happening to the earth. Do you not know that everything that is being done to the earth, that is being done to the animals, will come upon you as well? And many one thinks, after this earthly existence, I will go to heaven. I ask you, O human being, will you truly bring heaven with you? How did you live in your past? How do you live today? How many times has your soul already been on this side of life as a human being? Where is your genetic makeup, your genes, lying scattered all around? Do you not know that there are no coincidences? It is no coincidence with whom you live together as human beings and how you live with them. It is no coincidence where your physical body will be buried when the soul returns to its degrees of consciousness. Nothing happens by chance. Everything is given just as you want it. So there is no coincidence. Everything is control or guidance. And if you believe you are guided by God, you must ask yourselves, how do you live? If you live step by step according to the commandments of God and the Sermon on the Mount of Jesus, then your thoughts and your feelings become ever more pure, and you attain guidance through the Almighty Spirit in Christ your Redeemer.
2: Oh,
3: see and grasp deep within your hearts. Everywhere your genes can be found, these are storage places for your soul. And building sites, so to speak, for your future physical bodies. Storage places thus become landing sites. And landing sites are like building sites. As long as you do not move beyond your sinful heritage, you will keep coming back again and again.
2: Oh, see,
3: you say that this earth is overpopulated with people. Why do so many

up what their sinful genetic makeup consists of. Many souls do not purify themselves in the spheres of purification either. Instead, their whole striving is toward the storage place, which is radiating, and which at the same time is then again their location in their next incarnation. That is not the will of your God, your Father, who I am. That is not the will of Jesus the Christ, your Redeemer. This is your distorted, powerless will. That is the helplessness in each one of you. You have the divine power within you. Powerlessly, you do what harms yourselves. You are against your neighbor. You are against the nature kingdoms. And ultimately, you are against yourselves. You want to harm yourselves, you powerless ones. Who, truly spoken in your non-existent power, for you want to exercise power, bestow upon yourselves suffering, illness, need, misery, hunger, and much more. Then you accuse me. Now you would say, we ought to accuse the rulers. Oh no. Accuse yourselves. You who, as the powerless, allow yourselves to be led by powerless rulers. I repeat, uprisings are of no use to you. It is of no use to you when you accuse your neighbors or your leaders whom you have elected or chosen. Accuse yourselves, each and every one of you, who does not do what Jesus taught the people and lived as an example for them. You speak of Christ because you think that you are Christians. You speak of Him, yet do not know Him, because you do not know yourselves as children of God. You say that you are children of God. In truth, you are the children of the church authorities. They determine for you what you are to do. When they speak of God, they are speaking of themselves. And so, you are worshiping human beings and thus idols.

0: You are idolaters as long as you do not turn within into your inner being. Do you not know that in your inner being there is peace, love, your divine heritage? Many do not know this, and even if they do know it, they think that the way there would be too difficult. Yet you carry the ulcers on your body, your illnesses, and much more. And you accuse me. You have inflicted this upon yourselves, and every day you promote the negativity in your feelings, thoughts, words, and actions. You wander around without peace, and you do not know where the goal is. Oh, see, peace is in your inner being, yet you can develop it only when you make peace with your neighbor. And if you make peace with your neighbor and keep peace, you will also make peace with the nature kingdoms and keep peace, so that the earth may breathe freely once more. Animals distance themselves from you. When they see you, they run away. Have you never given this any thought? Stones withdraw their radiation when you set foot on them. Plants, trees, indeed every blade of grass withdraw their radiation when you come near to them. Have you already thought about this? You, who should cultivate the earth in love and peace, who should draw from the earth subdue the earth in love and peace, means if you have the right kind of love, your divine heritage, and peace, then the earth and the universe and the brothers and sisters of the heavens will serve you. Many a guardian being, you also call them guardian spirits, moves away from you because your aura is sparking with negativity, so that the being of light is hardly able to draw close to the person anymore. This is what you are. You, who often pray to me, but your prayers are empty. Because they are not fulfilled. My words are earnest, yes. They are spoken from the consciousness of earnestness for this world, for my human children who do not know what they bear within themselves, the greatest, the most beautiful, the eternal homeland, the light, the love, the peace, the great and mighty unity, and the innermost knowledge and certainty that in me you are all one great family. And so many a one will say that my words are harsh. Who can listen to them? This is what the Pharisees, the scribes, and their followers said to Jesus the Christ already nearly 2,000 years ago. This is nothing new. These are your former incarnations which mark you. It is high time that you clear out your landing sites by clearing out the negativity in your soul so that you can resurrect in Christ and with Christ. For this is my will in Christ. These landing sites, these many stations which draw you back to incarnation again and again are an abomination to me. Verily, verily, I want my children to consciously, I say, consciously be with me. You are and remain in my heart, yet I wish to have you with me so that you may feel what it means to have an almighty Father, a Father who loves you, a Father who calls out to you with stern words so that you may finally grasp that the omnipotence is within you and that it is not difficult to attain the omnipotence, your divine heritage in me, your Father. Do what Jesus taught you. Do it in your everyday life. Put me to the test. Do it, and you will feel how quickly the Spirit of God, who I am, is able to help you. Do it, and do not give up. Be patient, because this too you must learn as well. Do it. Fulfill the commandments and the teachings of the Sermon on the Mount step by step. Do it day after day, and you will awaken from your powerlessness and feel the omnipotence God in you, which I am from eternity to eternity, just as you too are from eternity to eternity. Human child, you need no church leaders. You shall not worship and follow any human being. Pray to me and follow Jesus the Christ and go into your inner being. Just as it is said, go into your quiet chamber and pray in the stillness to the One who is your Father and God. Put me to the test. Do what Jesus taught you. Do it. And you will experience that you are truly sons and daughters of an infinite kingdom, that you are heirs to this kingdom, beings of light. And you can also experience this in the human garment. What is the human shell anyway when the Spirit radiates through it? Do you not feel the care and the love of your God and Father? And may the words be ever so earnest, or even if you call them stern. The love is calling. The love wants to waken you, to shake you awake, so that you may find your way to the awareness that you are truly my children. How close is Christ, your Redeemer, to you? One in my spirit, the Omnipotence, God, shines within each of you. You cannot hear me. You cannot understand me. You cannot experience me either.
1: Oh, see. Blind.
0: You are blind and deaf. The Omnipotence of God is in you and around you. Helplessly, you seek. And you want to attain the non-existent power that only destroys everything again. Seek the power of God within yourselves. Then you will gain strength. Then you will no longer stage protests, no longer haggle, no longer beg on the bottom steps of your earthly temples for one or a few coins. Open up the kingdom of God within you. And if you do this, then you are for Christ and with Christ, and ultimately also for your neighbor and with your neighbor. And you will be for and with the earth and everything you need and more will be given to you. This is the power of God in you. The power of God builds up. The non-existent power destroys. That is the powerlessness.
1: Oh, see.
0: When you were in the eternal being as pure beings, you beheld me as your father. You embodied the love which I am. You went away. No matter what drew you, you enveloped yourselves, became human beings, and now cling to human beings.
1: Oh, see.
0: Go within. To go within means to do what Jesus the Christ taught you. For he said, follow me. He did not appoint any other followers, nor did he appoint any rulers of this world, nor did he establish any church institutions, nor did he clothe or adorn your church leaders with pomp and splendor. They, who want to be gods, did it themselves. Egoism drove them to this, and you pay homage to that. Feel into the word which I am and which is spoken through the mouth of a prophet. And so, feel into the words of the prophet. And you will feel the great love of your God and Father in Christ your Redeemer, for it is one Spirit that shines within you, one love that calls you, the peace of the heavens that softens you, and so you will become gentle and humble of heart toward God, your Father, and also gentle toward your neighbor. Then you will no longer bow and scrape, but serve. To serve means to give rightly. And whoever gives according to my laws of life will also receive according to my laws. What do you want to do? You have the free will for a free decision. But my call holds true. Christ, my Son, calls you again and again, and he says to you, come to me, the Christ of God, your Redeemer, all of you who are weary and heavy laden. Yes, go to him, to Christ, your Redeemer in you. He is the way to the goal, which I am. He is in me, the truth.
1: Es ist.
0: It is the spirit of life in each one of you. What do you want to do? You have been given a mind. Use it well so that you may become wise. Use it well so that you may learn to see. Use it well so that you may learn to hear. Then you will know where this world of yours is headed. Not the earth. It is mine. And ultimately, yours as well. If only you would become aware of who is speaking to you, then from this moment on you would be different people, people who strive toward their true life that is in you, people who make peace with their neighbor and keep peace. People who follow Jesus and no earthly leader, no matter what he calls himself. People like nations who radiate light and warmth and extend this influence to other nations in that they bring love and peace, the inner warmth, as it were. Do you not believe that the Spirit is capable of everything? If you want it so. And if you use your mind well, you will discern the following from my words: that I am, that I endure from eternity to eternity, that you are in me and endure in me from eternity to eternity. No matter how many cycles and landing sites you seek out, you endure in me from eternity to eternity. And the one who understands this today, now, in this hour, will dissolve his landing sites by developing higher values, values of the Spirit, by living a life of worth. And thus, recognizing the one shepherd, Jesus, the Christ, whom he follows. I do not lead you to any human being. Remember this. Nor do I lead you to my speaking instrument. I lead you and call you. Go to Christ. He is within you. I am the goal. He is the way to the goal. And no one comes to me except through Christ, who is the way to the goal. And if you turn back now, you will feel what it means. I am from eternity to eternity. You, my child, you are from eternity to eternity. Whoever turns back will feel the joy of what it means to live in me, the Eternal One. For this life is the life, and that is eternal joy. I am who I am, the goal. I am who I am, the eternity. And thus, for all eternity, the Almighty One and the omnipotence of being. I am. Take note of this, my child. My word is in you too. Even if it now fades away from the mouth of a prophet, my word is in you. It is the law of life which makes you free, which makes you happy, which lifts you up into joy. That is who I am. What do you want to do with yourself? What do you want to do with your Redeemer, Christ? You decide. Yet I remain the Word within you. It is also your divine heritage from eternity to eternity.

0: Himmlischer Vater,
1: Heavenly Father, we come to you as your core community. And I believe we are all still quite moved in our hearts to have heard this revelation from you through your beloved daughter, our sister Gabriele. For my part, I can say that it deeply moves me that you spoke so clearly over and over again almost 30 years ago. Yes, that you have shaken and stirred us and the people all over the world so that they might turn back and turn within to you in their innermost being. And we, who have been hearing from you for some time now and believe in you and in the prophetic word, that we may go more and more into our quiet chamber to find you in us and to find Christ in us. Father, so much has happened during the nearly 30 years since then, and humankind has not gotten any better, quite the opposite. Yet, you are the Almighty, the power that can do all things. And so, through your love, and also through your earnestness with which you have spoken to us, we truly have hope and joy in our hearts that much, much more can still happen here on this earth according to your will. The majority of people, Lord, as you know better than we do, are truly even more entangled in external things than we ourselves, we who strive to journey toward you through Christ. Father, we ask you anew for your help and for help from Christ, that you guide us as it is good for us as human beings and for our souls. Yet we truly want to learn to find our way more and more into this community and to place Christ at our center. You are love. You are the Spirit of eternity who has called us. It is you who has led us into this community, Father, and this shall not be in vain. Even though your word is earnest once again, for these are indeed earnest times, we are learning to recognize this more and more. Mother Earth can barely sustain us anymore. This summer, too, was so marked by heat and drought. Father, you foretold all of this to us many decades ago, and only a few believed in you and changed their lives step by step. Yet, we are united with you in the community, Father, and we continue to ask you for guidance and strength. Indeed, we bow our heads and ask for your blessing so that we may take further great steps. Leave all enmity behind us, may recognize all negative aspects and, with the power of the Christ of God, repent and no longer do them. Father, may you guide us so that we may truly bring this 4,000-year cycle to a successful conclusion, so that future generations may rise up in your spirit, from which the people of God will develop, and then the city of New Jerusalem, and from it the kingdom of peace of the Christ of God, our brother. Father, This is the sole reason we have incarnated. You rightly say over and over again, become aware of your true origin. We do this far too little, Father. And for this, we ask for forgiveness and we want to do better in the time to come. Yes, we want to learn to meet one another as beings from you, beings of light, beings of your love, who have received the task of bringing the kingdom of God to this earth for you. Great, kind Father, even though your words were and are very, very earnest, we thank you. We thank you for shaking us up and stirring us. Yes, we need that every now and then so that we may stay on the path that is the Christ of God. And so we thank you for everything you give us, not only for the supper of love, but above all, for the spiritual bread you give us. Thank you, Heavenly Father. Thank you for everything. And it would be wonderful if we were to sing the Lord's Prayer together.

Our Father, who art in heaven, hallowed be your name. 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You give us this day our daily bread, and forgive us our trespasses, as we forgive those who trespass against us. You lead us in times of temptation, and deliver us from all evil. For ours is the kingdom, and the power, and the glory, from eternity to eternity.

0: Es ist die eine Liebe.
1: 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It is the one current.
0: Die Ewigkeit.
1: Eternity.
0: Die durch alles sein,
1: which radiates throughout all being.
0: Es ist die eine Liebe,
1: it is the one love which gives the word and reveals itself through the mouth of prophets.
0: Es ist die eine Liebe,
1: it is the one love from eternity
0: Ewigkeit.
1: To eternity.
0: Der Vater,
1: the Father and the Son.
0: Der Vater
1: and the Father is greater than the Son. And yet they are one.
0: Der Sohn ist
1: the Son is the way.
0: Vater
1: the Father is the goal.
0: Und somit ist der
1: and
0: Christus
1: thus the Christ of God, who I am,
0: der Weg,
1: is the way,
0: Wahrheit,
1: the truth, and the life.
0: Was ist
1: what is
0: Weg,
1: the way that I taught as Jesus of Nazareth?
0: Jesus von Nazareth? Es ist der Weg,
1: it is the path of the fulfillment of God's commandments and the path of the Sermon on the Mount which I gave the people so that they fulfill what I taught them. Oh, truly, you nations of this earth, you who call yourselves Christian, many of you have read the Sermon on the Mount, and there it tells about a wise man who does what he was taught. Why, then, is the earth still the way it is? Why is the Sermon on the Mount mocked and ridiculed millions of times every day? Why do the ones in power in this world say that the Sermon on the Mount cannot be lived? Oh, verily, I tell you, because those who lived the Sermon on the Mount and bore witness to the Sermon on the Mount were persecuted, slandered, and brutally exterminated by those who now call themselves the Christian Church. And then they stand there and say, the Sermon on the Mount cannot be lived. These are the Christian churches to this very day. I am the Christ of God and have the authority from the Father to bring all souls and people home, back into the kingdom of God. Oh, see, you nations of this earth, the Sermon on the Mount can be lived. The early communities in me, and later, other communities, indeed, large communities, such as the Manichaeans, the Bogomils, the Cathars, and many, many others, including the Paulicians, were communities, tens of thousands of people, who lived the Sermon on the Mount step by step. And so, the priestmen of the so-called Christian religions had hundreds of thousands of people slaughtered because these people lived the Sermon on the Mount. And today, this caste of priests stands there and claims that the Sermon on the Mount cannot be lived. Yet another manipulation of unspeakable magnitude. And the manipulation goes so far that even those in power in the governments of this world believe the caste of priests. because the caste of priests has also lied to and deceived these powerful figures so that they believe that their misdeeds, their abominable crimes against the peoples of this earth could be dismissed with a confession, and that the Christ of God, who I am, has taken all sins upon himself. But I say to you, you consider yourselves so intelligent. Your hubris is to blame for the fact that you have fallen for the lies of the caste of priests and pastors of the Christian religions. And you will have to atone for the crimes against humanity that you have burdened your souls with. Verily, verily, the time is drawing to a close, and you will be swept away to the lowest planes of purification in order to atone for and expiate what you have done to your fellow people over the course of the centuries. For it is always the same ones who strive for leadership positions in religions, who strive for leadership positions in the so-called countries. They strive for wealth, power, the exploitation and oppression of the peoples, and all in my name, my impeccable name, that of the Christ of God. Oh, see, you powerful ones of this world, what a guilt you have loaded onto yourselves and to the peoples of this earth. I give an image. For as Jesus of Nazareth, I taught the people to live by the Sermon on the Mount, and that a wise person does what I teach. What happened? Persecution, oppression, extermination, and the brutal murder of tens of thousands of brothers and sisters who provided proof that the Sermon on the Mount can be lived. And that is how it went on over the centuries. And then the time came when a new continent was discovered in the West. And what did these explorers bring? Fire and sword, plagues and diseases, so that the entire continent, from the north through the middle to the south, was depopulated of those who had lived there since ancient times. Yet the explorers who crossed the ocean to discover this continent were meant to bring the Sermon on the Mount to the brothers and sisters of this continent. For I died on the cross for them too. And every indigenous person of the continent has had the spark of the Redeemer placed in their soul by me. The mission of so-called Christendom would have been to permeate the entire continent, the north, the middle, and the south, with the Sermon on the Mount, with the love and mercy as lived by Jesus of Nazareth, so that a kingdom of peace might arise. Oh, realize by this image how great your guilt is. You ones in power in the Christian religions, you hypocrites, you serpents and brood of vipers, truly, the calls of woe in the Sermon on the Mount are your future. The calls of woe, also found in other passages of your so-called Bibles, that is you, and you will expiate what you have caused. And do not accuse God, the Eternal One, or me, the Christ of God, who I am. For it is you yourselves, you have chosen the path of destruction, and you choose it even today and over again. Even today, you still build your power upon the blood of the indigenous peoples and cover the entire continent with military units and warmongering people who want nothing more than to amass riches and achieve world supremacy. But I say to you, there will be no world supremacy for any country, for any president. For I am the Christ of God, and I am the ruler of the kingdom of peace of Jesus Christ. Truly, wake up, you nations. You are truly at the end of time, and your rulers will pass away, for the earth will no longer sustain you. There will be massive earthquakes. There will be massive waves caused by pole shifts, and lava will cover everything. Then your glory will be over, and you will be swept down into the lowest regions of expiation, along with all your notions of wealth and the exercise of power. The power of this earth lies with Christ, with me, and with no one else. Let this be said to you. It must be said to you. For the grim reaper is already walking over this earth. Verily, verily, I am who I am, the Christ of God, and your time has run out. But I am also love. Yes, truly, I am the love for every creature. But those who do not want to listen, who, despite thousands of years of teachings, have resorted again and again to murder, torture, oppression, and the exercise of power, will now reap what they have sown. Yet, I am love. I am with all those who bow their heads before the law of love for God and neighbor. I am truly the love and mercy in the Father. And the Father has sent me to bring all home, to touch all brothers and sisters in their hearts so that they may become soft, so that they may become softer and softer and learn to treat all beings with love for God and neighbor. Oh, see, open up your hearts and understand what happens when you treat animals the way you do right now. Do you not see that billions of people consume billions of animals every day? Do you not see this suffering and that you are thereby destroying yourselves? How can you, as beings from God, who is absolute purity and love, consume your fellow creatures? How can you do this to them? How can you do this to yourselves? Have you never heard of higher ethics and morals? Is there really no room left in your brains for higher ethics and morals? Is there really no room in your brains for a higher culture? Whatever has become of you? Whatever has become of you? Where is your compassion? Where is your mercy? Did I not teach you in the Sermon on the Mount, blessed are the merciful? Did I not teach you, blessed are the meek? Oh, see, the Sermon on the Mount can be lived, and the Sermon on the Mount is the only path for every soul, for every human being, to return to the kingdom of God. There is no way around it. And even the very worst criminals will one day have to realize that they must take the Sermon on the Mount and the Ten Commandments seriously in order to find their way out of eons of suffering, out of eons of torment that they have brought upon themselves. Oh, see, you peoples of this earth, take seriously the words of the Father which he gave through his beloved daughter, the prophetess of God, and also take seriously the word of the Son, which I am revealing through the Son of Wisdom. Verily, beloved brothers, beloved sisters all over the world, time is drawing to a close. And I, the Christ of God, am calling you. I call you in your hearts. Come to me. I want to guide you. I want to heal you. I want to truly be with you and by you. But for this, you must go within, into your inner being. Go within and pray to me and to the Father that you may attain salvation for your souls. Truly, I let myself be found, for I am in you and with you, and I love you. Yes, and why do I love you? Because I am the Son of the Almighty All One. I am the Christ of God and the

yourselves be lied to any longer by church leaders who call themselves Christian. Do not let yourselves be manipulated. The Sermon on the Mount can be lived. After all, as Jesus of Nazareth, I was no dreamer, I was no psychopath who taught people things that could not be actualized. Use your minds and recognize the caste of priests for what it is, accomplices of the God of the underworld. For they lead people to themselves, but not to the Christ of God. For whoever leads people to the Christ of God leads them to the love for God and neighbor, and not to the worship of and homage to excellencies and eminences. Truly, you are all brothers and sisters, on earth as it is in heaven. There is no above and no below. There is the Father, the Creator, the God of Abraham, Isaac, and Jacob. There are the seven cherubim who represent the seven basic powers of the eternal all-one God. And there is the Son, the Christ of God. But all of us together are brothers and sisters before God, the Eternal One, and we serve Him. We pay homage to Him because He is life, because He is love. And no one can comprehend this love. No one can grasp just how great this love truly is. And this love has sent me, the Christ of God, to proclaim this love to you. And I do so unceasingly, for I am the love in God, your Father. The Father is love. And even though He spoke earnestly to you, at the core was love. Did you hear it? Then you truly heard the Father. And thus I remain in His love. Thus I remain in His peace. For I am the Prince of Peace, the love and the peace in Him, our beloved Father. Peace be with you.

0: Liebe Schwestern, liebe Brüder,
1: dear sisters, dear brothers, what more do we need than a loving Father who seeks out his children with earnestness, and a loving brother who, with that same earnestness, shows us the way in his Sermon on the Mount, and a loving sister who has made possible all that we have been privileged

0: message to experience today the living Word through the daughter of the Eternal One and through the Son of Wisdom. If anyone has something on their heart that they'd like to express in this momentous hour, if they can find the words, then we're warmly invited to share our thoughts with one another. It's a memorable evening. Dear brothers and sisters, the brothers with the wireless microphones are making their way around. If you'd like to share something, please speak up.
1: I wanted to come back to the Father's revelation. I was incredibly moved to hear God, the Father, speak through Gabriele, her voice. And I believe many others felt the same way. And then when the Father spoke, he said, "And I have taken an instrument for myself." And I thought, an instrument? An instrument that has been working for him, for the kingdom of God here, for 50 years, giving revelations and teachings. For 50 years, we've just heard one revelation together and what all was in it. And 50 years, and I couldn't help but wonder, what must that have been like for the instrument? A woman in those times, in this men's world. And that's why it's not enthusiasm, but it's an enormous, I can't find the words for it, gratitude to Gabriele for taking this upon herself. And that gratitude extends to the kingdom of God, that we now also have the opportunity to experience the guidance by the kingdom of God, that there is the continuity, the divine wisdom, that the Father is with us, that we can hear Him, that we can hear Christ. A huge thank you.
0: The revelation from the Father is truly something you really can't find any words for it. It's been 30 years since he spoke to us like this, and that is actually proof that he is unchanging throughout all this time. He has always spoken the same message to us. He admonished us. He warned us. He extended his hand to us. Christ implored us to turn back and change our ways. He said that he wants to help us, that he wants to lead us home. Over and over again, the same message to us: repent, turn back, go within, stop your bloodlust, stop your wars, come to me. But what has changed over the last 30 years is the world out there. And I think that anyone who has heard these messages today from the Father and from Christ and still doesn't realize what is actually going on right now is truly missing out on salvation. It's as if humanity is living in a trance, completely failing to reflect on what it is doing on every continent and every religion across all social classes. And we don't realize that we are plunging into the abyss. And then Christ comes again and says, "But we love you. Come to us. Take my hand. Come to me." So we really can make a choice, and I don't know if it takes much thought to decide what we want. It's in our hands, all of us, not just us here in the core community, but all over the world. Anyone who has heard these words has now a choice.
1: The fact that we were able to hear the revelation through Gabriele today really moved me deeply, especially that she repeated it so emphatically and so often. Do it. Put me to the test. Because I believe that's the only thing that truly moves you when you try to live the Sermon on the Mount, to take those steps yourself. And that is what takes you a step further.
0: What moves me most about the revelation today is that my landing spot in this life was South America. And even back then, the Sermon on the Mount should have been brought to South America or to all of Americas, but instead they brought the sword and slaughtered so many thousands, millions of indigenous people. And that touched me deeply, and I thought, now is the chance for us to put the Sermon on the Mount into practice right here, and through technology, bring it into the whole world, including the Americas, and that we can then simply be role models and show that we do not wield the sword. We have the love for God and neighbor, and that is the Sermon on the Mount. I think that's what moved me the most about the revelation of Christ.
1: We know from numerous revelations through Gabriele that there are countless souls who cannot accept Christ because they experienced the sword, because they experienced torture and torment, and all in the name of Christ. And that is why they have such a hard time accepting Him, the Redeemer, who is, after all, the spark of redemption in every soul. And this crime is so immense because it put the souls in chains, preventing them from coming to Him who is love. Dear sisters, dear brothers, if there is nothing else that is quite urgent, let us simply pray once more in thanksgiving to the Father, in thanksgiving to Christ, and once more, give thanks to our sister who worked so tirelessly for the love of God on this earth. Let us go within with what we hold dear in our hearts.

dear viewers, dear friends all over the world, we would be very happy to receive your thoughts and comments. Telephone and WhatsApp +491 151 188 387 42, or write to free-community@god-in-us.de.

At all times there have been prophets. For over 40 years, God the Eternal has been again giving revelations through the mouth of a prophet. The God of Abraham, Isaac, and Jacob speaks through his prophetess in our time, Gabriele. His word is the word of the Comforter, whom Jesus of Nazareth promised 2,000 years ago and has now made come true as the Christ of God. In her autobiographical descriptions with the title A Woman's Life in Service of the Eternal, My Path as the Teaching Prophetess and Emissary of God at this Turn of Time, God's prophetess and emissary of peace, Gabriele, gives us a lively insight into her development as a human being and her calling to be the prophetess of God. Out of love for Him, God the Eternal, she, a sensitive, shy, and delicate woman, appeared before the people, also in the awareness that she would perhaps be mocked and scorned. And she had to bitterly experience what it means to be rejected, ostracized, and reviled because of the Word of God, first and foremost by the representatives of the major institutional churches and those servile to them. This is also why the autobiography written in 1997 was not published until recently, nearly 20 years later. In 1997, when Gabriele finished the manuscript, the campaign of the Church Inquisition against the word of the Christ of God and his prophetess and emissary, Gabriele, which had already lasted 20 years, was approaching a new high point. In this poisoned environment, the publication of Gabriele's autobiography was postponed, so that people would not have to again suffer for the sake of the truth, as has always been the case. Thus, the manuscript remained unpublished back then. 20 years have meanwhile gone by. Much has changed since that time, and Gabriele's writings from 1997 have been published in the book A Woman's Life in Service of the Eternal, My Path as the Teaching Prophetess and Emissary of God at this Turn of Time. Undeterred, despite all adversities and attacks, Gabriele continued to work in service of the Eternal for the work of the Christ of God. In the book, following Gabriele's autobiographical accounts, contemporary witnesses report on this. They give a brief insight into Gabriele's significant creative power and the superhuman achievement which Gabriele has accomplished and continues to accomplish to this day in her life as a woman for the kingdom of God, for her fellow human beings, for all souls, indeed for God's creation. The divine wisdom, Sophia, came in all generations to put into practice what the wisdom teaches. And so it is again, in this mighty time of radical change. The love and the wisdom created and create also the let there be that was announced, the New Jerusalem, the basis for the kingdom of peace of Jesus Christ. Order now this unique autobiographical and contemporary document, A Woman's Life in Service of the Eternal, My Path as the Teaching Prophetess and Emissary of God at this Turn of Time, as a high-quality hardbound edition of 203 pages under the telephone number 0049-9391-504-843, or online under gabriele-publishing-house.com, or write to Gabriele Publishing House, Max Braunstrasse 2, 97828, Altfeld in Germany.

0: A warm welcome, dear listeners. We greet you to the 19th program of the series entitled The Inner Path to the Cosmic Consciousness, which begins with the level of order. On the inner path to God in us, the path of the Christ of God, we learn that we are not of this world. We are cosmic beings whom the eternal one God, our Father, created in his image. This kind Father, who is the love and is always faithful to his children, calls us through Christ, his Son, our Redeemer, to follow the path back into our eternal homeland. The Christ of God calls into the whole world, "Fear not, for God is in you. Come all to me. I want to help you and guide you to the Father, for I, Christ, am the way, the truth, and the life. And his sheep, who know his voice, follow this call to the true peace and to freedom, to security and safety in God, and follow the path into the messianic, Sophianic age. It is the path back to our true being, which all the prophets of God at all times made accessible to the people again and again, and which is taught today through the divine wisdom. The tasks and explanations for the inner path, beginning with the level of order, were given to us from the kingdom of God. Our spiritual teacher, the cherub of divine wisdom, whom we call Brother Emmanuel, gave it in revelation through Gabriella, the prophetess and emissary of God in our time, who added further helpful indications for us to it. Christo, Bettina, and I, my name is Jeanette, will now read to you from the teaching material as pupils among pupils. If you would like to, do take paper and pen at hand so that you can note down the tasks and important sentences that we will hear today. If you would like to read this lesson, you will find all the tasks, exercises, and explanations in the book of the Inner Path to the Cosmic Consciousness. Today we begin with a wonderful exercise which our spiritual teacher, Brother Emmanuel, gave to us. Gabriella explained about it with the following words. I read, "This task will always hold true on the inner path, for it too contributes to our ennoblement. The following task is not meant to be done just once. It will serve us again and again when we cannot overcome our thoughts or worries and difficulties. The pupils of the level of order who did this task were very enthusiastic about it. They did this exercise again and again when they were not able to conquer something immediately. And now, to the task."
1: We now read from the book the explanations of Brother Emmanuel to this task. "Many a one among you is still afflicted with worries, difficulties, and problems. As long as you live in the midst of these vibrating complexes, you think they are important and cannot be surrendered so easily. For this reason, Brother Emmanuel advised us to do the following exercise. In sensations, place yourselves into the all, into the middle of the universe. Close your eyes. Go within and see yourselves floating or standing in the midst of infinity, of the cosmos. Leave your difficulties and problems on the earth, where you have moved them or where they have their origin. Vibrate upward in your sensations and speak the following highly vibrating words, which should lend you wings to accomplish your task more easily. Speak these positive powers into your inner being. I am a cosmic being. My homeland is the universe, the all. I vibrate upward toward the suns and worlds of infinity. My problems and difficulties remain on the earth. These words should be one with your world of sensations and thoughts. Then you will be able to do this task successfully. Dear brother, dear sister, if you are now in the all, in your sensations, then look down on the difficulties and problems you left behind, which have remained attached to the temporal, to matter. Gabriele added the following: only when we stand above our difficulties and problems do we first recognize that they are trivial and insignificant, and that we should not attach too much importance to them. When we look at things from the point of view of the universe, that is, when we are distant from our difficulties and problems, we see the unessential and transitory. From there, from the all, we suddenly recognize how foolish it is to be preoccupied with inconsequential things over and over again. There in the all, far from our problems and difficulties, we get an inkling of the meaning of cosmic consciousness, of what living in unity with the eternal means. There in the all, we get an inkling of what it means to live in unity with all being. So if we are able to enter the all, infinity, in our sensations, we feel that we are suns and radiate and shine much more brightly than all the countless suns of the whole.
2: Gabriele continued to explain about this exercise. Dear brother, dear sister, this task is wonderful. Practice doing it joyfully, and you will conquer the base aspects, the difficulties and problems more quickly. Brother Emmanuel also admonishes us to see the beautiful and good in everything that exists. He said that even in the negative, there is the seed of the positive. Look into it consciously, and you will see not only the negative, but also the positive, and then affirm it. In this way, you will gradually become a positive-oriented person. Life is in all things. Communicate with the positive powers in the bushes that are turning green, in the shrubs and trees, in the blooming flowers, in everything that is. Every season has its beauty. You can find the power of God, the positive, in all things, in the rain, in the snow, in the storm, and in the wind, in the cold, the warmth, and the heat. Brother Emmanuel said the following: do not complain, but accept everything the day brings and see the positive in everything. Then each day will be an eventful, God-lived day for you. Gabriele continued, and so, when we practice seeing the good in all things and communicating with the powers of love, we will consciously be a part of the great whole. If we are willing to discard our human difficulties, problems, and hardships, we will progress more quickly on the path within, because our five senses to refine more quickly, and the antenna, the senses, turn inward to the core of being of our soul. What then radiates from within to without is the purity of the being, the light-filled soul, the grace of the spirit being. We continue with Gabriele. Brother Emmanuel reminds us that the inner path should be a joy. We should conquer our human ego with joy and thankfulness toward God in order to gain divine power. The inner path, which is walked successfully, brings about inner dynamism and selflessness. Dear brother, dear sister, the words of Brother Emmanuel have now strengthened us again. We walk the inner path, vivified by the inner joy that Christ, the light of redemption, is so near to us that we may go to meet him, arrayed with the adornment of virtue and the certainty that we will not be strangers in the kingdom of God.
0: At the end of the sixth chapter, Gabriella summarizes once more the exercises and explanations on the training of the senses, particularly on the training of the sense of touch. We now read from her summary. The sense of touch dealt with in this lesson is one of the five senses of the human being. The previous tasks given to us by our spiritual teacher, Brother Emmanuel, served to bring our other four senses under control. When we now take the five senses as a whole and look at them from the spiritual point of view, we recognize that in many cases, the hand wants to touch what the physical eye perceives. The eye wants to see the source of what the nose registers as smells and fragrances. The sense of touch reacts simultaneously. For example, the person reaches for the flask with an aromatic content and brings it to his nose. Or, stimulated by the good smells coming from the kitchen, he goes to the stove, lifts the lid off the pot, and sticks his nose into it, in order to fully absorb the smell of the fragrant content. Another example. A person sees a pretty fabric and walks over to it in order to touch it. Or he sees furniture in different forms and colors. He goes to them in order to touch them, to examine them and think about them. He sees, for instance, the beautiful flowers in the garden, in the fields, or in the woods. Driven by his senses of sight, smell, and touch, he walks toward them, either to touch them or smell them, or even to pick them. Thus, what we register, we constantly endeavor to take into our hand or touch. We are also driven by our sense of hearing. Driven by curiosity, we become eavesdroppers in order to listen in on what does not concern us and has, after all, nothing to do with us. These stirrings and inclinations are all too human and show that the five senses are turned to without. Vehemence and curiosity lead us again and again into the world of the stimulation of the senses. Our uncontrolled senses compel our wishes and conceptions. They want to be actualized. Compulsive desires stimulate us intensely to think of wanting to possess, to be, and to have. Envy, animosity, and resentment can then arise from this. If our neighbor has something we do not have, and we want the same or like thing.
1: We continue to read in the summary. If the five senses of a person are turned to the material world, then, whenever possible, the person wants to see everything, hear everything, and smell agreeable odors. He wants to taste good food and drinks and touch everything within his reach. These human traits of the ego never lead to inner stillness. Our five senses are, at the same time, the five antennae of the person. The five senses, the antennae, are constantly trying to convey to the receiving person everything that lies in him as curiosity, desires, and aspirations. Our five human senses take hold of us and make of us the plaything of earthly forces or of influences from the soul realms. We are often, unnoticeably, subjects without will who let themselves be driven by their unrestrained senses. The game of the senses with a person can lead to further karmic burdens because the person gives his senses free rein. Through this, he takes in every vibration conveyed to him by his senses. And so, the person will be at the mercy of his senses until he has him under control. Once our consciousness is aligned to such an extent that we can accomplish many things with the power of God, by subjecting our thinking, feeling, and willing to the eternal will, then we are protected not only from the stimulation of the senses, but largely from many negative vibrations, as well as from viruses and harmful bacteria, unless they are attracted by a cause which has become effective in the soul, and which has the same level of vibration as the virus or bacteria.
2: Brother Emmanuel explained the following in his revelation for the level of order. People touch furniture, fabric, clothing, and many other objects. They leave their traces, that is, their vibrations, everywhere. All sorts of vibrations are on every material object. Thus, the person who cannot control his sense of touch, since he has not refined his five senses for the most part, because he is still oriented to this side of life and is not all conscious, absorbs many vibrations that are vibrating on his level of consciousness. Gabriele explained the following to this. Dear sister, dear brother, we have heard that our aura absorbs all the vibrations that vibrate at a like rate as the correspondences already in us or developing in us. The forces we absorb have their effect in turn on our world of thoughts. If one and the same thought is entertained over and over again, a thought complex grows from this. A thought complex is more or less a greater or smaller correspondence. A correspondence in the making can lie in the consciousness or in the subconscious of a person. The correspondence is a magnetic field which attracts everything that vibrates on that wavelength. A correspondence, a thought complex, is therefore a target for the most varying energy fields, the energy fields in the atmosphere, as well as those in the spheres of purification or the energy fields of souls, which vibrate similarly as the thought complex, the correspondence. Negative forces that influence us cause disorder and tension in the nervous system. They lead to nervousness and can bring about illness in the course of time. Positive forces stimulate the nervous system, relax the body, and cause the soul and person to come into higher and finer vibrations. For this reason, we should do everything in full awareness. Therefore, we should think and live in a concentrated way and orient our senses, the antenna, more and more to the beautiful, the noble, good, and the pure, to the divine.
1: In the summary, Gabriele reminds us of the exercises for the ennoblement of the sense of touch on the outer and inner days. We read, I may remind you once again of the exercises. We practice the ennoblement of our sense of touch. For 2 days, we live very consciously from within, thus refining our sense of touch. For 2 days, we live as we did up to now, without controlling ourselves. We thereby stimulate our smaller and greater correspondences, which then rise up and show us again what state of consciousness we still have. If we do this exercise without fanaticism and only about every 3 weeks, then only what we can conquer with the help of Christ will rise up from our inner being. During the 2 inner days, we will touch things or reach for them from within. Thus, this will be done harmoniously. We will not reach for things hastily, nor exert excessive pressure on objects and things. What is done from within is harmonious. It takes place with ease, agility, and buoyancy. During the two outer days, we reach for things as usual, without thinking, and we exert pressure on objects as we did until now. We touch everything that comes to mind and that the eye perceives and the sense of touch wants to feel. However, we do not go about it fanatically. We let it happen just as it did up to now, when we were not yet aware of our senses. Dear brother, dear sister, Gabriele continues, do not forget to record what you have recognized on the inner days as well as the outer days into your mystical journal. After some time, you will thus recognize what progress you have made on the inner path, because the journal will show what you have conquered and what is still waiting to be conquered. It will also show your human aspects as well as the more finer aspects already developed in your life.
2: For the important tasks and explanations that we have learned in the sixth chapter on the level of order, our body rhythm and body posture, Gabriele reminds us of the following. We should also not lean against nor hold on to everything. We should stand and sit upright. You have probably already recorded the following sentence in your journal. It states, people of the spirit sit, stand, and walk upright, since their inner attitude too is upright. We have learned to pay attention to our body rhythm. With this exercise, we learn that exaggerated gesticulation too is a sign of inner unrest of our still present ego. Harmonious and aligned people will gracefully accentuate their words, in that their gestures, that is, the movements of their hands, will be harmonious while they speak. However, we can also fold our hands together in front of our body, resting one hand in the other, near the center of order. In this way, we are also upright and can listen to the conversation consciously, that is, without digression of thought. When we stand upright, the arms hang down relaxed and harmonious, and when we walk, the arms begin to move rhythmically. In this way, our body straightens even more. We will not just look at the ground, but also in the distance, grasping the infinite, the power in all being. The rhythmic movement of the arms brings increased energy for the organism. We realize how wonderfully the human being is built and formed, and that he has the possibility, with certain rhythmic movements, to direct the life energy to his body from without. When we are seated, we should not fold our arms or cross our legs, nor support our head with our hands. Brother Emmanuel tells us that this posture indicates pessimism, rejection, and carelessness. This posture has a disruptive effect on our nervous system and on the energy field of our soul. Think about your clothing as well, and about colors and forms. Everything is energy. Colors, forms, and sounds influence us. They stimulate us or cause depression or aggression, according to what is in us. And do not forget to contemplate the harmonies and symphonies of nature and include yourself, the being of God, in the symphonies and harmonies, in the colors and forms of nature. Gabriele closes this chapter with words that encourage us to follow the inner path to the cosmic consciousness, toward the great goal of unity with our neighbor, toward God in us. I read, dear brother, dear sister, the inner path is the path of love. We walk it with you. We too have our difficulties and problems, which we will master with the help of Christ. You are not alone on the inner path. The one who loves God and his neighbor is linked with everyone, no matter where he may live. True life knows no boundaries. It is without time or space. True love links from place to place, from eon to eon. It is timeless, eternally streaming. We want to enter this stream. We extend our hands to one another and support each other. God helps us to progress in order to again reach the origin of the wellspring. Those of like mind, all those who are struggling along with you to become free from their human ego, wish you the unity with them and the peace of the heavens. With these wonderful words from Gabriella, in the consciousness that we, all over the world, are linked with one another in our inner being, on the inner path to the love for God and neighbor, the path into the new era in the Messianic, Sophianic age, we now come to the end of our program for today. In this inner connection, we take our leave of one another with a very warm greetings in God.

experience previously unknown insights into the makeup of creation and of the soul, revealed by Christ through the prophetess and emissary of God, Gabriele. Christ explains in detail the path of the soul, its way home from the earth, all the way to the Father's house. His words of revelation provide answers to many questions, for example, what does the soul need to recognize and learn on the individual levels? What is it like for a soul that has left its physical body while still young? What are the planets and the spiritual dwelling places in the soul realms like? And much more. This Christ revelation gives us insight into the meaning of our life on earth, as well as courage and confidence for the continuing life of our soul. God, our eternal Father, does not forsake us. Every soul is guided and taught according to its degree of maturity. The path of the soul back to the kingdom of God, to the eternal homeland, goes by way of 7x7 consciousness levels, from the level of order to will, wisdom, and earnestness, up to patience, love, and mercy. To reactivate these levels of the soul is the task of every soul, either here on the earth or in the spheres of the beyond. Order the book, The Soul on Its Path to Perfection. Gabriele Publishing House, under the phone number 0049-9391-504-843 or online at gabriele-publishing-house.com.

0: Dear listeners, we warmly welcome you to our program series, We Are the Free Communities, Link and Be. The free communities worldwide orient themselves to the Ten Commandments of God and to the Sermon on the Mount of Jesus of Nazareth, which he deepened through the prophetic word in our time. From what has been passed down to us, we remember his question, "Why do you see the splinter in your brother's eye and are not aware of the beam in your own eye?" In the brochure Message of Truth, entitled The Sermon on the Mount, The Path to a Fulfilled Life, I read the following words regarding this. "Those who speak negatively about their fellow human beings, disparage them and say bad things about them, do not know their own faults. You shall recognize them by their fruits. Everyone shows who they are, that is, their fruit. Those who get angry with their fellow people and ridicule them show who they really are. The one who first discards his own faults is also able to help his neighbor. Therefore, anyone who speaks disparagingly about his brother's faults is a hypocrite and does not notice the beam in his own eye." These words contain so much wisdom and are always a guideline for self-recognition for me, which never ends. And the more I have recognized myself in such situations, the deeper the consternation about myself and the genuine remorse about my behavior toward others. And I have learned that I can truly help my fellow people from my heart only when I have recognized the beam in my eye and transformed it with Christ. That was and is a strong motivation for me.
1: I have read in the brochure the great cosmic teachings of Jesus of Nazareth to his apostles and disciples who could understand them. The great cosmic teachings give us an understanding of the law of life, and Gabriele gives many other unique tips for our path to God in us. I would like to read a passage from this booklet. If we want to change the world, we have to change ourselves. As long as we merely speak of change and do not change ourselves, we only create more burdens in this world and encumber ourselves with these. When we merely speak of peace that should come into this world and have no peace ourselves, we contribute to the lack of peace because our own lack of peace infects others in turn with a lack of peace. When we speak of the light of Christ and remain without light ourselves, then we mock Christ and contribute to our neighbors' thinking, speaking, and living as we do, without light. It couldn't be clearer. The Christ path means that I recognize myself, that I change myself. When I read these sentences, very concrete images come to mind. Who I am not completely at peace with, or people I expect to behave differently. Then I know what I need to do. And I think, if each individual is oriented to the Sermon on the Mount, then we won't have to change the world at all, because then the light of Christ will shine over the whole earth. Dear listeners, we wish all of us much strength and many good experiences on the Christ path. With this, we take our leave of you in the spirit of the free communities. Link and be. God with us.

0: Ein Tagesgedanke für Sie.
1: A thought for the day for you. As within, so without. In line with the image that a person creates himself, according to the content of his feeling, sensing, thinking, speaking, and doing, that's how he shapes his body. That is his present or developing state. In this way, he shapes his surroundings. A day of recognition rich in substance, Gabriella.

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0: Der innere Arzt und Heiler.
1: The inner physician and healer.
0: Heil werden.
1: Becoming whole in body and soul through the power of the Christ of God. The strength for healing lies in tranquility.
0: Liebe Mitmenschen, Christus heilt.
1: Dear fellow people, Christ heals. Deep in our soul, we say, and the very basis of our soul is the Spirit. The Spirit of the Christ of God, the inner physician and healer. Christ, the inner physician and healer, can do everything when we turn to Him in trust and become aware ever more often that we are the ones who diminish the healing power of the Christ of God or even rebuff it. We diminish or repel it by putting our all too human aspects, we also say, our sinfulness, in the foreground.
0: Wir, der Mensch, das Ego,
1: we, the human being, the ego, place ourselves against the mighty, radiating, helping, and healing I am in the very basis of our soul. It is not the Spirit of the Christ of God in us who is asked whether He wants to help and heal us. Christ, the inner physician and healer, is always willing and ready to serve us. But are we always willing and ready? Do we prepare the way for His light, His radiation, His help and healing? How often do we say, I do not stand in the way of the helping and healing power of the Christ of God? I pray every day, do not quarrel with anyone. Do not hate. And I live in harmony with nature. Such and similar words can be heard over and over again. Do we also think and talk like this? But what if we were to question ourselves, for instance, what is behind my affability? Or when we say so quickly, I have nothing against my neighbor. Or when we say, I love nature and the animals. What is behind these words? What's our behavior toward the animals actually like? Toward nature, or, for example, toward the trees, the bushes, the flowers, the stones, and the mineral kingdom? How quickly the answer comes which says, I have nothing against the nature kingdoms, yes, I love them. The question would be, how do we love them? And what do we really do for them? How do we act toward our fellow man and toward the nature kingdoms? The content, the substance of all that we think and say is the key. If we open up and behold and experience what is behind our thoughts, words, and behavior patterns, then many a one of us would be shocked. It is our deviousness that blocks the way to the spirit in us and ultimately also to the healing power for the soul and for our body. Blockages show themselves, for instance, in indispositions, in feeling unwell, right up to suffering and illness. All these blockages want to tell us something. Therein lies the wrong behavior toward the helping and healing light of the Christ of God. We are the ones who set up the blockages and limit the helping and healing power. We should get rid of this refuse, the hindrances, because we ourselves and no one else inflicted them on our soul and our physical body.
0: Wir könnten uns als Pfadfinder sehen.
1: We could see ourselves as scouts who track down the obstacles on the paths in order to figure out what has piled up here and there, which diminishes the helping and healing rays or even repels them.
0: Lieber Mitmensch, Sie als Pfadfinder,
1: dear fellow humans, as a scout, you will find out what's behind your eager and perhaps affable, loyal words, and with what responsible commitment you encounter nature. For example, while taking a walk in nature, or working in the garden, or how you treat the animal world, whether you even consume their flesh, etc., etc.
0: Der Hintergrund unseres Denkens, unsere Verhaltensweise.
1: What is behind our thinking, our behavior patterns, points out who we are in reality and with what we diminish or even rebuff the helping and healing rays of the Christ of God.
0: Doch Christus, der innere Arzt und Heiler, ist immer gegenwärtig.
1: But Christ, the inner physician and healer, is always present, always willing and ready to help and to heal. However, we should always be aware of one thing. The first priority is the salvation of the soul, for the soul lives eternally. The physical body belongs to the earth, but it too can experience help and healing if the soul can be permeated with the helping and healing light to such an extent that the cells of our body can also receive the light that brings healing.
0: Die Gewissenserforschung und die
1: examining our conscience and analyzing ourselves leads us to ourselves. If you like, let us not postpone examining our conscience until tomorrow. Now and today is the present. If you would like to, join in. We vigorously inhale and exhale a few times, in and out.
0: Aus. Gemeinsam gehen wir.
1: Together we start on our scouting search with the question, where are the blockages?
0: Wir machen eine
1: we take a little pause in order to question ourselves.

0: mit weiteren Takten Musik. Bereiten wir uns
1: accompanied by music, we prepare ourselves for the helping and healing power of the Christ of God. We become calmer, which helps us to gradually gain distance from the still existing pressing feelings and thoughts. Conscious breathing helps us with this. We inhale and exhale several times deeply in and out. Deeply in and out.
0: Und aus. Wenn Sie wollen, können Sie Ihre Augen schließen.
1: If you like, you can close your eyes and place both feet on the floor.
0: Wenn es Ihnen möglich ist,
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0: An der Rückenlehne des Stuhles anlehnen. Legen Sie beide Handrücken auf Ihre Oberschenkel.
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1: in order to move away from our thoughts and feelings more and more, we go with our breathing. We accompany it down into our abdomen and we accompany it again when exhaling through our nose or mouth.
0: Wir atmen also in den Bauch.
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0: Wir atmen.
1: We breathe down into our abdomen, going with our breath and exhaling slowly and consciously.
0: Wir atmen tief.
1: We breathe in deeply, that is, down into our abdomen. And again, breathe out slowly and consciously through our nose or mouth. Once more, we breathe down into our abdomen, but now we briefly pause with our breath. And again, breathe out slowly. We breathe down into our abdomen, going with our breath. Briefly hold our breath and breathe out slowly through our nose or mouth. We inhale down into our abdomen. Pause briefly and exhale
0: aus. Wir atmen tief.
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0: 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Diese tiefen Atmung wiederholen.
1: We repeat this deep breathing several times more. By going down with our breath into our abdomen, we pause briefly and exhale. 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
0: Und atmen wieder langsam
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0: Wir atmen tief.
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0: Halten inne.
1: Pause.
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0: Unser Nervensystem entspannt sich.
1: Our nervous system relaxes because our thoughts and feelings have moved away from us.
0: Unser Atem.
1: Our breathing is now calmer and deeper.
0: Nun lassen wir
1: now we let it breathe.
0: Unser Atem geht ruhiger.
1: Our breathing is calmer and deeper.
0: Wir sind entspannt.
1: We are relaxed.
0: Eine gewisse innere
1: A certain inner tranquility fills us.
0: Entsprechend ihrem Atem.
1: You now let it breathe according to your breathing rhythm.
0: Sie atmen.
1: You breathe.
0: Sie atmen.
1: You breathe.
0: Es atmet.
1: It breathes.
0: Es atmet.
1: It breathes through you.
0: Aus der helfenden und
1: from the helping and healing source of strength of the inner life, I now address your soul and your body.
0: Bitte denken Sie nicht.
1: Please do not think along with me. 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
0: Versuchen Sie, ruhig zu bleiben.
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0: Das gefühlte Wort ist der helfende und
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0: Wirkt
1: He is active in your soul and your body.
0: Der Christus Gottesgeist.
1: The Spirit of the Christ of God is radiating into your soul.
0: Der Christus Gottesgeist.
1: The Spirit of the Christ of God is radiating into your soul.
0: Der Christus Gottesgeist.
1: The Spirit of the Christ of God is radiating into your soul. It is radiating through your soul into your body.
0: Der helfende und heilende Christus.
1: The helping and healing Spirit of the Christ of God radiates into your soul and through your soul into your body.
0: Sie atmen ruhig und tief.
1: You are breathing calmly and deeply. The Spirit of Infinity is the breath in your breath. It is the helping and healing power.
0: Der Geist der Unendlichkeit.
1: The Spirit of Infinity is the breath in your breath.
0: Ihr Atem geht.
1: You are breathing calmly and deeply. Your breathing is calm and deep.
0: Der heilende Christus Gottesgeist.
1: The healing Spirit of the Christ of God is active in your soul and in your body.
0: Der heilende Christus.
1: The healing Spirit of the Christ of God is active in your soul and in your body. You are breathing calmly and deeply. You inhale the helping and healing power of the Christ of God. And you now exhale the ungood from your body. For example, suffering, pain, or even disease. You inhale the helping and healing power of the Christ of God deep into your body and exhale the ungood, the suffering, pain, and disease. You inhale the helping and healing power of the Christ of God deep into your body and exhale the ungood, the suffering, pain, and disease.
0: Der Christus Gottesgeist ist der Odem.
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0: Mit ihrem Atem.
1: With your breath, you absorb the helping and healing power of the Christ of God into your body and exhale the harmful substances that have accumulated in the components of your body.
0: Bleiben Sie ruhig.
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0: Bitte denken Sie.
1: Please do not think along with me. Let the vital force and healing power flow through your soul into your body. It flows through your soul. It flows into your breath. It flows in your body. And you exhale the harmful substances from your body. It flows through your soul. It flows into your breath. It flows in your body. And you exhale the harmful substances from your body.
0: Sie atmen.
1: You breathe and let the helping and healing power of the Christ of God flow.
0: Atmen Sie
1: tief. Inhale deeply and exhale the harmful substances from your body.
0: Wir hören nun leise.
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0: Dabei nehmen Sie in.
1: 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And exhale the harmful substances from your body.
0: Sie
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0: It flows and you breathe. It flows and you breathe. 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You are breathing. It flows. You are breathing.
1: Bleiben Sie dabei.
0: Stay with it. It flows and you breathe. It flows and you breathe.
1: Jeden Tag.
0: Every day, every hour, every minute, every moment, the life flows and you breathe.
1: Wenn Sie wollen, nehmen
0: if you like, take this thought along into your daily life.
1: Jeden Tag,
0: every day, every hour, every minute, every moment, the life flows. It flows and you breathe. It flows and you breathe.
1: Es wäre hilfreich, dann, wenn Sie bereit sind.
0: It would be helpful if you are willing to make use of the energy of the day every now and then to direct your awareness toward your behavior patterns in the awareness that every dissonance and discrepancy that romps around in your feelings and thoughts, but also in your words and your behavior, robs you of a part of your breath, causing you to breathe more shallowly instead of more deeply and consciously.
1: Es wäre von Vorteil, all die erkannten.
0: It would be beneficial not to let all the dissonances and discrepancies you have recognized, all that the day brings as agitations and hectic activity, wait to be dealt with. But as soon as possible, to question yourself and to retain the awareness, it flows and you breathe. It flows and you breathe.
1: Unstimmigkeiten rechtzeitig zu beheben bedeutet,
0: to rectify dissonances and discrepancies in good time means to breathe deeper in order to let it flow. Each of us knows that every day has its burdens. But if we question the burden in good time and clear up the ungood and dissonant, then we will soon sense that we become calmer. We breathe deeper and it flows. We breathe.

0: Jeder Tag ist jedem Menschen.
1: Each day is given to each person as his day, so as to learn from the events of the day.
0: Wenn Sie wollen,
1: if you like, build the following into your learning program.
0: In Ihrem Atem strömt der Odem Gottes.
1: In your breath flows the breath of God, the light which is help and healing. It is the inner physician and healer, the Spirit of the Christ of God.
0: Zum Ausklang.
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0: Heil werden an Seele und Leib.
1: Becoming whole in soul and body through the power of the Christ of God does not exclude consulting an earthly physician. When you go to a physician of your choice, remember that God is omnipresent, also in your neighbor, your physician.
0: Darf ich Ihnen eine tiefe Atmung wünschen?
1: May I wish you deep breathing, the streams of healing, inner tranquility, and the peace that each of us desires for himself. This brings a blessed and God-filled life. This is what I wish for you, for all of us.
0: Gabriele.
1: Gabriele.

A dog looks at you expectantly. A cat withdraws and hides. What's going on in the animals? In the book, You the Animal, You the Human Being, which has higher values, you learn what influence our feelings and thoughts have on animals and how we can communicate with them. Read, for instance, how the animal scent a person's thought pictures and how we can convey to them in pictures what we are planning, for instance, when a trip to the veterinarian is intended. All animals are children of creation and live in God, the loving Creator Spirit. How do we treat them? In this book, a revelation from the eternal kingdom given through the prophetess of God, Gabriele, we learn people of the new era will live with the animals, plants, and minerals. They will understand one another because they speak one language, the language of selfless love. A unique book which teaches us to respect all life, to refine ourselves, and to find a new way of dealing with animals. You the Animal, You the Human Being, which has higher values? Available from Gabriela Publishing House, The Word. 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

0: Liebe Zuschauerinnen, liebe Zuschauer.
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0: Mit Gott lebt sich's leichter. Liebe Mitmenschen,
1: dear fellow people, who doesn't want to be free? But for how many centuries, even millennia, have people been struggling for freedom and yet have not found it, as the conditions in this world clearly demonstrate? Not lastly, because most people have only a vague idea of what freedom really is. Our program today is about freedom, about the path to true freedom, and its title is Through Self-Recognition and Faithfulness to the Truth, We Attain the Freedom That Truly Makes Us Free. Gabriele has presented and explained much about this, which we want to bring forward today. We begin with a perhaps provocative statement: only the person feels free who can say, I emulate the words of Jesus who taught, do to others as you would have them do to you. Anyone who would publicly advocate this sentence these days would have to put up with people shaking their heads and laughing at him and his statements. Only the fewest people feel free, because egoism, including mobbing, is increasingly gaining the upper hand, and people are feeling their neighbors' elbows pushing them to the side more and more. During our time, isn't the question more than ever applicable that says, who am I? Do I know myself, or do I definitely not know myself? Yes, do we really know ourselves?
2: The answer is that most people apparently do not know themselves, because our world with its many people proves this daily. The words definitely and apparently could become effective when we make the effort to question our thinking and speaking, yes, our whole behavior. Many a one could counter with the question, what's the point of that? I should question myself.
1: Yes, for example, our second ego, which we could call the shadow or the unknown one. It would be of advantage to us if we would now and then question our thinking and speaking, our whole behavior, which means that we would think about it, above all, when we're of the opinion that we are self-critical in terms of self-recognition. Someone who has learned or is learning to shine a light on himself, which really doesn't mean to go to a radiologist and have our body x-rayed, that is, shown through, as it were, will find the clue to himself, possibly to his second ego. You, each of us, can be a so-called radiologist, when we unsparingly place ourselves on the test stand and check our thoughts, words, our whole manner, which means to question ourselves, each one for himself, whether his behavior patterns, his whole conduct, his whole attitude doesn't contain aspects that were formerly not discovered by him, or that he deliberately did not want to admit to.
3: In many situations, we often don't know whether we really are the person we think we are. Why not? Because we seldom consider our second ego, our shadow. And so, self-recognition means to analyze yourself in order to get to know yourself. If you would like to, make the effort to critically question yourself. You will be astonished at who results from this. Not only what results from this, perhaps who you, we, actually are. Possibly a totally different person emerges, of whom we previously knew nothing about, whom we didn't know before, and of whom we may have thought so much. If this other one, who we ultimately are, should manifest himself, how will we act towards him, who is for us still unknown? And how do we want to approach Him? Do we want to give Him more energy, to continue to groom and cultivate Him? Or do we declare war on our presently still unknown companion, our shadow, by facing up to Him and questioning our thinking, speaking, and acting to rectify what is bad, phony, and false, what is malicious and insidious? This is often connected with painstaking work on ourselves. But it is worth it once we notice that we have pangs of conscience when we are inattentive and fall back into our old habits.
2: The words from Jesus that we already mentioned could help us in all spheres of life. Do to others as you would have them do to you. Spoken in today's language, do not do to another what you do not want to have done to you.
3: Another saying to remember on our path to self-recognition, to honesty, and to integrity could be, whether we work, talk, read, no matter what we do, we should be totally and completely just to this, that is, be truthful. This conscious goal could be impetus and help on our way to finding ourselves.
1: As time goes on, the effort to be a monitor over ourselves brings vitality, elasticity, security, and freedom. We very gradually become free of being self-opinionated, of being former word champions, who often flatter others in order to direct attention to themselves, and so on and so forth. When we have seen through our second half, our daily companion, the formerly unknown one, our shadow, and be it only partially, then a further precise goal can help us to experience more about ourselves. It is, when questioning yourself, pay attention to the so-called queasy feeling that makes itself noticeable in the vicinity of your digestive tract. This so-called queasy feeling points out that something is not in order with us.
3: Another sentence could also help us in setting goals. It is, life on earth is too short, and our moments are too precious to waste them with our second ego, the unknown one, our shadow.
2: If we are willing to renounce the promptings of our second ego, and if we ask the free spirit, whom we call God in the Western world, for support and help, so that we rectify what stands in the way of faithfulness to the truth, and to break ourselves of the same and similar behavior, thus dissolving our shadow, our companion, then it will become brighter in us and around us. To be faithful to ourselves, with our way of thinking and speaking, with all our behavior, brings, among other things, self-respect and freedom. With this purpose in life, it becomes much easier to live. Also, with those people with whom we are together day after day. Let us remember, the free, omnipresent Spirit is always here for us. With Him, everything goes much better.
1: The work on ourselves, so that we know who we truly are, is often a relentless path. Being half-hearted does not lead us to our goal. Despite all tips, many of you or listener will protest, saying that everything is different with him. He is honest and sincere. He is a good person who never does anything to hurt any of his fellow men or any animals. Honestly now, Don't we think or speak in a similar way? If you want to expose yourself to the dismay over yourself, then take a day when there are many conversations and monitor what you think and say. Are your thoughts and words in agreement? Or is there a certain ambiguity behind them? If thoughts and words are not in agreement, then you have already recognized yourself for the first time. If you should have a heated and fierce conversation with your neighbor or a colleague at work, then check yourself. What are you saying and what are you thinking? You have now recognized yourself a second time. The possible deviousness, tactical maneuvering, craving for attention or being focused on your own advantage, also concerning financial aspects, is false. It is the second ego, the shadow, the companion. Everything is based on communication.
3: Everything bad seeks and communicates with its like kind. Faithfulness to the truth communicates with truthful people. And so, like attracts like. People with an insincere character produce inequality, division, and coercion. People with an honest mindset bring about peace and a gain in life, freedom, and closeness. People with a compulsive mindset destroy and gather for themselves. People with an honest mindset are constructive and share. These criteria could also contribute to self-recognition. We don't attain the development and growth of our true, unadulterated, shadow-free ego from one day to the next. We can neither expose nor vanquish our shadow, our second ego, without a fight with ourselves. It is often a slow, painstaking path, a day-to-day learning process, which leads to honesty and faithfulness to ourselves.
1: None of us will be spared of getting to know ourselves at some point in time. This means to recognize who we actually are and why we live as human beings on the earth. Our soul does not die, it lives eternally. Our true being is the kingdom of God in us. Someone who does not want to get to know himself does not know his path to life either, neither as person nor as soul. The one who believes in and keeps the words of Jesus of Nazareth, who taught us, "The kingdom of peace is within, in you," has the key to the certainty that external things do not make us happy, but solely the devotion to our true self, to being faithful to the truth. To live with faithfulness, with the truth, with a free spirit who is the eternal truth, makes things much easier.
3: There is much talk of harmony these days. Where do we find it? Several followers of Jesus of Nazareth have also had their experiences with recognizing themselves, and concerning this, also with a need for harmony. In a time which, literally spoken, escapes the person, and in which hectic activity becomes a person's companion, we often hear about harmony. But what is harmony when one simply cannot find his way to tranquility? Harmony, it is said, is the balance of the inner forces. But who finds his way to the inner forces, and what are the inner forces anyway? One person thinks calmness, another thinks a balanced nervous system. Still another thinks that only through a concentrated way of breathing and meditating will he find his way to a certain balance, which is then called harmony or inner forces.
1: Many possibilities are offered in our world for finding so-called harmony, And yet the stress and overwrought nervous system remain, even when through applicable relaxation exercises, a certain balance of forces is attained for a brief time. But soon afterward, the old affliction reappears in its entirety, the stress and disharmony. Many a one says to himself, the spirit, the eternal source in us, would be the harmony. But how can the person who believes in the eternal, free spirit of infinity come into harmony? How? Several followers of Jesus of Nazareth have dealt with deep breathing in order to gain some distance from everyday thoughts, in order to find harmony. After a certain time, the everyday thoughts, the stress at work, the troubles in the family, or the unsolved strife with a fellow person caught up with them again. To attain harmony means to attain self-recognition concerning what is hidden behind our behavior patterns. It is what is hidden in our thinking, speaking, and acting.
2: We think, talk, over things and situations, and that often so long until our nerves are totally exhausted, and in the evening we go to bed loaded down with our troubles and cares. We can hardly speak of a restful sleep. The morning again serves up our thoughts from yesterday to us. That which yesterday bestowed upon us is a large part of today. Perhaps several more things come in addition. The carousel continues turning. We think, talk, and talk, often with no result. Here too, in the morning at the beginning of the day, deep breathing and a meditation are of little help. And the same applies to a quick cup of coffee. If it helps at all, then merely as a brief stimulant. We wonder, what could help to master the day and not be dominated by the day and its precarious situations?
1: One help could be to briefly pause and go within, asking, what controls me? What controls me day after day? What is it? It is our thoughts. What are they called? And what are the situations that again and again preoccupy our thoughts and perhaps even during our conversations? We could, for instance, call them Anne or Mark, Sally or Otto. These are merely symbolic names that want to say to us, we are it. Every single one of us is it. Actually, we are it, but not the human being over whom we may speak. It is not him who preoccupies us and whom we address with first and last names, but the one who accompanies us, the still nameless one, whom we don't know yet. We've given him the name companion, or the unknown one, or shadow.
3: It is the shadow who goes with us in our thinking, talking, and acting, if not to say, who is literally on our heels. Our shadow is, as stated, the one who is behind our behavior patterns. He is the one whom we could analyze then when we are thinking, talking, and acting. If we want to, then we will get to know our shadow, who we ourselves are. We could also call the unknown one, the shadow, our subconscious. Our shadow, who is still unknown, is the one who makes us disharmonious and doesn't allow us to find our way to the desired harmony, to the balance of forces. As stated, most people are ambiguous in their behavior, the same as split in what do I say and what do I conceal. For example, we talk and think completely differently. This ambiguity takes energy. We are the ones who waste energy through our ambiguity. We ourselves are it. We are our shadow, as well as the one whom we think we know.
1: The shadow, that is, what we conceal, for example, what we don't want to speak out, but is indeed present, leads to stress, to hectic activity and disharmony. With our ambiguity, we supply two energy fields. For one thing, we supply energy to the one we think we know. For example, Anne, Sally, or Otto. For another, we supply energy to the one we don't yet know, and the one who is on our heels, our shadow. Day after day, from early till late, also in the evening, this means to supply two energy-filled entities. This neither lets the person come to rest, nor to be able to meditate. We can then rightly say that time is running away from me. Note well, without realizing who we are day after day, we supply energy to two entities. This means constant pressure on our nervous system. Many a one believes he can resist the pressure with addictive substances. Another frequents contemplation centers, and so on and so forth.
3: However, the best contemplation would be to get on the track of our own shadow, to find it and get it off our heels. Our shadow is our loophole behavior, that is, what we hide during conversations or in interpersonal relationships. We are asked and not the other one. If we want to find our way to harmony and the balance of forces, then the motto is, in order to save energy, self-recognition, who am I?
0: Um Energie zu sparen, Selbsterkenntnis, wer bin ich?
2: Important thereby is to eliminate whatever demands energy from us, that is, our second ego, our shadow. The question to us is, why do we hide in our thoughts what we don't want to speak out? Why do we deceive ourselves in many ways and thus also others, our fellow humans? When, by asking the little word why, we eliminate our second ego, our shadow, by monitoring ourselves, when we think and talk and resolve to be honest and sincere to ourselves and our fellow humans, then, in time, we will become more prudent and calm and will gain time to master daily life to the extent that in the evening, we are more balanced in terms of our strength. Then we will sleep more deeply. And the morning of the new day has, in terms of energy, a gain in time in order to perhaps meditate or pray.
1: We have now come back to our topic, which is, with the help of the free spirit, whom we call God in the Western world, things go much easier. Dear viewers, dear listeners, we take our leave of you for today. You saw the program, your devotional, The Free Spirit, It's Easier Living with God. We wish you and all of us an attentive time and the new courage to question ourselves over and over again with the magic word, why? Until next time, goodbye, and greetings in God.

Jesus of Nazareth loved the animals and campaigned for them. He, the Christ of God, unmistakably says today through the mouth of a prophet, "Human beings shall deliberately kill neither people nor animals, nor slaughter them for consumption, because as creatures of God, they are their second neighbors." Learn the truth about the teachings of Jesus of Nazareth, also about how he treated animals. Read the Great Christ Revelation. This is my word, Alpha and Omega, given through Gabriele, the teaching prophetess and emissary of God in our time. 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

0: Guten Morgen, liebe Zuhörer, liebe Zuhörerin.
1: Good morning, dear viewers, dear listeners. A new day has begun, and surely you already sense the first thoughts of the new day. Have you already grasped them? For particularly the thoughts of the early morning show us who we still are and what we take into the new day. Is it perhaps external needs or desires that show themselves and that possibly bring your body into increased vibration that perhaps oppress you? If you give in to this urging, then one thought can build on another and take possession of you, as it were. If you let this happen, then you can hardly conceive of a prayer thought because your needs and desires are in first place. Even if you force yourself to formulate prayer thoughts, such a prayer is hardly more than a superficial prayer that is not accompanied by your feelings and thoughts. It is a divided prayer, for in reality, your feelings and thoughts are with your desires and needs. Such a prayer has no power and cannot grant you any tranquility and inner security either. So, what can be done? How about if you briefly write down what oppresses or besets you? This brings a certain detachment and lets you go into your inner being again, so that you can again turn to God to ask Him in prayer for His guidance. Then you will also feel the strength to analyze what was apparent already early in the morning. You could ask yourself why these desires and needs oppress you, what they want from you, and what you want yourself. Furthermore, you could ask yourself whether and in what measure these desires and needs correspond to your possibilities. Perhaps you could choose the golden mean and make this or that plan that lies within your possibilities. Then stillness will draw into your mind again, and you can orient yourself anew to your day, which, however, is no longer shaped by pressing desires or needs. And so, let's take heart. Each day is a great gift for us, which should give us hope. We should nurture this hope daily by affirming the good, the law of God, in all things, and developing this through our actualization. Then our days will become more light-filled, because we recognize that in all things, in our desires and needs, in difficulties, in sorrow, but also in joy, is the eternal law of love. It is present everywhere and wants to help us.

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1: Let us apply it hopefully and joyfully, and we will draw closer to our true being. Our awakening soul longs for this, and we human beings should follow this inner longing by overcoming each day what we recognize in ourselves as all too human aspects, thus discarding them with the help of Christ. The following consciousness-raising aids can help us in this.
0: Sei still.
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0: Was sagen uns die Gefühle?
1: What do our thoughts tell us?
0: Sind unsere Worte mit unseren
1: Gedanken? Are our words in agreement with our sensations?
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0: Sind unsere Gedanken
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0: Wollen wir unsere Gefühlswelt ergründen?
1: If we want to figure out our world of feelings, then we have to say to ourselves again and again, be still. Experience yourself more deeply. Be still and be honest with yourself. Look at yourself in your world of feelings.

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1: dear viewers, dear listeners, let us take hope in God our Father. Let us take hope in Christ, for He gives us strength and wants to guide us out of our all too humanness, out of the chaos of our still existing all too human thoughts, sensations, and feelings, out of our pressing desires and needs, out of our passions and addictions. Let us realize that we are not forsaken. Christ is with us. When we actualize what He advised us, then we will experience aspects of our divine heritage more and more.

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1: so today, you could decide to think about the following statement again and again. God is love.
0: Gehen Sie so in diesen Tag.
1: If you go into this day this way, then you will also master the situations of the day with Christ. And around noontime, you can look back at your day in a brief reflection. Then you will surely be able to see that this day went very differently than how it looked to you in the morning. Thank the one who gave you his help and guidance, and also ask him for strength for your afternoon. Then, in the coming hours of the day, you can also deal with the tasks that the day simply brings with it.

0: auch am Abend nach getaner Arbeit.
1: And in the evening too, after the work is done, you should again look back and ask yourself to what extent you were able to shape the day with Christ. Do not be disappointed if one or the other thing did not turn out well. Trust in Christ and His power, then you will be able to do better tomorrow. How about if, in the evening of this day, you already plan the next day in this sense? Then joyfully and yet quiet within and oriented to Christ, you can go to your family or friends, depending on what you have planned for the evening hours. And you will feel that it is a good day. With all my heart, I wish you such a day. Greetings in God.

0: Liebe Zuschauerinnen und liebe Zuschauer,
1: dear listeners, we warmly greet you to the second part of the program entitled The Age of the Lily, Sophia, The Wisdom of God, The Four Planes of Development, The Cradle of Evolution to the Filiation of God, From the Ark of the Covenant of the Free Spirit, The Tent of God among the people, for all the nations of this earth. In the second part of our program, the so-called weight is, among other things, placed on the fact that the kingdom of God is fine material being eternally, and that all fine material being is absolutely weightless. Dear fellow people, this play on words is permitted because all souls and ensouled people will return through Christ, once in Jesus of Nazareth, to the weightlessness of the eternal being, to the heavenly dwellings, to the eternal fine material being, the kingdom of God, which is written about. The eternal Father-Mother God, the God of Abraham, Isaac, and Jacob, the primordial love, has again sent to earth a prophetess from the eternal being, the primordial wisdom, to serve him as a speaking instrument, as prophetess and emissary, and to reveal the eternal truth of heaven to humankind. The eternal being, our eternal spiritual homeland, is infinite, weightless, ethereal light ether. It is the unity of the being, the kingdom of God, which is inhabited by the heavenly families and clans. Only matter has the heavy, degenerate life, the fall life, the system of divide, bind and rule, which in comparison to the eternal fine material life in the kingdom of God can only be denoted as vegetating in degeneration. Dear fellow people, from the fine material eternal kingdom of God, another heavenly pearl has been given to us human beings by way of the prophetess and emissary from the kingdom of God, Sophia Gabriele. Have you ever thought about where life comes from and how it is built up? What is the beginning of life? And where does it take place? Who can give a reliable answer to this? The wisdom of God, the Word of God through His prophetess and emissary, Gabriele.
2: Dear fellow people, we may present the second part of this text in the name of Gabriele. We begin to read The Age of the Lily, Sophia, The Wisdom of God, The Four Planes of Development, The Cradle of Evolution to the Filiation of God. Almost 45 years ago, my spiritual divine teacher, Brother Emmanuel, led me, Gabriele, into the garden or asked me to look out the window at a tree or just at a leaf and, depending on the season, at grasses, flowers, and not least at the lawn and even at stones. Among other things, he taught me, when you walk or stand, know that there is life under your feet, to the right, left, above, below, in front and behind is the life, for God is the all-life, omnipresent. At that time, these were for me, the novice, the most instructive hours, to learn about the omnipresence of God, the all-life, and to experience it in me. If you want to, thus Gabriele, go through your garden or take a walk in nature, the lily of purity, the beauty, the life accompanies you. By walking through your garden, or if you take a slow and conscious walk, you will soon notice that a tree or a shrub or even a flower, as often said, an inconspicuous flower, attracts your attention. Wherever your eye now falls, stay there standing. For instance, your eye falls on a flower. Until now, it was a small, perhaps sweet little flower for you, like so many others. Particularly today, the little, inconspicuous flower attracts your attention. My spiritual divine teacher, Brother Emmanuel, taught me, and I, Gabriele, pass this on. Remain standing. Become calmer. Breathe more deeply until you feel that pressing thoughts move away from you. Now an inner stillness draws through your disposition. Your eye is directed at the flower. Stay calm, quiet. The flower is emitting. The flower is trying to establish communication with you. Your gaze now remains on the flower. The flower collective is now trying to communicate with you. A collective is a community of the same species, of the same state of consciousness. The flower makes itself noticeable near your heart. It wants to convey a message to you, perhaps a small ray of joy that brightens your disposition, or a friendly thought about a fellow person you haven't thought about for a long time, etc., etc. Whatever the flower wants to tell you, you may accept. God, the inner light, has touched you.
1: Gabriele, the prophetess and emissary of God, continued. My spiritual divine teacher, Brother Emmanuel, put a lot of effort into the growing instrument of God, whom he had to train. I may pass on much of it. He revealed to me, if you look out the window and your gaze lingers on a tree or only on a leaf, pause for a moment. Become calm and feel into the tree or into the leaf. Soon you will notice that you are beginning to focus, that is, to communicate. This connection, the fine vibrations reach close to your heart. It is a message of light to you, for God is the all life, and the true life is communication. Even if it is merely a gentle vibration in your feelings, it is a gentle touch from God, who is the love. He is the lily of purity, of the true eternal love. My spiritual divine teacher taught me, God, the eternal love, the law of the eternal kingdom, is based on honesty, faithfulness, love for God and for our neighbor. The nature kingdoms as well, all of infinity, is the eternal law. It is evolution and communication. Brother Emmanuel, the cherub, also taught, everything that people believe they can determine is what determines the person. All of humankind and each individual suffers under this self-imposed pressure. According to the causal law of cause and effect, every human being determines things for himself. It is written, a person will reap whatever he sows. During the many teaching hours, Brother Emmanuel, my divine teacher, taught me that God, the omnipresent Spirit, is boundless life and boundless consciousness. God, the omnipresent Spirit, is the primordial eternal law. The primordial eternal law, the life, is evolution and communication, sending and receiving. With this, he began to explain the cosmic cradle to me, the growing instrument of God. Again and again, the teacher, Brother Emmanuel, revealed that words have content, and not everything can be revealed using human words, because there are no direct words for the all-prevailing eternal law, which radiates and sends in seven dimensions. To pass on a seven-dimensional being with the words of the three dimensions means I have to use your words, like above, below, right, left, in front and behind, in order to give you an understanding of it in the three dimensions, as far as this is possible.
2: Gabriele gives for everyone what Brother Emmanuel taught her. As already stated, the kingdom of God, the eternal homeland of the sons and daughters of God, is seven-dimensional. All eons of the eternal being are contained in the others. This means that 7 times 7 eons flow through the center of being, through the sanctum of God. The sanctum of God, the being in the being, is also called the heavenly clockwork or the universal perpetuum mobile. In the 7 times 7 eons, also called courses of eons, there are 4 planes of development, the cradle of evolution to the filiation of God. From the center of being, the sanctum of God, each eon course receives energy via 7 prism suns, that is, increased ethereal light ether. If the eon, for example, the eon course of order, has received from the giving center the sanctum, then, in God's cradle of evolution, one primordial atom of primordial love and of primordial wisdom begins to bring a forming atom into circulation. It is the drawing and creating work. A very small ray of light appears and begins to shine. Brother Emmanuel revealed, I would like to call the particle of light ether emerging from the primordial atom a small, inconspicuous, shining crystal. This ray of light, the crystal, now begins to shine more and more. According to the iron laws of primordial love and primordial wisdom, the particle of light, the crystal, gradually begins to increase in light and volume. This first small evolutionary ray of light that assumed form, the shining crystal, begins to send. From the small shining crystal develops another still inconspicuous crystal, which already begins to send as well. The volume of sending increases according to the intensity of the light. In the spiritual divine cradle of evolution, one crystal after another now strings together. Gradually, the crystals take on different forms and nuances of color. Everything is primordial atomic radiation, primordial atomic light ether. Each crystal form is a fine material, spiritual divine mineral, and the first evolutionary step that became form in the cradle of evolution to the filiation of God. As already revealed, everything is based on the atomic light ether, which takes on color, form, sound, and also shape in the cradle of evolution. As I already explained to you, thus Brother Emmanuel spoke to Gabriele. The mineral that became form, the finest gem crystals, are the first consciousness to the filiation of God.
1: Gabriele reports, my teacher, Brother Emmanuel, the cherub of his wisdom, cautioned me not to take everything literally, but to read and listen into the words, because they have content. Words alone, as he revealed, say very little. They are merely the shell of the content. I, thus taught Brother Emmanuel, can only use your words to pass it on. I place the inexhaustible content of the being into your words. Then he continued to reveal and repeated. From the primordial atom, the bearer atom of primordial love and primordial wisdom, emerges the fine material life, the being that is taking on form. Already from the first crystal of light that became form, innumerable light crystals of primordial atomic radiation emerge, which, depending on their purpose, in its continuing development, radiate in color, form, and sound, and already irradiate their first state of consciousness and their further growing consciousness. All further fine material steps of evolution are already inherent, up to the filiation of God, also the dual pair, the parent couple. Everything is already present life, albeit still dormant. From development cycle to development cycle, the predispositions unfold. The let there be takes its course. The first varying energetic frequencies in the first crystal of light, the spiritual mineral, show the further development that takes place. As revealed, the first state of consciousness, the first consciousness cycle, the spiritual mineral crystal begins to send and receives from the kingdom of minerals according to its state of evolution. The volume of sending and receiving does not exceed the consciousness of the mineral kingdom, even though all communication planes of the being are already inherent in it.
0: Mein göttlicher Lehrer,
1: my divine teacher, thus Gabriele, repeated.
0: In den vier Entwicklungsebenen,
1: the progressive development takes its course in the four planes of development. The 7x7 eon courses are in absolute conformity with the four planes of development.

0: stand still. Everything is based on communication and evolution. Know that like communicates with like. With every state of consciousness that is already unfolded. After the first cycle of evolution, the spiritual mineral kingdom begins the second cycle of evolution, that of will in the nature kingdom. In the entire radiation of the mineral kingdom, the growing consciousness to the divine will becomes noticeable in nature.
1: Gabriele continues to explain, "My spiritual divine teacher, Brother Emmanuel, went to great lengths to give me the growing prophetess of God, an understanding of the divine knowledge for the prophetic teaching office. He revealed, in all 7x7 courses of eons, the basic law of the being is effective, order, will, wisdom, earnestness, kindness, love, and meekness. The entire basic law of life is contained in the matured mineral kingdom, but not yet active. A person would say it is dormant. The next cycle of evolution begins. A mighty wave of light ether draws through the cradle of evolution and takes from the mineral kingdom the fully developed state of the mineral and raises it into the law of the nature of will. The primordial atomic development begins. In the cradle of evolution to the evolution of plants, it continues in the law of nature of will. My teacher, Brother Emmanuel, thus Gabriele, paused again and again and revealed, "Please understand me. I am placing a 7-dimensional event into your 3-dimensional words. Dear fellow people, the teaching material of Brother Emmanuel, the cherub of divine wisdom from the eternal kingdom, can be passed on by a human being only with 3-dimensional words. The one who grasps the depth in the words has the gain of life in himself, God in him, God in us." Over and over again, Brother Emmanuel pointed out to me, Gabriele, that the eternal kingdom, the kingdom of God, is 7-dimensional, and that human words are very limited. He revealed and expressed the following with reservation. The human words and the existence of human beings in general, by this he meant our life on earth, could also lie below the level of the 3 dimensions. With my words, my divine teacher always drew my attention to the fact that the subject matter is contained in 3-dimensional words, and that in the first evolutionary crystal, in the developing mineral, all predispositions to the filiation of God are already inherent. Brother Emmanuel explained, "The repetitions as well, which you need for the spiritual teaching material, are necessary. In the cradle of evolution of the primordial being, all 7 basic forces of the being, from the law of order up to meekness, are at first still dormant. From evolution to evolution, they become active, as do the corresponding colors, forms, and sounds, and the polarity. People speak of the male and female principle." Brother Emmanuel repeated many a lawful principle so that I, Gabriele, would understand. Everything is contained in all things, the being in the being, up to a matured nature being, which, via a duality, giving and receiving, is raised to the

0: Reconciliation of God.
1: Bruder Emanuel offenbart weiter.
2: Brother Emmanuel continued. The next cycle of consciousness in the cradle of evolution of the plant kingdom is the growing and maturing in the second basic power, the basic power of will. In the cradle of development, the plant kingdom, the let there be begins with the grasses. Spoken with human words, at the beginning of their evolution, the grasses have only one or two blades. Even the shape, the color, and the sound are merely suggested. However, every being that has become form, that develops toward the all life, has the corresponding volume of sending and receiving, even if it has not yet been completely awakened. Communication, sending and receiving, takes place cycle by cycle. The communication from the mineral kingdom to the plant kingdom is balanced. Now, the sending and receiving in the plant kingdom begins to develop further. Again, an impulse from the Divine Teacher, Brother Emmanuel. Please understand everything you receive with three-dimensional words only in terms of its meaning. Otherwise, it will be difficult for you to understand the depth that comes from the core of being of your soul. The images that rise from the very basis of your soul are seven-dimensional. What you express is the three-dimensional word. Many a person will think, "Incredible," or "I can't believe that." What I, Brother Emmanuel, reveal comes from the kingdom of God, which is eternity. Eternity is simply eternal, set in neither time nor space. Therefore, the truth spoken in the three dimensions sounds strange and often unbelievable. But it is as it is. The eternal kingdom simply has no time and no human language. Therefore, there is an interpreter called a prophet. In the four mighty planes of development, the evolutionary cradle of the being, one evolutionary cycle after the other takes place without time and space. There is no standstill, solely evolution, because every standstill contains regression and dissolution in itself. Brother Emmanuel repeats, the omnipotence of God, the center of the being, the sanctum, also called the omnipotent wheelwork, gives the inexhaustible divine atomic light ether from the eternal fullness of the law for every unfoldment of life. For each heavenly plane, for each eon course, the inexhaustible ethereal divine atomic light ether presets the image, that is, the matrix, for the eternal being, for instance, also the design of the buildings, which are filled by the divine beings, the spirit beings. The inexhaustible, ethereal, divine atomic light ether also creates the matrix for the evolution in the planes of development of the cradle of evolution, as well as each and every color and form, each and every fragrance and sound, and not lastly, the mentality of the developing spirit being, its name, and the duality connection. For a better understanding, Brother Emmanuel gave the following brief hint. In the pre-creations to the primordial creation, everything was structured in countless images and laid out in matrices for the eternal being, the eternal kingdom.
0: Brother Emmanuel continued to reveal, in the kingdom of nature of will, innumerable grasses of the most varying species are formed in rhythms and cycles. Each specific species has its color and form, its fragrance, and also its corresponding sending potential. This unceasing drawing and creating takes place in unity with all eons. Every fine material developed plant structure has its developed sending and receiving volume and is in communication with the state of consciousness that the unfolded plant species has already developed, as well as with the kingdom of minerals. Thus, it can be said that in the tiniest is the all-being, and in the all-being is the tiniest. Everything in the all-ethereal cycle of the courses of eons is evolution, the same as sending and receiving, as communication. It continues in the cradle of evolution. With the words development cycles, people would speak of births or of the evolutionary body. However, we will stay with the cradle of evolution, with the formation of entities into fully completed beings, the spirit beings. Brother Emmanuel repeated, the primordial being, the primordial creation, the eternal homeland of all divine beings is created in mighty cycles of evolution, consciousness state by consciousness state, in countless forms, colors, sounds, and fragrances. Everything is attuned to each other with the utmost precision. Every form, every color, every sound, and every fragrance is consciousness, and each nuance of consciousness has its specific sending and receiving volume. All in all, it is one single harmony and symphony of form, color, sound, and fragrance. The divine teacher, Brother Emmanuel, gave me, Gabriele, more teachings on the four divine planes of development. The nature kingdoms of will are in themselves one single symphony. Each structure of nature is and shows itself to be a small entity in itself. It is already a delicate revelation of life. The small nature entities, whether they are flowers or shrub formations, or even the tree symphonies with their fruit-like formations, irradiate what they are, life forms of nature. Their communication symphony is one with the mineral kingdom, whose radiation volume they have already unfolded. Symphonies upon symphonies, sounds upon sounds, emanate from the nature entities, the nature forms. The fragrance of the nature kingdoms is also one single harmony attuned to color and form. Likewise, the sound of each plant species is a symphony in the all-orchestra, in the all-eternal being. From the completed cycle of evolution of the nature kingdom of will, it continues to the plane of evolution of the divine wisdom, thus into the next cycle of development. A mighty wave of evolution, also called an ethereal wave, raises the completed plant forms from the second plane of evolution into the third level of evolution, the level of wisdom.
2: The cherub of divine wisdom revealed more. In the cradle of evolution of wisdom, it now continues with the developing consciousness to the animal being. Gradually, the plant forms, the plant beings, change into animals. In a long cycle, almost imperceptibly, the transformation begins from a matured, complete plant species to the animal. The first step of development of consciousness is a misshapen animal species, half plant, half animal. It is the rudiment to an animal being. For the spiritual children of the dual pairs, it is always an experience on how a matured plant being develops into an animal species. Although each of the children has experienced this development up to the spiritual child itself, for them, it is part of the learning material of the four planes of development. Mind you, all spirit children go to school in the four planes of development in order to continue to unfold the sending and receiving volume as spirit children. As beings of the being, they learn to activate and expand the comprehensive sending and receiving potential of the being. They activate within themselves the radiation of all planetary systems of spiritual suns and dwelling planets. They learn how the seven prism suns, the 7x7 eon courses, move through the sanctum to absorb more life forces, that is, ethereal powers. They learn to unfold every cosmic ethereal drawing and creating radiation of the ether atoms, the innumerable cosmic energetic rays. In this learning process of the all-being, there is also the all-communication to all divine beings, the spirit beings. At each step of learning, the spirit child matures and grows into the spirit being, the perfect being of the being. In this maturing process, the divine being becomes the heir to infinity, to the being in the being, the law of love for God and neighbor. The love for God and neighbor is the primordial, eternal law. It is the all heritage of every perfect spiritual being. We now go back again to the cradle of evolution of the four planes of development. Gabriele continues. Surely, my fellow people are asking for numbers. How many life forms are there in the mineral, plant, and animal kingdoms? Brother Emmanuel, the cherub of his eternal wisdom, gave me, his growing instrument of God, the following answer. Absolute communication does not have numbers. Each sending and receiving volume is precisely attuned to the 7x7 eon courses, for it is the all law that radiates through all things, and that is the absolute communication, that is, the primordial, eternal, all law, the being. Since all divine beings, all of being, are the law, the all radiation is the all communication. If from the kingdom of God, the eternal being, the being is revealed through people, then the numbers of the three-dimensional language are used. The eternal kingdom, the eternal all-law, the primordial being, has no numbers and therefore no numerical code.
0: Gabriele passes on what Brother Emmanuel, the cherub of divine wisdom, revealed to her. He said, "We are now with the developing animal in the cradle of evolution, the third basic power, the plane of development of wisdom. As in all cycles of evolution, the sending and receiving already begins, also in the evolutionary consciousness of the half-plant, half-animal. The beginning is always the let there be, and thus the half-plant and half-animal being means, I am starting to become an animal species. As inconspicuous as the first animal species is, it already takes up communication with all plant and mineral species. The further development, that is, the unfolding of the animal life, takes place in unimaginable rhythms and cycles. The rhythms are cycles of evolution. They gradually bring forth the form and, at the same time, the color and the sound. During the further course of development, the evolution to the giving and receiving principle begins. People speak of the male and female principles. With the developing animal consciousness, the evolution of the third basic power becomes more and more a work of the deed. Bringing animal species together begins with joint actions for the mineral and plant kingdoms. This means that the same species, the same animal entities, connect with the same state of consciousness. This takes place via sending and receiving, via communication. The development, the maturing and growing of the corresponding animal form also continues in the particle structure. One particle after another strings together. It continues without interruption in rhythms and cycles. The animal beings that are close to the fourth step of development of earnestness, of weighing and measuring, gladly and consciously linger in the gardens of the eternal kingdom among the divine beings, the spirit beings. The cherub, Brother Emmanuel, paused and explained to me, Gabriele, when using your words and speaking of short or long, then don't forget that I am revealing all this to you in your mother tongue. In the language of three dimensions, there is simply long, short, above, below, right, left, yesterday and today, etc., etc. Not, however, in the eternal kingdom. My divine teacher, Brother Emmanuel, gave me, the pupil, the following tip. Human beings have the language of forgetting. The eternal law is all communication, and in the planes of development, it is evolution and the development of sending and receiving according to the state of consciousness. I, Gabriele, asked my teacher for further explanations with the question, how does that take place? Brother Emmanuel revealed, the eternal law is the all-permeating life, which knows no beginning and no end. It flows gently and flows throughout the being, the infinite eternal kingdom, and all divine beings. It is the all being, the all life, which sends and receives. The all communication is also called the breath of God.
2: Gabriele asked another question to her divine teacher. Why can't the human being receive the all-being, if indeed the entire all sins? The answer? Only that person receives who has oriented his soul particles, his soul and brain cells or body cells to the all-sender, God. To receive the all-word, the all-being, means to live in accordance with God's commandments through Moses and according to the teachings of Jesus, the Christ, composed in his Sermon on the Mount. Humankind, every single individual, is his personal law through his know-it-all attitude, which he expresses in words, gestures, and behavior patterns, and defends in many ways. From this point of view, everyone is his own best friend, whom he defends. In this way, the one is against the other, and thus also one country is against the other. War slogans also usually come from people who have arrived at the top rung of the ladder of personal success. Behind the illusion of having to defend the country, if there is no other way, with weapons, not seldom there is a so-called compulsory religion with its God of religion. And to me, Gabriele, Brother Emmanuel, revealed, in the earthly pre-existences, you were frequently a human being among human beings, and you were trained and guided by me, the cherub of his eternal wisdom, to assume this worldwide divine task of receiving the eternal word in the present time, and to give it as a human being in your present mother tongue, as the prophetess of God, with the present name of Gabriele. The teacher, the cherub of his eternal wisdom, further revealed, once again, I am your companion and spiritual teacher who prepares you for the eternal word. I frequently raise the eternal word of the eternal being from your soul in order to teach what had already been given to human beings in pre-existences, in order to now pass it on in your mother tongue. Now, back to the cradle of evolution of the eternal kingdom. Every step of evolution, whether mineral, plant, or animal, is an expansion of consciousness and has the corresponding sending and receiving volume. The further development takes place in these rhythms and cycles. The all-being simply is flowing life, the eternal law. For the human being, many things are not comprehensible, but the eternal kingdom is simply seven-dimensional and absolute. In the all-being, the all-life, there is no standstill. Just as the eons, mind you, the 7 times 7 eons, flow through the sanctum, the all-wheelwork, they receive the light ether. In the same rhythm, the 4 planes of development of the cradle of evolution of the being flow.
0: The cherub of divine wisdom explained further to Gabriele, the evolution of consciousness in the animal kingdom takes a somewhat longer time to develop and mature than in the mineral and plant kingdoms. Each evolutionary cycle builds on the last cycle, and as far as our teaching material is concerned, now moves toward the next, let there be, toward the 4th plane of consciousness, the plane of consciousness of the nature beings, and from there it proceeds to the filiation of God. I repeat for better understanding. From the first small ray of light, I call it the small crystal, the process of evolution toward the filiation of God already begins. It is an unceasing drawing, creating, and becoming. Life develops and matures from light impulse to light impulse, to further becoming and maturing up to the goal of the filiation of God. This means that in the cradle of evolution, there is a constant drawing, creating, and becoming toward the next step, the filiation of God. No evolutionary cycle is like the other. Brother Emmanuel spoke further. Once more, I want to go back to the evolutionary cycle of the 3rd step of evolution, the level of wisdom, God's work of the deed. On the 3rd plane of evolution, it is one helps the other. The entities, the animal beings on this state of consciousness, experience and comprehend what unity means. They experience the 1st steps of drawing and creating. In the animal kingdom of the animal beings, drawing means perception. The further developed animal consciousness draws from its already developed state of consciousness and approaches its neighbor. Without being asked, the animal beings approach their neighbor and make contact. Gently and in understanding, they lay their head, like their cheek, against that of their neighbor. This means we understand each other. To make friends is to live the unity, to be with one another. Together, they now also go into the gardens of the spirit beings and are greeted with joy and welcome, because unity is life, and true life is the love for God and neighbor. Gabriele explains, again and again, my teacher, the cherub of eternal wisdom, reminds me not to forget that human words are 3-dimensional, and that he uses the words of the 3 dimensions, and that words like fast, short, or longer have contents that correspond to the 3 dimensions, and that the eternal word is simply eternal.
2: The cherub of divine wisdom revealed more to Gabriele. In the cradle of evolution, it continues tirelessly from evolution of consciousness to evolution of consciousness, from spiritual divine birth to further spiritual evolutionary birth. In countless evolutionary steps, in rhythms and cycles of consciousness, the matured animal species approaches the 4th cycle of evolution. A mighty ray of light takes up the matured animal species of the 3rd step of evolution and brings it, gently and lovingly embraced, to the 4th step of evolution, into the realm of evolution to the nature being. I, Gabriele, asked Brother Emmanuel what the plant and animal species look like in the kingdom of God. Brother Emmanuel's answer: the impulse-giving energies for the all-being are the primordial atom of the primordial love and the primordial wisdom. They preset the process of drawing and creating for the life, and also release the forming atoms. For everything that takes on form or shape, the primordial atom, the primordial love, and the primordial wisdom presets everything. Everything is the primordial atomic light ether in form, color, fragrance, and sound. Brother Emmanuel revealed: matter, the material cosmos, including the planet Earth and the nature kingdoms, is nothing other than transformed down light ether, and is so degenerated that one can speak of a mutilation of life. In the eternal kingdom, in the kingdom of God, there are no shadows, there is no degeneration. The eternal being is radiated throughout by the eternal law of life, which is unity. The eternal kingdom, the being, is the law of love for God and neighbor, which makes no differences. The law of the eternal kingdom is the giving all love. Every state of consciousness receives. Everything lives and weaves in the law of unity. Every state of consciousness shines and irradiates its light of evolution. Everything is based on sending and receiving. Everything is evolution, the same as communication.
0: Brother Emmanuel continued to reveal: now we are at the fourth step of evolution, that of earnestness, in the let there be toward the nature being. This is a mighty cycle of evolution. The animal being begins to take on a different form. At the beginning, the developing being is now half animal, half being. As already revealed several times, the corresponding sending and receiving also begins immediately. The fourth plane of evolution indicates what will happen. Very gradually, the animal life takes on other forms toward the nature being. It is a truly sublime sight, thus the cherub of his wisdom reveals. Slowly and carefully, the animal body changes. From within, from the inner center of the animal consciousness, the let there be takes on the form of a nature being. The arms, the hands change. The head changes. Forehead, eyes, ears, nose, and mouth very gradually change into a childlike visage. Slowly and gently, the upper body as well as legs and feet change according to the divine rhythm. What is revealed so briefly is a very long development of consciousness. The rhythms and cycles, the weaving and being take place in the divine courses of eons of the fourth plane of development, that of the divine earnestness, which approaches the sanctum, the wheelwork of the giving being, by way of the corresponding prism sun. By the way, thus explained the divine teacher, Brother Emmanuel, the prism suns, as the name suggests, open up the silvery white of the primordial light into the color nuances and pass them on to the corresponding aeon, which then transfers the color to the plane of development assigned to it. Everything, whether color, form, fragrance, or sound, is in absolute accord with the aeons. Everything irradiates what is transmitted from the primordial Adam, primordial love, and primordial wisdom to the innumerable entities that have become form. We return again to the fourth plane of evolution. The growing and developing nature beings receive increased light ether through the release of the primordial Adam, the primordial love, and primordial wisdom. Through this, the father-mother principle, the attributes of filiation, unfold. Like the rising dawn, the father-mother principle begins to shine. The mentality and the name of the developing child begin to form, as thus the father-mother being, the duality that gives the child further life, the unity, the life that is the all-being. In this process of becoming, the filiation of God awakens in the nature being. To behold this is an uplifting sight for all divine families, for all spirit beings, over and over again. One of the most beautiful and intense experiences for the respective duality is how the nature being becomes a child, and the awakening of its mentality, its name, and its family affiliation to the respective duality that raises the matured nature being to the filiation of God.
2: Gabriele continued, using our human three-dimensional words, Brother Emmanuel explained the meaning of duality. The woman and the man, the dual pair, form a cocoon of rays, a magnetic aura that attracts the nature being that belongs to them. Slowly and deliberately, the matured and therefore knowing nature being approaches. The dual pair, the parents united with the father-mother God, radiate joy, love, and welcome to the approaching nature being. Slowly and tangibly, well cared for, the nature being enters the cocoon of rays of the dual pair and recognizes its parents, the dual pair. Visibly and taken into the unity of the being, the nature being develops in the cocoon of rays into the child of the dual pair, in the father-mother being. In a very long rhythm, in the cocoon of rays, the nature being unfolds into the father-mother child. Slowly and carefully, and in a spiritual divine rhythm, the nature being absorbs the cocoon of rays of its parents to be. This continues until the cocoon of rays has completely merged into the nature being. The cocoon of rays absorbed by the nature being brings about the complete change to the perfect filiation. Now it is the child of its parents, consciously and firmly established in itself, the child of the dual pair, the parent pair. The parents, the dual pair, are in absolute harmony with their child and united in the Father, Mother, God, the Being. Let it be repeated. All spiritual divine families, all spirit beings of the Being, are united in the Father, Mother, God, who is the life of filiation, the state of being son and daughter. The child is now a spirit child and, by way of the absorbed cocoon of rays of the parents, has all 7 times 7 eons in itself as radiation. The first 4 are the drawing and creating eons, and the other 3 are the filiation attributes. Because all eon courses are contained in the others, the spiritual divine heritage of each divine being is the essence of the 7 times 7 ethereal rays, the being in the being. In the sanctum, the mighty all-being, all spirit children and spirit beings feel at home. The eternal Heavenly Father takes all His spirit children into His fatherly aura. He is the primordial Father of all His children, His sons and daughters. But that is not all. In love and unity, the spirit children experience the primordial Father, the kindness and love of the being, and feel the desire for the fulfillment of the active all-communication to all heavenly spirit beings, to all spiritual suns and planets, and thus to all heavenly planes, to every radiation of the being, no matter in which heavenly plane, in which universal cosmos. Let it be repeated. There is no distance in the eternal being. Everything is communication. There is no here and there, and everything is unity in the spirit being, the heir to the being. The being is thus the heritage of the divine beings, of the spirit beings. The spirit children learn to activate the all radiation in themselves, the being in the being. In the learning school, the 4 planes of development, the particle structure of the divine body, which is built in the spiritual particle structure, gradually unfolds. The being, the divine body and the being, the eternal kingdom, are spiritual light ether, drawing and creating predispositions of the spirit beings from the primordial atom of primordial love and primordial wisdom. The being, the divine body, and the being, the eternal kingdom, is the eternal law, the love for God and neighbor.
0: The cherub of divine wisdom, Brother Emmanuel repeated, already in the tiniest crystal of light, the development to a spirit being is inherent, as well as the divine spiritual particle structure, people would say, the ethereal body. The spirit child in the learning school of the 4 planes of development draws, creates, and unfolds in its particle structure the infinite radiation volume of the eternal kingdom. For the awakening of all cosmic forces in the spirit child, people would use the words, they were merely dormant. Yes, everything, the whole being of creation, the entire all law is dormant in all divine forms of evolution. The spirit children in the learning school of the four planes of development awaken, that is, unfold all the energies of the all, every so-called dormant fiber of the all radiation in the mineral kingdom, in nature, in the animal kingdom, and in the maturing nature being. In the learning volume of the four planes of development lies the growth of the spirit child and the maturity to the completion of a matured spirit being. As already revealed, infinity, the all being, the all law, is the all heritage of every spirit being. Every completed spirit being has communication to all energies of the being, to all divine beings, and to every law ray in infinity. The divine teacher, Brother Emmanuel, revealed, that which constitutes a divine being is difficult to pass on using three-dimensional words. Stated simply and plainly, it is the eternal home of all divine beings, the sons and daughters of God. The cherub of divine wisdom revealed the following. With the three-dimensional words of the growing instrument of God, I, the cherub of his wisdom, the third basic power before God's eternal throne, have passed on what was possible. Let it be repeated once more. All in all, it is the eternal home of all divine beings. In this all-consciousness of the eternal being, I, the cherub of his eternal wisdom, want to pass on the words of the Christ of God. Come all to him, the Christ of God. He is the way to the eternal Father's house, to the eternal home. Christ has achieved the victory over the fall realm. It is finished. The eternal wisdom and the Father Mother God has accomplished it. It is done. The cherub of his eternal wisdom called Brother Emmanuel on earth the teacher and companion of the instrument of God, Gabriele.
2: Dear listeners, we assume that most of us would like to let what we have heard resonate in us, and that many a one would like to thank God the Eternal in silence for this insight into the kingdom of God. Therefore, we take our leave of one another and wish you and all of us his strength for further steps homeward, back into the eternal kingdom of God, our homeland. The texts of these two programs are available for reading here, here in the Ark of the Covenant of the Free Spirit, in the tent of God among the people for all the nations of this earth, and nowhere else. Goodbye and greetings in God.

0: Guten Morgen, liebe Zuhörer, liebe Zuhörerin.
1: Good morning, dear viewers, dear listeners. A new day has begun, and surely you already sense the first thoughts of the new day. Have you already grasped them? For particularly the thoughts of the early morning show us who we still are and what we take into the new day. Is it perhaps external needs or desires that show themselves and that possibly bring your body into increased vibration that perhaps oppress you? If you give in to this urging, then one thought can build on another and take possession of you, as it were. If you let this happen, then you can hardly conceive of a prayer thought because your needs and desires are in first place. Even if you force yourself to formulate prayer thoughts, such a prayer is hardly more than a superficial prayer that is not accompanied by your feelings and thoughts. It is a divided prayer, for in reality, your feelings and thoughts are with your desires and needs. Such a prayer has no power and cannot grant you any tranquility and inner security either. So, what can be done? How about if you briefly write down what oppresses or besets you? This brings a certain detachment and lets you go into your inner being again, so that you can again turn to God to ask Him in prayer for His guidance. Then you will also feel the strength to analyze what was apparent already early in the morning. You could ask yourself why these desires and needs oppress you, what they want from you, and what you want yourself. Furthermore, you could ask yourself whether and in what measure these desires and needs correspond to your possibilities. Perhaps you could choose the golden mean and make this or that plan that lies within your possibilities. Then stillness will draw into your mind again, and you can orient yourself anew to your day, which, however, is no longer shaped by pressing desires or needs. And so, let's take heart. Each day is a great gift for us, which should give us hope. We should nurture this hope daily by affirming the good, the law of God in all things, and developing this through our actualization. Then our days will become more light-filled, because we recognize that in all things, in our desires and needs, in difficulties, in sorrow, but also in joy, is the eternal law of love. It is present everywhere and wants to help us.

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1: Let us apply it hopefully and joyfully, and we will draw closer to our true being. Our awakening soul longs for this, and we human beings should follow this inner longing by overcoming each day what we recognize in ourselves as all too human aspects, thus discarding them with the help of Christ. The following consciousness-raising aids can help us in this.
0: Sei still.
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0: Welche Wunschbilder sind noch vorhanden?
1: Which wishful images are still present?
0: Was sagen uns die Gefühle?
1: What do our thoughts tell us?
0: Sind unsere Worte mit
1: are our words
0: Gedanken
1: in agreement with our sensations?
0: Wenn nicht, warum nicht?
1: If not, why not?
0: Sind unsere Gedanken
1: are our thoughts in agreement with our sensations?
0: Sind unsere Empfindungen,
1: are our sensations, thoughts and words in agreement with our feelings?
0: Wollen wir unsere Gefühlswelt ergründen?
1: If we want to figure out our world of feelings, then we have to say to ourselves again and again, be still. Experience yourself more deeply. Be still and be honest with yourself. Look at yourself in your world of feelings.

0: Zuhörer, liebe Zuhörerin,
1: dear viewers, dear listeners, let us take hope in God our Father. Let us take hope in Christ, for He gives us strength and wants to guide us out of our all too humanness, out of the chaos of our still existing all too human thoughts, sensations, and feelings, out of our pressing desires and needs, out of our passions and addictions. Let us realize that we are not forsaken. Christ is with us. When we actualize what He advised us, then we will experience aspects of our divine heritage more and more.

0: So könnten Sie sich heute vornehmen,
1: so today, you could decide to think about the following statement again and again. God is love.
0: Gehen Sie so in diesen Tag, dann
1: if you go into this day this way, then you will also master the situations of the day with Christ. And around noontime, you can look back at your day in a brief reflection. Then you will surely be able to see that this day went very differently than how it looked to you in the morning. Thank the one who gave you his help and guidance, and also ask him for strength for your afternoon. Then, in the coming hours of the day, you can also deal with the tasks that the day simply brings with it.

0: auch am Abend nach getaner Arbeit.
1: And in the evening too, after the work is done, you should again look back and ask yourself to what extent you were able to shape the day with Christ. Do not be disappointed if one or the other thing did not turn out well. Trust in Christ and His power, then you will be able to do better tomorrow. How about if, in the evening of this day, you already plan the next day in this sense? Then joyfully and yet quiet within and oriented to Christ, you can go to your family or friends, depending on what you have planned for the evening hours. And you will feel that it is a good day. With all my heart, I wish you such a day. 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

0: Siebte Bewusstseinserschließung.
1: Seventh Development of Consciousness. I open my consciousness for the path within, to the divine self, in order to attain the spiritual expansion of my consciousness and become one with Christ. I surrender my thoughts to the fourth center, to the power of the Christ of God. Everything that troubles me, I give over to Christ, my Redeemer.

0: gegeben habe.
1: What I have surrendered to Christ, I leave in His hands. Christ wants to carry and transform it for me. Therefore, I no longer take back what I have placed before the Eternal Spirit. If it keeps wanting to chase after me again and again, I will take it and place it again at the feet of the Lord without thinking about it, without again taking up the past, all that preoccupied me until now, and moving it in me. I breathe consciously by watching my breath. I know that the breath of God is in my breath. God is breathing through me. While I watch my breath, I become ever more still and calm. Relaxed and released from daily worries and thoughts, I readily receive the forces of sublime consciousness in me. I have emptied my inner vessel. It is open and ready to receive the light, the high forces of love. Completely relaxed and at ease, aligned with the highest power, I go with my sensations to the primordial power, to the core of being of the soul. I am now before the gate to the Holy of Holies. I ask God, the All Power, that He may open the gate that leads to salvation and peace. Father, please open for me. Slowly, the gate to the great consciousness of God opens. Light of His light radiates into the prepared vessel, into me. Light of His primordial light shines on and through me, His child. Thankfully, I accept what the primordial light gives me. It grows still in me. My consciousness expands. The primordial sensation opens in me, revealing to me that I am not of this world. Stillness, infinite stillness fills me. Deep peace is in me. My thoughts are far from me. I am in him, and he streams through me. Peace, unending peace, envelops me. God's love has drawn closer to me. The light of love streams through the gate into my soul and into my body. With high, noble, and selfless sensations, I will now accompany the stream of love all the way to the principle of order, which is anchored in the coccyx region. My selfless sensations go to the seventh consciousness center, the center of mercy. The power of love and mercy lights up in me. It radiates to the sixth center. I exhale, and in the sixth center of love, I inhale again. In the fifth center, I exhale, and in the fourth consciousness center, the Redeemer center, I inhale again. In the third center, I exhale, and in the second consciousness center, I inhale. In the first, the region of order, I exhale again. There, I breathe. In sensations, but selfless and still, I linger in the center of order, which is adjacent to the collective basin of spiritual energy. Warmth, freshness, strength, and love stream from the spiritual collective basin into the principle of order. The healing forces stream through my body, refreshing and quickening me. Stillness, infinite stillness, fills me. Eternal peace envelops me. I breathe and feel how the light vivifies me. I feel how the vessel, my body, fills with light. I feel the vivifying and enveloping power. Now I accompany the healing forces to the third consciousness center in the principle of order. I inhale once again. In the principle of will, I exhale. In the consciousness of divine wisdom, I inhale. There, I remain and I breathe. Stillness, unending stillness, fills me. The peace of God envelops my soul and my body. I affirm the divine wisdom in me. God's wisdom is the deed. God's wisdom is justice. I am called to fulfill the holy laws so that I may become wise in the spirit of eternal love.

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1: 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My digestive organ grows stronger. It is in harmony. The bundle of rays causes my digestive organ, my mucous membranes and muscles, to come into harmony and peace.

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Warmth, harmony, and healing power bring about the strengthening of this organ.

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0: I inhale and exhale consciously and align again with the third center, the center of wisdom. 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
0: 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In my breathing is the breath of God. I still linger in the third center. There I inhale and exhale. Inhale and exhale. Now I inhale, and in my sensations I go to the fourth consciousness center, to the Redeemer's center. I exhale. There I remain for some moments. I breathe consciously in my chest cavity.

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1: 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The peace of God surrounds me. The eternal stillness permeates me. Raised by the consciousness of God and permeated by the eternal light of Christ, I sense what peace, stillness, and harmony mean. I sense what selfless love is. I return slowly from the consciousness of God, from the Holy of Holies.

For all people who want to find God, the free spirit in themselves, who strive for a peaceable humankind, a life of love for God and neighbor, the word of eternal truth from the kingdom of God is given to us. The great cosmic teachings of Jesus of Nazareth to his apostles and disciples who could understand them with explanations by Gabriele. Through Gabriele, the great teaching prophetess and emissary of the kingdom of God in our time, Christ himself reveals the law of true life, which he taught in the inner circle of his apostles and disciples more than 2,000 years ago. For the first time in the history of mankind, his great cosmic teachings are available to all people, for he, the free spirit, taught much more than what is contained in conventional traditions. The great cosmic teachings give us an understanding of the eternal divine laws. They allow us to sense into the deep life in our soul that is our homeland. And we experience who we are in truth, cosmic beings, children of the infinite love on the way back to the eternal kingdom of God, from where we all once went away. The great cosmic teachings of Jesus of Nazareth were interpreted and explained by Gabriele. Gabriele shows us how we can apply them in our daily life, in the family, at work, or during our free time. We learn, for example, to understand our fellow man in the right way, to assuredly recognize life in every situation, and to concentrate in the right way, and much, much more. We find our way to the free spirit, to God in us. The great cosmic teachings of Jesus of Nazareth to his apostles and disciples who could understand them are now collected together with all the explanations by Gabriele in a noble collective volume. It is a mighty work of teaching for all people on their way into the new era, the era of the Christ of God, the Messianic and Sophianic Age. Order the book, The Great Cosmic Teachings of Jesus of Nazareth, at Gabriele Publishing House, under the telephone number 0049-9391-504-843 or online at gabriele-publishing-house.com or write to Gabriele Publishing House, Max Braun Street 2, 97828 Altfeld in Germany.

0: Dear viewers, we greet you very warmly from the tent of God among the people for all the nations of this earth. The Ark of the Covenant of the Free Spirit is located in the tent of God, the shelter of the eternal Word of God in its pure and unadulterated form. The eternal Word, the truth, has been given over millennia through all the prophets of God since before Abraham and after Abraham until Gabriele. For more than 45 years, Gabriele has been giving the eternal word from the kingdom of God for mankind today and in future generations. Today, we would like to read to you from the book with the title God Heals by Gabriele, the teaching prophetess and emissary of God in our time. Healing. In this word vibrates so much of what the human being associates with it and has associated with it at all times. Healing. How much longing, how much hope of the human heart resounds in the word healing. Healing is balm, comfort, and deliverance. It is peace where there is or was disorder. The word healing means the process of healing, of becoming whole, not the condition of being healed. Which person does not need healing? Does not almost every one of us have a smaller or larger health problem to deplore, from which we would like to be freed? The one whose heart can still feel deeply also has an inkling that healing, becoming whole, and finally being healed are all related to a fundamental order of the inner person. Healing in its most profound meaning concerns the areas of the soul which are the very origin of the human being, areas in which his true life rests. The central force in the inner being of a person is the spirit. The spirit is the primordial power of all being. This divine all spirit is the life in every form of life, also of matter. It breathes life into the human being's soul and into each cell of his body. Thus, spirit is the life force, the healing power. If we wish to achieve healing through the spirit, we have to vivify healing and everything connected with becoming healed. That is, we have to provide our thoughts and words with life.
1: Gabriele continues. How often do people say, I have to become healthy, indeed I want to become healthy, while deep down they doubt whether they will become healthy? This means that they may very well say, healing and becoming whole, I want to become healthy, without being aware that at the same time, within themselves, with their feelings and thoughts, they question whether they will become healthy. By so doing, they counteract the positive words of healing or becoming whole with their pessimistic and doubt-ridden feelings and thoughts. This means that the positive powers in the words healing or becoming whole are prevented. With this, we ourselves ruin the very thing we want. We fail to give life to the words we express. Every person has a soul, and every life form is vivified by the one power, God. Only once we establish trust in the one who is both the salvation and the healing, God, and vivify our words with our trust. Only once we let our world of sensations feelings, and thoughts vibrate into the words healing and becoming whole as a vivifying power, will those words have energy and have their effect in our soul and in every cell of our body. Only then will there be a healing and soothing effect on our suffering. God is spirit. God is energy. The human body, like all other coarse material forms of life, is transformed down energy, compressed spirit. It lives on the material level of vibration that corresponds to it. The spirit, God, however, vivifies the life and thus every one of us. If we open ourselves to God, the spirit, by raising our world of thoughts and feelings to a higher vibration, that is, by striving to think noble, pure, and good thoughts, and by expressing what we can affirm with our feelings and thoughts, then we find our way to the origin of life, to the spirit. Then we open ourselves to the eternal source of strength and attain relief and healing. Therefore, it is solely up to us whether we open ourselves and whether we let the powers of the Spirit flow into the words healing and becoming whole through our feelings and thoughts. Our feelings and thoughts act as transformers for the divine power, which then vivifies the words and has them become effective in and around us in a positive way.
0: Gabriele explains further. If, however, our feelings and thoughts are not positive, and we say, "I want health and strength," then these words have no energy, because the transformer is not consciously oriented to the salvation, to the power, God. We feel and think differently than we speak. As a result, we automatically switch off the vivifying power that wants to give life to our feelings, thoughts, and words. Thus, we should expect neither healing, recovery, nor relief when we merely think or speak the word healing, but react quite differently in our world of feelings and sensations, because feelings, sensations, and thoughts are the transformers of the power. We can think and say the words healing and health for days, but it will not take place in us if we fail to add the vivifying power to our thoughts and words. If we do not give life to them with our sensations, feelings, and thoughts, and do not give energy to our desire, we will stay sick and continue to be subject to our worries and hardships and our blows of fate. The human being can grow out of illness, worries, and blows of fate if he reflects about his origin, about the spirit, and by striving to attain a higher level of spiritual development through his efforts to actualize the spiritual divine laws. The highest and all-encompassing law is love. A far-reaching and lasting healing is possible only in and through the Spirit. For all power, all life, and all salvation is resolved in the Spirit. Gabriele writes, "I merely want to give you advice and pointers for opening the power of healing and life. However, these can never be exhaustive and complete, for the correlations are as complex and the aspects as varied and subtle as life itself. We have to see life on Earth during this era of time in its cosmic context. We are in a great turn of time. Cosmic energies are increasingly affecting our present life. Due to iron laws, which we cannot comprehend in all their detail, these energies have an effect both on and within the Earth. They also affect the whole solar system and cause changes everywhere. With this, illnesses and blows of fate that lie latent in our soul and in our physical body are awakened. They are the causes from earlier lives. The cosmic energy brings to light all those things that have not yet been atoned for.
1: Gabriele continues. The Earth revolves around its axis in the alternation of day and night. According to other cosmic prescribed laws, it circles around the sun, the life giver of material substance, on the turn of spring, summer, fall, and winter. Likewise, according to prescribed laws, mighty spiritual and cosmic epochs take place. Each epoch bears more spirituality and awakens the human being to higher spiritual insight. Thus, many of us realize that our true life is cosmic, that is, eternal, and that we are fettered to our bodies and tied to the planet Earth for only a short while, a brief existence. Our eternal being is a child of the cosmos, the All, a child of the Eternal Father. We cannot avoid orienting ourselves to this cosmic power, to God, since we are children of the cosmos and heirs to eternity. We live in the nuclear age, and at the same time, from a spiritual viewpoint, in a new age, which guides us further and stimulates us to lead a life of spiritual values and to go within. More and more people no longer find any substance or hold in the material world. The eternal truth impels many to start seeking higher ideals and values. They strive to go within in order to find salvation and life there. More and more people fall ill, and many are afraid. They live in constant fear. When will illness strike me and confine me to bed? Or will I be harmed by nuclear radiation and be a suffering person? The more fears increase in a person, the more intensely the individual seeks salvation, security, hope, and assurance. In these turbulent times, in which people are no longer safe from nuclear radiation, disease, and chronic illness, since they no longer know which foods are still good and which are already contaminated, many begin to seek salvation in themselves. The Eternal Spirit, the bringer of salvation and life, God, the Love, does not forsake mankind. The greater the need, the more powerfully the Spirit works in this world. He teaches His children and gives them soothing and healing.
0: We continue reading. However, the prerequisite is that the person affirm the Spirit, the Life, God, and can acknowledge Him as the source of all strength in himself. This is the first step toward inner salvation. The second is to endeavor to have peace with his neighbor and to be pure in feelings and thoughts. The person begins to love his fellow people, who likewise suffer as he does. He gains understanding for his neighbor and goes to him. Then he is namely going toward God, the inner physician and healer in Christ, our Redeemer. The Spirit in us wants to be our way, and likewise our physician and our healer. He is the one who leads us to cosmic heights, to the eternal springtime of bliss, provided we are willing and able to open ourselves to him, to his strength, to his healing power. The Spirit alone is the way, which means inner growth, salvation, and health. The world is subject to continuous change. In the coming times, a change of unforeseen dimension will break in over mankind, more extensive and far-reaching than we can at all imagine even now. Nuclear radiation will increase, and our life on Earth will become increasingly threatened. Sooner or later, we must recognize that what mankind has devised and created is increasingly falling out of the previously existing order. We have to recognize that nature, too, the herbs, fruits, and vegetables, are suffering under the causes of human abuse and are becoming increasingly inedible. Where shall mankind turn to when suffering, sorrow, and pain oppress him? When his body is marked by illness and infirmity? Where are the people who will bring soothing and healing? Is it those who today are still holding grand speeches, who appease the people and continue to maintain their set course despite all the danger signs for life on earth? At the moment, they are still in leading positions. But when the need among the people becomes greater, when sickness and infirmity become even more widespread, then even they will have to fall silent and, in the end, go to the one who is the life, who is above the temporal, above disease, hardship, and worry. He is the inner physician and healer, the Spirit, God, the one who saves the life of our soul and brings healing to our body.
1: In her book, God Heals, Gabriele writes, "As time moves on and the nuclear threat increases, many a one will recognize the age in which the Spirit literally presses toward revelation. But the unawakened and ignorant will wail and complain all the louder and cling to what was as yet valid. The world will perish for the unawakened one as well, because what meant security to him now begins to waver, to come apart at the very seams. His last foothold will be taken from him, his fleeting happiness snatched away. In this state, he will wander about in confusion and ask himself, 'Where is there a hold in my life? Where is my refuge?' However, the one who has awakened knows where to seek and find the indestructible hold, the real world. He knows that physical death is not the end, that death is merely the gateway to the soul's next existence. It continues to live with all those light and shadow sides that it acquired while in the human body. Nothing passes away. A person will reap what he sows, unless he earnestly strives for self-examination and self-recognition. Through this, he immediately grasps his wrong actions. He grasps his violations of the divine law and immediately takes steps to clear them up. This is then a lived life, that is, a life that is lived consciously.
0: Gabriele explains further. The one who knows that everything is energy and that no energy is lost also knows everything that I, as a person, send out in the form of feelings, thoughts, words, and actions, good and bad deeds, in the form of fear, hatred, envy, enmity, and jealousy, will all come back to me. It enters my soul and is reflected in my body according to the way I think and act. In this, or in further lives on earth, or in the spheres of purification, what I have sown as a human being will be visible in and on my body. The one who grasps that nothing is lost or perished sets out to get to the bottom of things, in himself, to investigate himself. He sets out to follow the eternal divine laws and turns again to his inner homeland. Through self-recognition and the purification of his soul, he achieves knowledge of God and feels secure in Christ. He has no need to fear, for he does not draw his sense of security from without. He knows that joy and sorrow do not come from within, from the eternal spirit, but that he has created these energies himself. They drown out the working of the spirit and become perceivable as energy, which is also sound, in and on his physical body. Whatever we as human beings experience, joy or sorrow, peace, harmony or illness, blows of fate, loneliness or need, we ourselves have once acquired or inflicted upon ourselves through either positive or negative thoughts and actions. Thus, we ourselves are the architects of our life. Dear viewers, we have come to the end of our reading for today from the book God Heals by Gabriele, the teaching prophetess and emissary of God in our time, a book of high value for all of us. For today, we take our leave of you and look forward to greeting you again to our next reading from the tent of God among the people for all the nations of this earth. Until then, greetings in God.

Jesus of Nazareth loved the animals and campaigned for them. He, the Christ of God, unmistakably says today through the mouth of a prophet, "Human beings shall deliberately kill neither people nor animals, nor slaughter them for consumption, because as creatures of God, they are their second neighbors. Learn the truth about the teachings of Jesus of Nazareth, also about how he treated animals. Read the great Christ revelation. This is my word, Alpha and Omega, given through Gabriele, the teaching prophetess and emissary of God in our time. Order from Gabriele Publishing House under the phone number 0049-9391-504-843 or online at gabriele-publishing-house.com.

0: Liebe Zuschauer, liebe Zuschauerinnen.
1: Dear viewers, dear listeners, today we have reached the 11th part of our series on the topic, The Speaking All Unity, The Word of the Universal Creator Spirit. A warm welcome. We will be reading from the book with the same title, A Cosmic Work of Teaching and Learning from the School of Divine Wisdom, which was compiled from recordings of conversations carried out with Gabriella, the prophetess and emissary of God in our time. Before we begin, we would like to call to mind what we can understand concerning our topic. And for this, I will read a short quote from our book. The life of all unity is the being. It is all the creatures from God, the All One, the world of the animals, plants, and minerals, the divine beings, the spirit beings. From the origin of our soul, we human beings also belong to the eternal Father, Mother, God, to the great family of God. All and all things are linked with one another, and via the core of being, are in communication with the primordial heart of the All, the All One, the Creator God, the Father, Mother, God. Dear fellow people, the principle of all communication finds great interest and makes people curious, particularly when it has to do with animals, that is, the communication with animals. Many people follow the explanations to the topic, the speaking all unity, the word of the universal Creator God, with great enthusiasm. And many are also having their first learning experiences in how they can put the knowledge gained into practice. Let us now listen to some reports from viewers of the series, The Speaking All Unity, The Word of the Universal Creator Spirit, and from the participants of the conversations on their experiences. We continue reading from our book.
2: Eine Tierfreundin schrieb zum Beispiel,
3: for instance, an animal friend wrote, this is a new world and a totally new life, which has opened up for us, for all people. She then describes the following experience of how she could help an animal by way of inner communication. One of our three cats didn't come home for days. We were really worried. I then remembered Gabriele's explanations about the speaking all unity, the word of the universal creator spirit, that everything is connected with everything. And so I very consciously established communication with our cat, from core of being to core of being, so that I sensed her image and her being in me. I conveyed to her that we miss her, that we love her, and would be so happy when she comes home. At the same time, I conveyed a picture of good food and the cozy cat places in the house. Then I let go and drove to work. A few hours later, I suddenly had the picture of the cat before my eyes and the feeling that I must quickly drive home. And lo and behold, she was there, quite distraught and worn out and terribly hungry. That's why I was glad that I could give her fresh food and water right away and tell her how happy we were that she came home. I am convinced that this inner communication helped our cat to soon find her way home, and that via the connection with her, I was also signaled to be on the spot at exactly the right time when she needed me. Of course, this experience encourages me to practice the inner communication even more. This series of programs is one of a kind. I am very, very thankful for this.
4: Dear fellow people, a highly regarded musician wrote us the following. The program, The Speaking All Unity, The word of the Universal Creator Spirit reaches such dimensions that for us human beings, it means the definitive historical leave-taking from our intellect and all the knowledge we've produced. It's fantastic that with such simple terms, we are led into such deep sensations and dimensions. It awakens a very great longing to attain this true communication with all things. Surely many people jump from their sofa with joy when they learned about it. Somehow, the whole thing seems so simple that we wonder why we still bear so much within that is amiss. In any case, through the program and the exercises, the valuable goal has become clearly tangible. This gives us more strength and courage for the house cleaning and transformation of our being. While playing music, I have learned to strive to draw each note into my heart. And today, I understand that everything that lives, every being, or every ever-so-tiny thing, is like a note that can find resonance in me as soon as I provide the right inner space for this. The indescribable feeling of symphony arises. There are no more limits, and we gradually abandon all human terms in order to swim in a huge ocean. It is. It simply is. Thanks. Many thanks to our Heavenly Father that we can let ourselves be filled by Him, by the life.
3: In another report, an animal friend describes a very intense learning experience. In the program The Speaking All Unity, the Word of the Universal Creator Spirit, we frequently hear the important statement, freedom is the highest good for animals. We hear this and visualize a human concept of freedom, and we convey this especially to our house pets. Whether we want to accept this or not, we human beings determine what their freedom should be like. We seldom question what our animal brothers and sisters might understand under the word freedom. That is, what picture our house cat, for instance, has of its freedom. This has to do with our cat who came crying to us 10 years ago. She had minor health problems, but was otherwise very easy to care for. Her own mind is a special feature when compared to our other cats. On the one hand, she can sleep for hours in her basket, but on the other hand, she can be underway for just as long. Two doors are always open, so that she can come and go as she pleases. She eats and drinks, and we are very happy when she is with us. 2 weeks ago, she came into the room limping, meowed once and left again, to lie on the ground under a bush. Concerned, we called the vet at the very late hour. After the initial examination, he diagnosed a torn ligament on the knee joint of the left hind leg. He recommended an evaluation at an animal clinic he knew. The X-ray confirmed his suspicion, and the vets recommended an immediate operation,
5: sofortige Operation.
3: Worried, probably more about ourselves, we agreed to the operation. This was followed by 12 days in the infirmary with a splintered hind leg and a sad cat. We visited her as often as possible and sometimes could see the accusation in her look. What have you done to me? And why do I have to stay shut up in this room?
5: Und warum muss ich jetzt in diesem Zimmer eingesperrt sein?
3: We tried to explain to her that everything would soon be okay again and her leg would heal. She limped around as well as she could and slept a lot. The day came to remove the bandages and thus her hope to soon be free again. When we finally fetched her, her eyes grew bigger every time she looked out of the car. Worried, we again shut her up in the house, even though her sole longing was for the freedom outdoors. We wanted to stabilize her for 2 days, but for our little cat, that became a torment. She saw how the other cats were let out. We live with 3 cats, and the door was shut on her, so that nothing bad could happen to her.
5: Damit ihr nichts Böses widerfahren könnte.
3: This is how we human beings thought, but not the cat. Her sole longing was freedom and not our care. On the morning of the 3rd day, we wanted to take her for a walk. That's what we thought, but not her. She ran off on us. She had only freedom in mind, without our supervision. When hours later she was finally home again, in the room, we decided to open all doors and to give her the freedom of independent movement. After a small snack, she went straight to the cat door and disappeared into the big garden. Now that she has her freedom again, she's also happy again. When she gets tired, she lies down on the Mother Earth with her plant brothers and sisters. If she's in pain, then Mother Earth cools. What can we learn when we hear that our animals love freedom above everything? Even dying, of course, without torment by human hand, is not an image of danger for the animal, because life, after all, continues. For us, the oh-so-worried people, this is a very painful learning process. We can hear about this theoretically, but only through personal sorrow and the so-called worry about an animal do we slowly learn to really grasp the situation. The speaking all unity, the creator spirit, guides the animal and will never let it out of his hand. But often we humans

0: workings of the Creator in all situations of life. Freedom is the highest good of animals, even when it means dying. This is what we were privileged to learn from our experience.
1: Dear fellow people, the sensibility of animals exceeds all human concepts. To this, a participant of the conversations with Gabriella reported the following. If we human beings would have to depend solely on our senses and perhaps learn a bit of telepathy, nevertheless, we would not reach the communicative capabilities of the animals. A brief report on an incident that happened during the development of the work of teaching and learning, the speaking all unity, the word of the universal creator spirit, an incident that serves as further proof of the described consciousness of our animal brothers and sisters. We were eating breakfast. Our cat, which we already mentioned, lay near the dining table and the telephone table. We talked to each other, while our cat diligently did her morning toilet. Her left hind leg was just being worked on when she suddenly paused. The hind leg still sticking up, she lay for at least several minutes and listened. What could that mean? Suddenly, she started cleaning herself again and acted very normal. A housemate, who was able to understand our animal brothers and sisters very clearly, said, "If I wouldn't be disturbing an acquaintance now, I would like nothing better than to call him and ask him the following. Did you intend to call us? If yes, did something come up that prevented you from doing so?" We decided not to disturb him, but to wait and see if the acquaintance would perhaps call. He called, and it was about 15 minutes later. We inquired whether he had wanted to reach us about 15 minutes earlier. His answer was, "Yes, I wanted to call you about 15 minutes ago, but another call came in between." So this was the proof that in her awareness, our cat had registered the caller's intent, had then paused and only continued to groom herself when the momentary call failed. As an explanation, we mentioned that our cat does not particularly like the speakerphone, and during longer phone calls, usually withdraws into a quieter place. From this brief description, we can easily recognize that an animal's receptivity is far beyond our human capabilities. Our cat has made us aware of something that took place outside of our perception. Our animals appear to understand things and incidents, and even our thoughts, and react to them. How very much we human beings underestimate our animal brothers and sisters. At another conversation among us, our cat was present. What then happened really astonished us. A warm sleeping place had been set up for her in a room on the second floor, which was supposed to provide her warmth and secureness during the cool autumn and winter days. We talked about the fact that one of her human brothers and sisters should accompany our cat to this room during the coming days and show her the nice sleeping place. But there was no opportunity to do this. Nevertheless, already the following day, our cat lay enjoying the place meant for her. And so, she had deduced from our conversation, from our picture sequences, that a cozy place had been set up for her. Is this coincidence or the animal's awareness? We may often learn more from our animal brothers and sisters. Animals are aesthetic living beings that want to keep their eating place somewhat clean. We can especially observe this with our house pet.

0: Our animal brothers and sisters, for example, cats or dogs, have names and are also addressed by their names. From several incidents, we human brothers and sisters have learned that our animal brothers and sisters, which live with us, also would like to have a table that is set. We established a set table for them, which they gladly accepted. For example, a round wooden stand for the cat brothers and sisters, about 20 centimeters high and 40 centimeters in diameter. For the dogs, of course, depending on the size of the dog, their eating dishes are porcelain and cleaned every day. Their smaller and larger tables have small white tablecloths, which are changed for washing. These small offers are gladly accepted.
1: Another animal friend reported his experiences with a homeless little cat. For months, we frequently saw a little cat in the fields near our house. It was extremely shy and immediately ran away when approached. Because it's totally black with white paws on all four legs, we spontaneously named it Velvet Paws. Each time that I caught a glimpse of the little cat, I linked with it in my inner being and always spoke to it very calmly. After some time, she apparently had gained a little trust in me because she actually began to peek into my house through the cat door. I kept very, very calm, and she even dared to go as far as the eating place of our other cat brothers and sisters. It went on like this for about 3 or 4 weeks. Again and again, I spoke to her, totally calmly, but as soon as I moved, she disappeared quick as a flash. One day, my patience was rewarded. When I came out of the bathroom in the evening, Velvet Paws was standing directly before me in the middle of the room. When I again calmly spoke to her, while very cautiously squatting down, she meowed and meowed. She downright answered. I then prepared a small eating bowl for her and continued talking to her. Then, for the first time, she came very near to me and accepted the bowl from my hand. Then I knew. Now the ice is broken. Now she has gained trust, and we have made friends. The next evening, I was already waiting for her, and she let me pet her for the first time. Meanwhile, she can't get enough tender, loving care. She has already laid on my lap for half an hour. However, always with the exit, that is, the escape route, in view. But now it's merely a question of time until she stays longer and finally feels totally at home with us.
2: Liebe Mitmenschen, das waren einige Erfahrungsberichte von Menschen.
3: Dear fellow people, these were some reports from people on their experience as they strive to put into practice the knowledge acquired. We now continue reading the explanations from the School of Divine Wisdom. Animals want to make themselves understandable. They have their language. Animals often give signs in order to communicate with us human beings. They want to make themselves understandable. The often varying sounds, combined as tone and sound, are their language with which they communicate. This also includes their gestures. All their behavior patterns can be messages also to us human beings. If we have learned to largely rectify the negative content in our 5 components, that is, in our behavior patterns, and to ask ourselves more and more what the will of the All One is, then we gradually begin to understand what, for instance, the animals want to convey to us. But this also results in the fact that in time we learn to understand our fellow man, because, as already stated, words are shells that have content.
2: Durch Bewusstseinserweiterung wird der Mensch demütiger und sensitiver.
3: Through the expansion of his consciousness, the person becomes more humble and sensitive and begins to gain respect for the life in all things, because he turns to the commandments of God and the teachings of Jesus of Nazareth. Only then will we experience with animals, yes, with all life forms, including plants, miracles, as we say, which, however, are not miracles, but the word of our fellow creatures, the animals, but also of the collective of plants and minerals, which we then experience in ourselves, also in pictures, the word of the All Law.
2: Ob groß oder klein.
3: If you should receive from an animal, whether large or small, a corresponding rebuke, perhaps of a physical nature, then don't be indignant, but look into your personal thoughts and words. Look into the picture sequences from your life film. Perhaps the animal's physical rebuke will help you to find yourself in the picture sequences of your life film and why the animal brother or sister reacted so displeased.
0: Dear fellow people, anyone who learns to feel and understand also understands what great minds say when they talk about the animal world. For example, the following statement by Mohammed has been passed down. There is not an animal on the earth, nor a being that flies on its wings, but forms part of communities like you. They shall be gathered to their Lord in the end.
3: And in ancient writings of the law in India, there are clear indications given against killing our fellow creatures. Those who permit slaying of animals, those who bring animals for slaughter, those who slaughter, those who sell meat, those who purchase meat, those who prepare dishes out of it, those who serve that meat, and those who eat it are all murderers. Another quote says, "You must not use your God-given body for killing God's creatures, whether they are human, animal, or whatever." Furthermore, it reads, "Meat is obtained neither from grass, nor from wood or stone, but only through the killing of a living being, and therefore consuming it is an offense."
4: Jesus von Nazareth lehrte.
0: Jesus of Nazareth taught. Woe to the crafty who hurt the creatures of God. Woe to the hunters, for they themselves shall be hunted. Verily I say to you, I am come into the world in order to put an end to all blood offerings and to the eating of the flesh of animals and the birds that are slain by men.
1: Dear viewers, dear listeners, with these penetrating words of Jesus the Christ, we have come to the end of our program for today, the Speaking All Unity, the Word of the Universal Creator Spirit. We wish you, all of us, many good experiences in the expansion of consciousness in order to become more sensitive and gain the respect before the life in all things. For further knowledge and learning steps, join us for the explanations from the Cosmic School of Divine Wisdom, which we will be listening to in the next program. For example, What happens when a person encounters his fellow creatures during a walk in their dwelling places? What role does the perception of the senses play in unfolding our consciousness? And how can we practice the observation of our animal fellow creatures? Dear fellow people, if you would like to, tune in again and learn with us. We will be glad to have you with us. Until then, all the best and greetings in God.

A dog looks at you expectantly. A cat withdraws and hides. What's going on in the animals? In the book, You the Animal, You the Human Being, which has higher values, you learn what influence our feelings and thoughts have on animals and how we can communicate with them. Read, for instance, how the animal scent a person's thought pictures and how we can convey to them in pictures what we are planning, for instance, when a trip to the veterinarian is intended. All animals are children of creation and live in God, the loving Creator Spirit. How do we treat them? In this book, a revelation from the eternal kingdom given through the prophetess of God, Gabriele, we learn people of the new era will live with the animals, plants, and minerals. They will understand one another because they speak one language, the language of selfless love. A unique book which teaches us to respect all life, to refine ourselves, and to find a new way of dealing with animals. You the Animal, You the Human Being, which has higher values? Available from Gabriela Publishing House, The Word. 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
1: Words of life.
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1: We will become whole in our inner being and receive life force only when we are in accord with the Ten Commandments of God.

0: Liebe Zuschauerinnen,
1: dear viewers, dear listeners, a very warm greeting to another schooling hour in our series entitled The School of Life for the Mastery of Life, The Path to the Cosmic Consciousness. This series is an offer to us human beings so that we concern ourselves more closely with the meaning of life and thus draw closer to the meaning of our existence on Earth. We could also say that we are on Earth to become divine again. In this word again lies the fact that we once were divine, not as human beings, but as spirit beings. Gabriella, the prophetess and messenger of God for our time, explained to us that we human beings are not of this world. Instead, deep in our innermost being, in our soul, in the very basis of our soul, we are spiritual beings, children of the Eternal Father. We could also say, daughters and sons of God, heirs to the kingdom of God. Said differently, we could also say, enveloped spirit beings. Happily, Gabriella is also present in the studio today with us and will explain some things to us from her fully developed consciousness regarding the topic of today.
2: During our previous programs, we also talked about the fact that the path to the cosmic consciousness is a path to within, a path of self-recognition and of clearing up all those things that do not correspond to the divine, eternal laws, and that we actually can walk this path only when we begin to put more order into our thoughts, into our words and senses, more and more.
1: Furthermore, we also talked about the fact that it is important to recognize the contents of our thoughts and words, whether they are sweet or poisonous, for the contents are what we register not only in our soul particles, but also in the cells of our body, similar to the bees that fill their honeycombs with honey.
3: And during the last schooling hour, we also asked the question why external happiness doesn't last. We also asked how we can, for example, attain a certain sense of home, a feeling of inner, lasting peace or happiness or secureness. This is what we talked about last time, but Christo, what can we expect today?
2: Well, today we will ask the question, what actually is our state of consciousness? And what influence does it have if we people turn away from God, that is, if we ignore His Ten Commandments or simply reject them? And another question is, how can Christ, when we say that He is our Redeemer, that He is our Helper, how can He help us if we don't take God seriously, if we don't fulfill His commandments and simply ignore them? And another important question will also be, in relation to this, what is the significance of our thoughts?
1: In the divine prophetic word, we have heard that all thoughts push to be actualized. We also know from science, from physics, that no energy is lost. Consequently, no thought energy is lost either. For this reason, isn't it a good thing to gain clarity on all that we think day in and day out? Because every energy, including the energy of thoughts that are sent out, will, at some point in time, come back to the person.
4: Sie kommt mit Sicherheit auf uns zurück.
3: With certainty, it will come back to us. It is stored in our soul and in the cells of our body as well.
4: Daraus erfolgen die vielen Schicksalsschläge und
3: the result of this is the many blows of fate and illnesses, hardships, and so much more. These are the consequences of a wrong way of thinking. How often don't we ask, where is that coming from? How come I got sick? Why did I have to endure this blow of fate? We could direct this why to the contents of our thoughts and words. What have we thought for decades, not to say centuries, if we happen to believe in reincarnation? And these thoughts, the contents of the thoughts, are manifested in and on our body.
4: In unserem und an unserem Körper. Und nach Äonen,
3: and according to immutable, rhythmic, cosmic laws of cause and effect, at some point in time, the effect begins to, well, take effect. It breaks out in our body. After all, it is written, what a person sows, he will reap. And the seed is always found in our thinking, in our words, actually in our entire behavior. The cells of our body literally speak to us. Then, when we happen to be quiet, when we immerse in our body, suddenly we sense something and ask, what have I done to my body? And in the final analysis, to my soul, because it too stores the contents of our behavior. So we could then say, changing our way of thinking is very essential, because if we change our way of thinking, then the inner physician and helper, Christ in us, can support us. But only when we change our way of thinking and bit by bit remember the commandments of God and the Sermon on the Mount of Jesus and orient ourselves to them step by step. Then our cells open up for the inner light, for the light of the Christ of God. And help can be granted to us. Guidance can be bestowed upon us. We sense that we are not alone, that in us is the helping and supporting power.
1: Why don't we all ask ourselves, what is the state of our consciousness? A help for this could be to simply observe our five senses, that is, our senses of sight, hearing, smell, taste, and touch, and to very gradually analyze them. Very soon, we will notice what lies behind these, what we keep under wraps. And then we experience how often our programs of reaction are stuck in a rut. If, for example, one of our fellow men confronts us with a question, perhaps a particular question, how quickly don't we wrap our real reaction in words that are not truthful and that don't say anything, so that we don't have to admit what lies behind this? What we don't want to admit to, we skirt around, and this is the wrapping.
2: We only need to choose another word to put in place of the word wrapping, and we have immediately arrived at that place where we most probably quite often have our excuses. The wrappings are our excuses. They are our justifications. They are when we start trying to give explanations or put things into relative perspective. For example, you didn't understand what I was saying. I mean something else. We all know this. Basically, we quite unconsciously put a wrapping around something that always makes us uneasy, what comes toward us, and we basically have to say that it jeopardizes us. We hinder ourselves in accepting something, and thus we endanger ourselves. And then, when a blow of fate hits us, an accident happens, an illness overcomes us, we are very quick to blame God and to say, why me? And yet, often we receive an impulse from our surroundings, whether from our fellow man, our brothers and sisters, those we work with, from our family or friends, who are saying something to us, and we simply pushed it away. We gave an excuse or justified ourselves, thus avoiding an aspect of self-recognition. But we are the ones who hindered this self-recognition.
1: But as we have heard, It is the contents of our thoughts and words that we register, with which we burden our soul and the cells of our body. And when these inputs then hit us, we shouldn't accuse God, but instead say to ourselves,

0: in our body. It is, as we say, the sin. In the end, the sin consists of what daily bothers us, of what depresses and aggrieves us, what torments and distresses us.
1: Die Sünde ist also die Dunkelheit.
2: So sin is the darkness in our soul and in the cells of our body. The soul and the cells of our body receive too little light.
1: Wenn die Sonne den Erdteil nicht erreichen kann,
2: if the sun cannot reach a part of the earth, then it is dark. What happens in nature? Nature cannot thrive.
1: Die Natur braucht Licht.
2: Nature needs light. Nature needs the sun. And our body is a nature body. So we should turn toward the sun, toward the light, just as a part of the earth turns toward the sun over and over again. Only then will we receive the light and power, and the cells of our body will breathe a sigh of relief. To turn toward the sun, to the light, to God means to live according to the commandments and the teachings of Jesus the Christ. Step by step, to recognize our sins and with the help of the Spirit to feel remorse, to clear them up and, what is very important, to no longer do the same and like sins, because it is only then that we are turning to the inner light and our body, the cells of our body, breathe a sigh of relief.
3: Dazu hilft es uns, uns immer wieder zu bewusst.
4: What helps us in this is to become aware again and again of what our sinfulness is, that is, what these blights are: hate, envy, animosity, quarrel, abuse of the animals, exploitation of the earth, and many, many other things.
3: Wer also den Weg zum kosmischen Bewusstsein geht.
4: So whoever walks the path to the cosmic consciousness, whoever doesn't stop learning, will also be prepared to monitor the contents of his thoughts and of his words, actually, of his whole behavior. We all know that isn't always easy to admit to ourselves what the contents of our thoughts are, or of our words. It is often shameful to admit to ourselves, or even to others, that what we say or pretend doesn't correspond at all to our contents. But if we are honest with ourselves, then we have to admit that that is what we are. Or better yet, that is what we still are.
2: But the one who really doesn't want to be like that anymore will ask Christ for help, because Christ, the Spirit of God, is in us. If we really and truly ask, then help will be granted to us. And we will then recognize what it is that torments us. These are namely the contents of our thoughts, of our words, and it's our whole behavior. And we will clear it up quickly. And what is also important is to no longer commit what we have recognized. And then, very gradually, we will find the root of our sinfulness. We will then become more sensitive in relation to our thinking, speaking, and acting, and our five senses will then become much finer. We will become more sensitive in this regard. We also perceive much more of what's around us, where we can help someone, where perhaps an animal needs help, or the Mother Earth, or all of nature. And then we will discover much, much more quickly what doesn't correspond at all to the eternal divine commandments. We also learn to be much, much more thankful to be allowed to recognize at all what is not good and still in us. And then we will hurry up and bring it all promptly into order again, because we want to become free again, and at that, to be free for our true life.
1: Ja, da würde zum Beispiel ein Zuhörer sagen.
2: Well, a listener may very well say now, I don't know,

0: What can one person change anyway? If we change our way of thinking, if we, as Katya said, refine ourselves, then our radiation becomes positive. Our aura is more light-filled, our aura becomes larger, and with our aura, perhaps we will reach a seeking person who wants to think in a similar way as we have meanwhile come to think. We prompt our neighbor toward positive thinking. That makes two of us now. The second one also develops the refinement of the senses and becomes more sensitive. His aura grows larger. Light of God's light radiates in the aura and irradiates a third person. In this way, the one can infect the other in a positive sense. Suddenly, we notice that our consciousness is expanding. Step by step, we can feel into the people, into the world of the animals, into a plant, into the Mother Earth. We suddenly notice how rich we become from within through the light that we receive, which is God, Christ, our Redeemer.
1: From this, we can see how important it is for us to get a hold of our negativity, of our ungood thoughts in time, and to bring them toward transformation. We have to be clear about the fact that every thought is energy and pushes towards its actualization. That which is bad, the ungood, which we then suspiciously attribute to our neighbor, because of a comment he made that brings us into an inner turmoil, can very easily become our own fate. And beyond this, it makes us receptive for destructive, even aggressive, thought energies that are in our surroundings. What follows from this? The result is a loss of energy.
2: And how does this loss of energy express itself? We will every now and again suddenly get very, very tired, even weak and persistently listless. Let us ask ourselves whether this loss of energy isn't often the result of our wrong thinking. For our negative thoughts are, among other things, so-called undertow thoughts. This means that another person draws energy from us through the negativity that we think. The negative, the ungodly, will not simply be gotten rid of through the divine radiation that wants to vivify and refresh us via the very basis of our soul. Our unlawfulness, which is opposed to our true, eternal nature, is not a part of God. So, to whom does it belong? Or is it a part of? It belongs to the adversary.
1: Jesus of Nazareth said to us, "For or against me." And if we hear this, then we also have to say that there is nothing in between. So if we think in a negative way, then we are an opponent. We are against the life, and thus energy will be drawn from us by the opponent of God. And who is that? It is, in turn, the adversary. So let us make ourselves aware of the fact that with our productions, as it were, of negative thoughts, of negative energies, we block or hinder the inflow of the positive energies of God. And through this, what comes about is this condition of energy impoverishment.
0: And why? Because we have turned away from God.
3: Wir haben schon vom Erdteil gesprochen.
0: We spoke about the part of the earth that turns away. May I repeat it? Perhaps it can be a picture that can be internalized. In the evening, when a part of the earth turns away from the sun, it gets dark there. In the end, this is how it is with us. If we turn away from God, then in our soul and in our body, it gets dark. Why? Because we are shadowing our soul and also darkening the cells of our body. The cells of our body can hardly react anymore. They are in a state of darkness, a state of the lack of light.
3: Gelangt also zu wenig Licht.
0: If too little light, too little upbuilding strength reaches our soul, and too little nutrition reaches our body, then our disposition darkens, our nerves tense up. Our morale plummets to the point of depression. The organs of our body suffer a lack, so that indisposition and illness can occur. Ultimately, the sun of love, strength, and wisdom, which is God, is always shining. But whether it can warm us and shine through us depends on us.
3: Wenden wir uns nicht,
0: if we don't turn toward it, the light, the sun, instead circling around in our egocentric shadows, then the sun, God, will not be able to reach us and fulfill us.
3: Was geschieht?
0: What happens then? We suffer, we become ill, we experience blows of fate. Our senses are, in the final analysis, clouded, fogged over. We do not grasp what is around us. We don't know ourselves and run blindly into the danger that causes suffering, blows of fate, illness, hardship, and much more in ourselves.
4: Wir lernen daraus.
2: We can learn from this that every indisposition is an indication to us that we should reconsider our thinking and behavior. An illness, for example, doesn't simply break out from one day to the other. It begins with an indisposition. And if we pay no attention to this indisposition, it is possible that a blow of fate will then hit us. Many, many people could prove this to us and to themselves if now, based on this knowledge, they were to question themselves. For instance, this or that happened to me. But before it happened, hints were given long before in the form of an indisposition, or we stumbled over an object, or bumped into something, or some other thing happened that was a warning to us. So, change your way of thinking before something happens.
1: This indicates to us how important it is to live in the moment, in the present. That is, we should be attentive, alert, to what the day brings to us, what happens around us during the day. Let us not delude ourselves with the excuse, "Oh well, that's just a coincidence." In all things, in everything, the energy of the day is talking to us. It would be a great chance for us to recognize ourselves in it, whether we encounter people who say something in particular to us, or whether a situation comes to us. Out of responsibility for our life, we should react and ask ourselves, "What does this want to tell me?"
0: Nothing, but really nothing, happens by chance. There are no coincidences. Everything, but really everything, wants to say something to us because it is speaking. Yes, it is speaking to us, including the negative, and so we are called upon to be alert so that we learn from it and change ourselves. For the commandments of God and the teachings of Christ are given to us to be applied concretely in our daily life.
2: So it is not enough to indulge in introspective contemplations, as, for example, God speaks in nature. God speaks from the animals and plants, from every stone. Above all, let us be clear about the fact that God speaks in us. So why don't we want to listen to Him? Because we have turned away from Him. But also our sinfulness, all our negative thinking speaks to us, and it speaks to us in the energy of the day.
0: And Jesus the Christ speaks to us in the Lord's Prayer. Our Father, who art in heaven, hallowed is your name. Your kingdom comes, our kingdom comes. Your will is done on earth as it is in heaven. When we consider the Lord's Prayer in its entirety, Christ is speaking to us and He shows us the way. Our Father. And our daily bread comes from Mother Earth. We also experience this in the Lord's Prayer. God, our Father, gives it to us. So whom or what should we then cherish? Solely the love, the power, God's truth, God's law, which is love, unity, and peace. Jesus the Christ taught it to us in the Lord's Prayer. Simply by praying the Lord's Prayer deeply, letting it take effect in us, we experience deep in the very basis of our soul, God is love, God is our Father. Our Father is in heaven, but His Spirit is in the very basis of our soul. To pray in this awareness means to be in touch with God. To be in touch with God, our eternal Father, and with Christ, who is our Redeemer.
1: Dear viewers, dear listeners, we just heard words that are alive with meaning from Gabriella. Words that could go with us into our daily life during the coming week and show us the cosmic dimensions of this teaching hour. We also heard that nothing happens by chance. And so, it also was not by chance that you tuned in now to this program. We hope you were able to get some suggestions from it for your life. If you would like to read more about what you just heard, I would like to indicate a book with the same title as this program, The School of Life for the Mastery of Life, The Path to the Cosmic Consciousness. We would like to take our leave of you and wish you and us a lot of strength on the path to the cosmic consciousness. Until next time, we wish you well, goodbye, and greetings in God.

experience previously unknown insights into the makeup of creation and of the soul, revealed by Christ through the prophetess and emissary of God, Gabriele. Christ explains in detail the path of the soul, its way home from the earth, all the way to the Father's house. His words of revelation provide answers to many questions, for example, what does the soul need to recognize and learn on the individual levels? What is it like for a soul that has left its physical body while still young? What are the planets and the spiritual dwelling places in the soul realms like? And much more. This Christ revelation gives us insight into the meaning of our life on earth, as well as courage and confidence for the continuing life of our soul. God, our eternal Father, does not forsake us. Every soul is guided and taught according to its degree of maturity. The path of the soul back to the kingdom of God, to the eternal homeland, goes by way of 7x7 consciousness levels, from the level of order to will, wisdom, and earnestness, up to patience, love, and mercy. To reactivate these levels of the soul is the task of every soul, either here on the earth or in the spheres of the beyond. Order the book, The Soul on Its Path to Perfection. 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

0: Liebe Zuschauerinnen und liebe Zuschauer.
1: Dear viewers, dear listeners, we greet you very warmly to a continuation of our roundtable discussion on the topic Reincarnation, Life's Gift of Grace. As participants of this roundtable, we call ourselves the followers of Jesus of Nazareth, the original Christians. We have shown that already in the 6th century after Christ, the emerging Roman Church threatened the people with anathema, with eternal damnation for all those who taught this, who believed in this, or spread it. And until today, the church institutions try to keep the knowledge of reincarnation as something ridiculous, or they simply attribute it to some Far East religion. But let us think about it. Jesus of Nazareth was the greatest teacher of wisdom. At his time, the knowledge about reincarnation existed in Palestine. This has been historically established. If the people near him had not known of it, then Jesus would have taught them about it, and we would have some scripts passed down to us on it. And if the belief in reincarnation were a false teaching, then we can surely assume that Jesus of Nazareth would have told this to the people. He would have corrected this and warned against it. But we know that this is not what happened. All the disciples knew about reincarnation. These too we have established. Gerhard, what else have we spoken about?
2: We also indicated that the reincarnation of a person doesn't have anything to do with the belief in the journeys of the soul in the Far East teachings, in which the human soul suddenly finds itself again in a plant, in an insect, or an animal. The reincarnation of a person is very closely connected with the law of sowing and reaping, which we have mentioned, and of which the Apostle Paul also speaks. And I quote him in the letter to the Galatians, "Do not be deceived. God is not mocked. For whatever a man sows, this he will also reap." We should take this statement to heart because it has the greatest significance for our whole life, for our feeling, thinking, speaking, and acting. And so we could say, a person reaps what he himself previously sowed.
3: Well, let's stay with the statement that there really is reincarnation, that is, the possibility for repeated lives on earth for the human soul. But then the question is, why? What for? And where then does our soul actually come from, if it existed already before birth? How is our soul equipped with what characteristics when it incarnates? Or where does it go when it then slips out of its physical vehicle? In which condition does it then find itself in? And where does the journey of our soul take us? What goal does it strive for? All these are burning questions, which surely are of interest to us, to you, dear viewers, dear listeners, and which we would like to get to the bottom of.
4: Well, I think these questions are really of great interest, and the first question you ask is the one about why. Why is the possibility of repeated incarnations into a life on earth given? The reason consists of the fact that the soul, in the person, can free itself of its burdens by clearing things up and making amends much more quickly on earth than in the fine material spheres of the purification planes in the beyond, once the soul has left the body.
2: So, with reincarnation, it really is a gift of grace from life. And the right way, the right path of life for us people, is at the side of Jesus the Christ. For he is the way, the truth, and the life. And no one comes to the Father but through him. And to come to the Father means to return to the eternal homeland.
1: We can also be thankful that God keeps giving us a new chance to free ourselves of our burdens and to purify ourselves before our harvest catches up with us. and we suffer a blow of fate. We have not only one single life at our disposition, in which everything is decided for all time, even if we are often led to believe this.
2: And reincarnation also has nothing to do with self-redemption, which would make the Redeemer deed of Jesus of Nazareth superfluous, as is often claimed by critics of the doctrine of reincarnation. On the contrary, the power of the Redeemer of the Christ of God is what empowers us, to begin with, to stand up over and over again with His help when we have fallen, and to turn back and change our ways from within, over and over again, and from incarnation to incarnation, to gradually develop by fulfilling His will more and more. As pupils on the path to God, that is to say, as human beings, we keep on developing ourselves via our repeated lives on earth, which are like school classes in the school of life to the cosmic consciousness, as we can also call it. We are free, and it depends on us alone, the pupils, how often we want to repeat a school class, that is, how often we come back in a new human body, or whether we strive in our development to progress all the way to a true child of God, which already exists deep in our inner being.
1: And so we are free, because true Christianity, being a true Christian, is freedom. It means that we belong to Christ from a free decision, just as He, Jesus of Nazareth, freely gave us the decision by saying, "Follow me." But to follow Him also means to not only accept His teaching, but also to live according to it voluntarily, to put it into practice in our life. So freedom also means to have a sense of responsibility, or we can also call it to be true to our decision.
2: And since you are talking about decisions, if a person decides to follow Jesus the Christ, then he also knows that every person is the temple of God, and that God dwells in each one of us. And because the Spirit of God is in the inner being of every person, in the very basis of the soul, this is why the original Christians also journeyed to within and prayed to within, to the Christ of God in their soul. An external religion keeps the people unfree. It has ceremonies, dogmas, cults, and rituals. And not last of all, an external religion also teaches that if a person does not keep these rituals and dogmas, he is eternally damned by God, damned to the unceasing agony of hell, to the unbearable torment of torture, and is cast out to the farthest distance from God. But in the kingdom of God there is no damnation, and all the more, no eternal damnation.
4: But in the kingdom of God there are also laws, sublime, immutable laws. We could also say the law of love and of life. Now, if a person has not fulfilled these laws of life, then the soul is more or less willing to come back in order to decrease on the earth the altered human aspects. For example, the blockages against giving and receiving, until it has learned to give from the life and to receive life, so that it lives step by step more in this divine law and can return again into the eternal Father's house. This is God's grace for His child, which, we could almost say, is somewhat under a learning disability, but this excludes eternal damnation.
1: And whoever, as a Catholic or a Protestant, does not want to or cannot believe in reincarnation, has to consequently and inevitably believe in eternal damnation. Because if a soul is strongly burdened, then, according to Catholic and Protestant doctrine, it is eternally damned, but not according to God's grace, as Gerd rightly said before. The soul burdened with sin can come back, reincarnate, in order to remove its guilt step by step, and again become totally free for the life that is God. And it can enter the life again, that is, return to God, go back home into the Father's house. This is the meaning of our life on earth.
2: At this point, I'd like to come back to what you said, Alfred. You are right. Everyone can believe what he wants. Each person can remain a Catholic or a Protestant or otherwise believe whatever he wants to. But we do want to point out one thing. Jesus, the Christ, wanted no church. Jesus wanted no damnation. Jesus also wanted no priests and ministers. Jesus explained very plainly to us, the temple of God is in you, and in this awareness, we recognize that God is always present, regardless of how many reincarnations we go.

0: beautiful soul, then he, the all-wise one, also knows that later he may very well send into eternal damnation this immortal soul he just created. Or in terms of the Evangelical Lutheran Church, it is a bit different because according to Luther, God already decided beforehand, practically before procreation, which soul will later come into heaven and which will be eternally damned. We have to say, which immortal soul? How should this take place? According to Luther, a human being really has no freedom because already beforehand it has been decided whether he will go to heaven or into eternal damnation. This is unbelievable to me.
1: But as you just said, it is right. There is talk about the so-called doctrine of predestination, which Luther, along with Calvin, advocated. Calvin was another reformer next to Luther. But then, this would mean that God knew from the very beginning that he will have created an evil soul, which he would then send into eternal damnation afterwards.
2: What you have now portrayed is church doctrine, and we don't want to talk anyone out of believing in this church doctrine. But we think that each person should keep to the faith that the founder of his religion taught. And the teaching of Jesus of Nazareth is simply another one, and we should not bend or twist it into something else.
0: Yes, and when we bring this to mind in conjunction with predestination and then with eternal damnation, I simply must say that it is a cruel teaching and it has to be a cruel God. But is this our Father of whom Jesus of Nazareth spoke so lovingly about?
3: Nein, niemals.
1: No, never. If it actually were so, we would be nothing more than marionettes of a cruel, absurd, and capricious God.
0: And then God would be like a person. He would have good and evil in himself. And what would heaven be like then, possibly like this world?
1: Such and like contradictions are exactly what have led to the fact that so many, really, many people no longer understand their own church doctrine.
2: This is why from the pulpit they talk down to the people saying that it isn't about understanding the doctrine or acting according to the teaching, but to exclusively believe in Christ. Man is justified by faith without obeying the law. This was and is still today the motto of the Lutherans.
1: In addition comes the call from Luther, listen well, sin boldly, but believe even more boldly.
2: But this really has nothing at all to do with the teachings of Jesus of Nazareth. He said, anyone who does these words of mine is a wise man.
1: We can understand more and more why a person should merely believe and that faith alone is enough. As far as I'm concerned, Luther did not know what he was saying, but neither did the preachers of the Catholic Church. Or didn't they? Didn't they want to tie the people to themselves with this statement that faith alone is enough, so that blind men lead the blind?
4: Perhaps we should consider another aspect. Those who claim that faith alone is enough always fall back on the authenticity of the Bible. But whoever rests his case on the Bible has to be told that in the Bible there is not one single word of Jesus that can be used to substantiate the doctrine that faith alone is enough. And this again leads me to conclude that each person can believe what he wants. This faith alone is enough is, after all, a Lutheran belief. But we should very clearly differentiate between what Luther said and what Jesus the Christ, the great wisdom teacher, said.
2: And this teaching, the teaching of Christ, is a teaching of the deed. For he also said, the one who hears these words of mine and does them is a wise man. So why are we on earth? We are on earth to put into practice the teachings of the Nazarene in our daily life, to clear up our past, to repent, to make amends for what can still be made good, and to no longer commit the old sinfulness, and thus, very gradually, become divine again. This is the deeper meaning.

0: and significance of reincarnation. We can also call it re-embodiment. It is a huge chance of truly cosmic significance. Because we are cosmic beings, it is for us human beings a real school of life. But we still haven't answered the question about what the soul really is, not in terms of what we believe we know what it is or what has been passed down to us, but in terms of what is really the soul.
1: Originally, the soul was an unencumbered spirit being in the kingdom of God. But then some of these spirit beings turned away from God. They fell away. However, figuratively, we can say this. They fell away into the depth. And so this fall emerged through the rebellion against God. Divine beings wanted to be omnipresent. They wanted to be like God is. But since there is only one God, one absolute law, which encompasses everything, basically, we can't really even rebel against God.
2: Thus the fallen beings became ever denser through the fall event, from the spiritual, the fine material, to a material existence, into a coarse material garment. In this material garment, as a human being, in its physical vehicle, the soul is tied to the law of cause and effect, which, ultimately, it created itself. As long as the soul is incarnated in its physical body, it also has to make amends for the disorder that it created through its cosmic misconduct. And, actually, this is reasonable and even just.
0: And God also gave His children freedom, and this freedom consists of using the incarnations, that is, the re-embodiment, or even the repeated lives on earth, and in finding a way out of the wheel of reincarnation, the cycle of cause and effect.
1: You just said to use the incarnation and find the way out of the wheel of reincarnation. This actually means that this God-given freedom, which we are talking about, carries at the same time an enormous responsibility for our own life. Many people are realizing more and more that this God, our Father, is a God of love, a God of mercy, a God of repeated chances if we really want, and not a God of punishment or even of vengeance.
0: Every person ultimately decides himself for a new incarnation or for a goal-oriented way home into the Father's house. This is why the Eternal One taught us the Ten Commandments through Moses. This is why His Son, Jesus of Nazareth, came to this earth back then and taught us the love of our Father and the way back to the Father. If we keep these commandments and the teachings of Jesus of Nazareth in our daily life, then we exclude our own reincarnation. We will then not have to incarnate, because we only incarnate when our sins draw us back to the earth.
1: Alfred, we have now given our viewers and listeners a fundamental knowledge about the origin of the soul. Would you like to briefly explain where this knowledge comes from?
0: This knowledge was given through God earlier, but has been lost during the previous millennia, and in part simply obfuscated through church doctrine. Approximately 36 years ago, God again called a prophetess on this earth and gave her the mission to teach again today the whole truth, which He had taught already in Jesus of Nazareth. And He had explained much beyond this in terms of what was not yet known back then. We know about the origin of the soul and about the structure of the soul through the prophetic word of God through Gabriella, the prophetess and messenger of God in our time.
1: Dear viewers, dear listeners, we often hear that reincarnation is not Christian. But then, what actually is Christian? Christian is to do what Jesus the Christ taught us people. And if we don't do what Jesus taught, Just think, for example, about the Golden Rule from the Sermon on the Mount. Do to others as you would have them do to you. If we don't do this, then this is not Christian. And thus, we block our way home to the Father. Because Jesus of Nazareth taught us that no one comes to the Father but through me. So we will not come home if we are not Christian. And this is why we receive a second, a third, a fourth chance, a chance to reincarnate in a human body for as long as we need, until we have learned to follow the path into the Father's house, in order to become divine again. Just as Jesus of Nazareth promised us, become perfect as your Father in heaven is perfect. We can still read this in the old scriptures, because to return to our home is the will of God. This is His love, through Christ, His Son, our Redeemer. He taught us that He alone is the way, the truth, and the life, and that no one comes to the Father but through Him. So, an end to reincarnation means to get out of the wheel of reincarnation, and then we are on the way home to God, our eternal homeland.
2: There are words of Jesus found in the Gospel of Matthew, chapter 18, verse 3. Most people know it. It says, quote, "Verily, verily, unless you change and become like little children, you will never enter the kingdom of heaven," unquote. We simply read this sentence as it is written, but there is a evangelical Lutheran theologian, a linguist, Dr. Gunther Schwartz, who studied Aramaic, the mother tongue of Jesus, and he mastered it quite well. This sentence that I just quoted from Matthew, he translated back into the mother tongue of Jesus, and then from Aramaic, the language of Jesus, he again translated it into German. And what these words of Jesus then mean, which most probably was said by Jesus, as such, can only astonish us. I will read it. Quote, "Amen, amen, I say to you, if you are not repeatedly born as children, you will not be allowed into the kingdom of God," unquote. I think that here we have very good words of Jesus, which clearly point to reincarnation. Dr. Gunther Schwartz concludes from this that either the translator of this sentence did not understand enough Aramaic in order to translate it correctly, or someone who worked on the text later simply changed the thought of reincarnation for dogmatic reasons, thus removing the message of Jesus from the awareness of the people.
0: And Gabriele gave us the following indication regarding this. Our physical body is built as a cellular structure, our spiritual body as a particle structure. The particles of the pure spiritual body can be compared with radiant spiritual pearls. However, by way of unlawful acting and thinking, who of us doesn't know this? A person shadows these pearls in his soul. He transforms down their vibration. When we then pass on, the soul very gradually withdraws from our physical body. It takes its envelopments, which we can also describe as the burden garments of the consciousness, with it into the beyond. They are, we can say, consciousness forces that have been transformed down. And so, the soul is then surrounded by this aura, that is to say, it is enveloped by it. But back to reincarnation. If our soul now goes back into another incarnation, into another embodiment, then it does not radiate the pure light into the body, but it radiates these shells of which we spoke, these so-called consciousness garments, that is, forces of consciousness, into the body. They are, so to speak, the pollutants of our previous existences, of previous incarnations. And what about these noxious substances, you may be asking, dear viewers, dear listeners? These pollutants have a corresponding effect on our body. They mark us, and in the further course of things, they will stimulate again the world of our thinking, speaking, and acting, which shapes and forms our existence.
1: Then we can say that if we live according to the commandments of God and according to the teachings of Jesus the Christ, there is no need for further incarnations. And why not? Because these soul particles just described by you, that is, the pearls, have again become pure. Thus we come to realize that it is not God who created reincarnation, but we, ourselves. We are the ones who dirtied our pearls. We burdened our heavenly particles with our sinfulness, the all too human aspects. We have immersed into the shadow realms of the human ego, instead of moving toward the light and developing toward the light.
2: Perhaps we should repeat this. It is not in the will of God that a soul go through several incarnations or embodiments. It is the will of God that the soul liberate itself during this incarnation, during this life on earth, here and now, that it liberate itself from its burdens on soul and body in such a way that no further incarnations are necessary. So it is not God who created the wheel of reincarnation, but we ourselves, we human beings, have done so. God wants nothing more than to have us, His children, again at His side, as light-filled beings. We could also say, as spirit beings.
0: Another aspect of reincarnation, that is, re-embodiment, which is important to know also in answer to the question stated at the beginning of our program about where the soul comes from if it already existed before procreation. From the schoolings of Gabriella, we know that when a child is procreated, a soul approaches it from the beyond. We know that everything is energy and that like attracts like. Thus, the parents-to-be attract the soul, which fits best with them on a vibrational level.
1: You just said, which fits best on a vibrational level. If something fits with another on a vibrational level, then we can say that they have something in common. A child and its parents therefore have something that connects them. We could also say that they are perhaps tied to each other. They have something to dissolve, something to clear up, we could also say. This is why the parents' responsibility is very great. They have to namely know that they attract or have attracted a child that corresponds to their genes, to their vibration.
0: Yes, that's true, Christo. What the parents bear in their genetic material is similar to what the soul of the child-to-be has in the particle structure of its soul. Based on this similarity, the soul comes exactly to those people who now will be the parents of the child.
3: And so it can also be that the child was the mother or the father of one of the parents in a previous existence, and that this family member created causes and link-ups, that is, ties, and now again has the chance to dissolve these chains. We can also call it this. And at that, in the further course of this incarnation, that is, in today's life. And this would then mean that perhaps once it is dissolved and cleared up together, the child can then go on its way.
1: So those involved first come into a family in order to put some things into order, perhaps to become free of a burden. Through what? We know the path of purification, to forgive, to ask for forgiveness, to first feel remorse for what we have caused, and to no longer do the point in question, the sinfulness. Instead of it, to apply the commandments with Christ. This means to liberate your soul according to the teachings of life, to purify it, so that it can again take up as soon as possible, each one for himself, the path. To where? Into the eternal Father's house. But let's simply state the fact that in reality, as seen from the viewpoint of the eternal homeland, parents and child are nothing else than brothers and sisters, sons and daughters of God, that is, divine beings of unity in the pure being.
3: This is why whoever realizes and comprehends this and believes it should be clear about the fact that neither the parents can reproach their children nor the children their parents, for we are together on the pathway through life to clear something up, and afterwards each one can again follow his own way. Because then other aspects burdening the soul will become effective, which then lead the person further. So neither the parents nor the children should bind the other to themselves.
0: What we have just heard is very fundamental knowledge. And if these spiritual correlations had been better known, if the parents had known about them, then they would have developed a totally new relationship with their children. They could have experienced a totally new kind of child raising with their children. They would have then known that it is the similarities that drew them to each other, a common task given on both sides. This would have been the basis for a child raising that would have brought to the parents, but also to the growing child, the possibility to catch their breath. For the parents could release themselves from what was, as well as the child, the growing person. Through this, the souls become more light-filled and the nature of the person becomes freer.
2: So we can see that there is no coercion involved in reincarnation, but freedom and the free will of the soul. The more burdened a soul without a body is, the more it is drawn into reincarnation, to incarnate in a human body. The more light-filled a soul becomes in the body of a person, the less it thinks about reincarnating after the death of the body. Quite the contrary, the soul does everything it can to return to God in eternity.
1: And we don't have to know this only for the family and parents. It can also explain the relationships among all people. This example that we just heard can be used for every encounter with a person, regardless of where this takes place on earth. Without a doubt, this is a very important aspect of the doctrine of reincarnation. It is not by chance that we meet up with someone somewhere, whether it is in our own family, in our dwelling place. It can also be in a fitness studio, or it can be at work, or perhaps completely by chance, on a trip somewhere in the world. We never meet someone by chance. It is not by chance that we are quarreling with our neighbor. It is not by chance that we get along better with one colleague than with another. It is not by chance. We may have encountered him again now, and we should take seriously the opportunity to work off the unfinished tasks from earlier incarnations. And how do we do this? By taking our neighbor seriously. For example, that we really listen to each other, and above all, that we forgive each other.
0: When I simply take into consideration the possibility that my very particular aversion to someone perhaps has nothing to do with a disagreeable behavior in him, but may be based on earlier aversions that are already inherent in me, this gives me the chance to make peace with my neighbor more easily and to better come to rights with him. And the more consistently I look for my part in the occurrences, the more it becomes clear to me in time that basically I set the tracks for a lot of things that I encountered here on earth during an earlier incarnation. It doesn't have to be exactly the same situation, but it can be that they are similar negative behavioral patterns with which I have caused something to others, who now come toward me, and through which a similar situation now takes place.
1: And what you have now described on a small basis can, of course, be used to describe what happens to whole nations and peoples who go toward each other. Perhaps many a historical opposition, for example, between Islam and Christianity, how it keeps coming up over and over again in the course of history, can be traced back to ancient battles and to people who earlier were in conflict and today are confronting each other again.
0: The knowledge of reincarnation makes it easier for us not to blame our neighbor so quickly and to say, he's so bad and so mean. We have an inkling that perhaps there is something there that goes far beyond our present life.
1: Well, and what could go beyond our present life? Particularly for modern, broad-minded people, as we describe ourselves today, could the following be an enlightening entry into the doctrine of reincarnation? Today, every person, almost every child, knows from physics that no energy is lost. It can be transformed, but it isn't lost. And thoughts and feelings are energies. We know this if we are enraged or are afraid. Why should particularly these energy forms be the exception to this physical law? Should the contents of our feelings, of our thoughts, our words and deeds simply disappear somewhere into nothing?
2: So, if we take into consideration that a lot of what we experience in this life often has causes that can be traced back to an earlier incarnation, then we even see God in a totally different light. We will also not accuse God so easily for why this or that injustice is done to us, or why it happens to us in particular. We rather think much more about how much the fate that is hitting us now perhaps can be traced back to negative energies that we sent out earlier and that are now coming back to us. If we have understood these interconnections, then we will not accuse God anymore at all. The arbitrariness of God and the God of vengeance, the wrathful God, or the punishing God, which theologians and priests invented and taught the people over many centuries, totally disappear if we are aware that we live several times on earth in order to prove ourselves, and that what happens to us is a self-made blow of fate.
0: Dear viewers, dear listeners, in our last program on reincarnation, we began with a poem which wonderfully summarizes the many aspects we have addressed today. And we would like to read this poem to you once again. It is ascribed to Hermann Hesse, and the title is The Life That I Chose Myself. I will begin reading. Before I came into this earthly life, I was shown how I would live this life. There were the troubles. There was the grief. There was the misery and the burden of suffering. There was the vice that should seize me. There was the delusion that captivated me. There was the quick rage in which I rampaged. There was the hatred, arrogance, pride, and shame. But there was also the joy of those days, that are filled with light and beautiful dreams, where neither lamentation nor vexation exist, and everywhere the fount of gifts flows freely, where love gives the bliss of letting go to the one still bound in the earthly garment, where the person who escaped the human pain as chosen one thinks of spirits on high. I was shown the bad and the good. I was shown the fullness of my failings. I was shown the wounds that ran with blood. I was shown the angel's helping deed. And as I so beheld my life to come, I heard a being asking the question, whether I dared to live this life, for the hour of decision was at hand. So once more I weighed all the bad. This is the life I want to live. My answer resounded strong and decisive, and I quietly took on my new fate. And so I was born into this world. So was it as I entered this new life. I don't lament when often I'm not glad, for I affirmed it when not yet born.
1: Dear viewers, dear listeners, with these very poetically touching words, we would like to close our roundtable discussion today on the topic of reincarnation, life's gift of grace. Of course, there is still a great deal that can be said about this, and that's why we will come back to this topic and continue it in another roundtable discussion. Meanwhile, we would like to draw your attention to a book that has the same title and is available in bookstores. And now we thank you for being with us today, for listening in on this very interesting topic, reincarnation, life's gift of grace. And we will be very happy to have you join us again next time. Until then, we wish you and us all an attentive time during the coming days of this incarnation. Greetings in God and goodbye.

The church doctrine of eternal damnation is a mockery of God. Jesus of Nazareth did not teach this. He brought the message of God's unending love, of the one eternal Father for all his children. And he, the Christ of God, also teaches again today through the mouth of a prophet that no soul is lost. Read, this is my word, Alpha and Omega, the great Christ revelation given through Gabriele, the prophetess and emissary of God in our time. Order under the telephone number 0049-9391-504-843 or online at gabriele-publishing-house.com.

0: Liopani Schule.
1: Liopani School, to a higher ethics and morals for children and adults. In the Liopani School, we learn, among other things, to practice the help for life. Do not do to another what you do not want to have done to you, toward people, animals, and nature, in order to become a happier and more peaceful person. Liopani is an angel being who in the eternal spiritual worlds guides and teaches the spirit children. What Liopani wants to say to us human children on the earth, whether small or big, has been written down for us by a human being who is able to translate the language of the heavens. Because Liopani is a heavenly being and thus does not speak the language of human beings, I, Gabriele, your human sister, translate Liopani's heavenly language.

0: Hallo, liebe Kinder.
1: Hello, dear children. Hello, dear parents and dear friends. At some point, many of us have already heard, or perhaps also sensed, that there is a soul in us. But probably only few of us know what a soul really is. Well, and where does the soul come from anyway? What does it actually look like? And where does it go? We've already learned from Liobany that an immortal soul actually dwells in each person. The person will die sometime or other. We all know that. But what happens to the soul after the person has died?
2: Über all das werden wir, liebe
1: Dear friends, today we'll learn more about all that, because I think that all these questions can be best answered by Liobany herself, who has a broad overview and gives revelations from the spiritual world through Gabriele, the prophetess for our time. So let's listen to what Liobany wants to tell us.
2: Die Inkarnationen der Seele.
1: The incarnations of the soul. Dear child, when I talk about the life, I don't mean just your present life on earth, but all your lives on earth, because in the alternation of birth and death, a soul always takes on a new human body. That is, it is embodied again and again in a new physical body. Your soul, which dwells in your physical body, will go into other radiation spheres after the death of this body. If it is very burdened, that is, if the shadows are very dense, then it comes to Earth again, and again enters into a new body. This can happen several times, for so long until soul and person have illuminated the dense shadows, that is, until the soul has become brighter.
3: Bestimmt fragt ihr euch, wie das genau abläuft.
4: Surely you are wondering exactly how this takes place. Liobany explains it as follows. With the birth of a child, the soul, the spiritual body, slips into the physical body, into the infant. A human being cannot see these processes because the soul cannot be perceived with human eyes. When the physical body dies, the person, then the soul leaves the dead body. It is embedded in the spirit of our Heavenly Father, who is the life of the soul and of the body. As I already mentioned, the soul goes to other radiation spheres, to that place where other souls live, which correspond to its spiritual state, either to light-filled or dark soul realms.
3: Eine verschattete Seele.
4: And so, a shadowed soul goes to that place where souls live that are shadowed the same or like the arriving soul, which just left its dead body. Light-filled souls go likewise to light-filled souls. According to the law of attraction, dark souls to dark souls, and light-filled souls to light-filled souls.
2: Warum wollen manche Seelen eigentlich?
1: Why do many souls actually come again and again to a new human body on earth? We'll hear that now. Liobany explains. Souls with great burdens, with dense shadows, often push to again incarnate in a physical body. Many of these densely shadowed souls long again for a human body, because they believe that the earth and a human body is their true home. Life on earth is the spiritual school for souls. Someone who is friendly, loving, and understanding in this spiritual school illuminates his shadows, and his soul becomes more light-filled and brighter. This takes place when the person recognizes his bursts of anger and his malicious acts as a part of himself, and surrenders such ugly human thought beings to the Heavenly Father with the request to help him to no longer be angry and malicious.
2: Nicht mehr zornig und boshaft zu sein.
1: Well, dear friends, now we've heard indeed what the goal for our life on earth really is. It's really not so complicated. In order to again be with Him, our Heavenly Father, and go back to our true original homeland, we should simply be good and loving to everybody and everything.
3: Lesen wir weiter?
4: Let's read more of what Leo Boni wants to tell us. If a person can overcome his ego, then he will feel, think, speak, and act in a friendlier, more loving, and more understanding way. Insofar as it's good for the already bright soul, after its earthly death, it will no longer return to the earth in a human body, but will strive in light-filled radiation spheres to become more and more selfless and loving until it's again like an angel. When a soul is perfectly light-filled and bright, when there are no more shadows on it, then it's an angel again, as pure as the angels in heaven, and also as I am, who am an angel from heaven.
1: Only illuminated souls perceive the highest radiation sphere, Leo Boni tells us. Surely you are interested in why you can't see or hear me. I will tell you. See, dear child, I live in fine, heavenly, light-filled radiation spheres. These radiation spheres cannot be seen with human eyes. Thus, you cannot see me either. And you can hear me only when you are again near to an angel-like consciousness. Because like connects only with like.
4: You've heard about the five senses that are like antenna. When a person's feelings and thoughts are light-filled, his senses refined and oriented to the highest radiation sphere, then the person feels and thinks in a friendly, good, and loving manner. His words connect and do not separate. If the person's feeling and thinking are light-filled, friendly, and loving, then his actions are also good, that is, selfless. Such a person expects neither gratitude nor recognition for his actions. This shows that his senses are fine and oriented toward the highest radiation sphere. It's possible for such a person to experience God, our Father, in his light-filled soul and also the light-filled beings that live in the heavenly radiation spheres.
1: Dear friends, how is it actually possible that all these valuable explanations which we received from Leo Boni in the invisible spiritual world come directly to us human beings? We'll learn this now. Leo Boni says, so that you can receive my message with your human senses, I make use of the language of a person who is called the emissary of God and the prophetess of Christ. It is your sister, called Gabriele on earth.
2: Deine Schwester auf Erden, Gabriele genannt. Die Strahlsphären,
1: the radiation spheres, which you've heard about, are very fine love vibrations or streams of love, which cannot be seen by human eyes or perceived by human ears.
4: However, our sister Gabriele can hear me in herself, in her light-filled soul, because with her fine senses, she's oriented to the highest radiation sphere, the fine light vibrations. She already saw me in the kingdom of the inner being, in a fine radiation sphere. From there, I conveyed to her the physical exercises for adults and young people. She strove to imitate the physical exercises that I showed her, in order to pass them on to her human brothers and sisters. This is how the physical exercises came

0: feeling, thinking, speaking and acting.
1: Und handeln aus.
2: Liebe Kinder,
3: dear children, dear adults, today we've learned that an immortal soul dwells in each one of us.
2: Je nachdem,
3: according to how we behave on each day, yes, at even every moment, our soul becomes darker or more light-filled and vigorous. And so, we ourselves have our life in hand and can make use of the days on earth, which is like a school for us, so that we learn to again be good and loving. Then the shadows on our soul will become more and more filled with light. So, dear friends, that's it for today. Have lots of fun practicing. All the best until next time.

Hello, dear friends. Nice that you're with us again for Yobani, the school for the New Jerusalem, for another time, under the sign of the Christ of God, of the love for God and neighbor. A school for another time? Do you wonder about that? Exactly, because if we look at this present time, with so much injustice, so much antagonism between people and nations, even the animal world and nature are suffering. I don't think anyone really wants to live in such a world, do they? We can ask ourselves, how do we want to live? If we want peace, a just world, then we can listen to what Yobani has to tell us. Yobani is an angel being from the kingdom of God. From the kingdom that is also our spiritual homeland, where there is peace and absolute freedom. Where there's only being for one another and not being against one another. In the eternal homeland, Yobani follows the young spirit beings on their path of development, and she also would like to follow along with the children and young people on the earth. For example, she explains how to become understanding, benevolent, and tolerant, that is, how to develop a good character. Yobani explains, people who strive to keep the commandments of God show understanding and goodwill for their fellow people in whatever situation they may find themselves and are tolerant toward everybody. However, they will not join those who intend something unlawful or demand it of them. They stay within the divine commandments which are given for the earth from the law of God. To show understanding means to understand your neighbor and to also stand by him and help him according to the law of God, but not to fortify his ego or even do what he, contrary to the divine law, wants to accomplish by force. The same is true of goodwill. People

who expect goodwill want to have an advantage for their well-being, personally. They want what appears to be agreeable and useful to them. A spiritual person will even tolerate these expectations, and he will also support his neighbor insofar as it corresponds to the law of God and to his neighbor's efforts to find his way out of a difficult situation on his own initiative. Someone who strives to fulfill the will of God will not submit to a person's will and do what the latter demands for his human well-being. Those who carry out what a self-centered person wants of them, put themselves on this person's level of life and milieu, and let themselves be controlled by this person. Through this, they become dependent on the self-centered person and bind themselves to the latter's world of desires and thoughts. Next, Liu Bani talks about tolerance. Think about it. What do you imagine a tolerant person to be like? Let's hear what Liu Bani says about this. If you let the word tolerance take effect in you and absorb its vibrations, then you will understand the following. To tolerate means not to reject your neighbor's mindset, even if he moves on the edges of the law or even wades in the morass of matter. To tolerate also means not to want to change your neighbor with your human ego. Explain to him impersonally about his wrongdoing. However, do not force him to think and act differently. Everyone has free will to shape their life as they want, and they alone have to account for their life before God and themselves, based on the law of sowing and reaping. To tolerate does not mean that you should do the same or like thing. If, for example, you realize that your neighbor's behavior is against the divine law, and despite knowing better, you do the same or like thing, then you put yourself into his milieu and are bound to him. Fulfill your neighbor's human desires only to a degree and only when you recognize that through this, he will come to his senses and not make the same mistakes again. Maybe you know this, that we do something that we don't really think is good. For example, we do it because we want to belong somewhere, or we think we're doing someone a favor. Let's continue listening to what Liu Bani tells us about this. She explains, many people choose the easy way out when it comes to helping their fellow person. Frequently, they fulfill his self-centered desires and give in to his self-will, only for the sake of peace or to look good. They reinforce his human aspects, even though they realize that in doing so, they either help him not at all or only for a short while until he again expresses the same desires and expects in turn that his will is done. In this case, helping has nothing to do with understanding, goodwill, or tolerance. The one who supports and encourages his neighbor's self-will expects to be supported by him as well. He expects either recognition or reward. Through this, both lean on each other and expect the same from each other, that the other fulfill what seems good and helpful to the one. This means that both are bound to one another and burden themselves before the law of God. Through the law of sowing and reaping, they will remain bound to each other until they both undo what they caused by their wrong behavior. What do you think? Do you want that? To be bound to one another through something like, if you give to me, then I'll give to you? Liu Bani is talking about another world, without bindings, without expectations. Liu Bani wants freedom. She explains about this. Recognize that the one who binds himself to people relies on people. Whoever relies on people clings to his human ego. He sees things and events only from his own perspective,
And just as the one he is bound to will expect understanding, goodwill, and tolerance from the other. Those who expect something, as Lyubani explains to us, lack what they expect, and they do not want to work for it either. They expect their neighbor to do or achieve what they have not developed themselves, what they do not possess themselves. Those who support this attitude of expectation in their fellow people by fulfilling the latter's desires, by affirming his views, which means that they do what is expected of them, are on the same track as the one who expects, because they expect as well. People who constantly keep declaring their expectations are neither able to understand nor accept those who neither affirm their attitude of expectation nor agree with their opinions and therefore do not fulfill their will. This is why they disparage those who do not give in to their desires or confirm their opinions, because they receive no aggrandizement from those who remain straightforward. That is, they receive no endorsement for themselves for what they think, want, or do. Therefore, the one who remains straightforward often has to endure judgment and condemnation, thus experiencing the aggressions of those whose expectations were not fulfilled or endorsed. Straightforward people are often the target for those who do not want to take their life into their own hands and master it. Therefore, those who practice understanding, goodwill, and tolerance, yet do not fulfill those human aspects their neighbor expects, will always be exposed to a bombardment of negative thoughts from the other side. Lyubani explains to us, thus, if you aspire to straightforwardness, remember that the darkling who wants to keep you in the law of sowing and reaping will fight against you in feelings and thoughts. Therefore, beware of any speculations and compromises, such as fulfilling your neighbor's will for the sake of peace. If you think, I'll flatter him now or do his will so I can go my way or have my peace, then this is already the first step into dependency. Those who are or become dependent can be influenced and cannot make a clear decision anymore in situations that result from their dependency. Such people then speak and act out of their dependency and reproach their fellow person who does not fulfill what they ask for. They then accuse him of his lack of understanding, his intolerance, and unkindness. Lyubani advises us, pay attention to your feelings to see whether they are divine. You can figure them out correctly only when you are honest and sincere with yourself and place yourself on the side of the eternal law, which is selfless love, kindness, and gentleness. And so, strive to keep the commandments and you will attain constancy in God. Straightforwardness, honesty with oneself, selflessness, stability in one's inner being in God. This is the school for a completely different world. This is the world of another spirit. And we can start working toward it if we want to. Because only we ourselves and none other shapes our character, and that each day. To close, Lyubani has some good advice. She says, know that the one who enters the law of love for God by actualizing the commandments of love and by discarding the human aspects is filled with selfless love. From selfless love flow kindness and meekness. In the world among human beings, kindness and meekness are transformed into patience and mercy. And the one who is filled with patience and mercy is sincere and steadfast. People who are filled with selfless love help and serve, so that those who expect and accuse
may recognize themselves in this. However, they remain steadfast and will not, as people might say, howl with the wolves, for they are not waiting for their prey. You have now heard several things concerning the deep meaning of the words understanding, goodwill, and tolerance. Dear friends, what do you think? Would you like to become the kind of person Yobani describes? A person who is upright, steadfast, and selfless? Yobani certainly wishes this, that we do not howl with the wolves and let ourselves be programmed by others, but develop our own character, our own consciousness. And she has many, many helps and explanations for this, many learning lessons for the new era, for New Jerusalem. Therefore, we will soon continue with Liobani. Will you join us? Then, until the next time.

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1: Welcome, dear viewers, dear listeners. We greet you to the 14th program of the series, The Great Cosmic Teachings of Jesus of Nazareth, to his disciples and apostles who could understand them. What Jesus of Nazareth taught 2,000 years ago is also relevant for us today. Already at that time, he brought home to the men and women who followed him that we don't need to seek God in temples of stone, but that each person himself is the temple of God. God, the free spirit, called the all-spirit of infinity, dwells in us, a revolutionary teaching back then as today. Would you like to get to know the original teachings of Jesus of Nazareth, his teaching of freedom? For the first time, this is possible for every seeking person, because today the Christ of God gives us a fullness of divine revelations, particularly also his great cosmic teachings, given through the bearer of his word, Gabriella, the prophetess of God in our time. For our better understanding of these teachings, Gabriella gave extensive explanations in a series of schoolings. They are practical helps so that we learn to apply and try out the divine teachings in our life. They help us to see through the limitation of our material existence and to recognize that in the very basis of our soul, we are beings of infinity. What you, what we all, here in this program can be tried out by every person, men and women, young and elderly people, people of all nations and cultures worldwide. Let's try it out, in the family, at work, and also during our leisure time. The axioms of the Christ of God and Gabriella's explanations are compiled in a 5-volume work. Dear viewers, dear listeners, we are not actors or hired professional speakers, but present the text out of our own free will and inner conviction. Each of us has an occupation, which he will pursue again after this program. In today's program, we continue reading with Gabriele, who is with us in the studio, in the second volume of the explanations.
2: Christ speaks. If you keep the order of the temple, then you live in the temple, in the Holy of Holies of God in you, and you experience yourself. If you have experienced yourself as the being, then you know your neighbor, because you know the all, the being. You do not need to seek. You have received, because the being gives eternally. It gives in you. It streams through you and reveals itself in you and in this world. Gabriele gave the following explanation of this high teaching from the Christ of God. The one who knows himself has basically overcome his humanness, that is, his all-too-humanness. He also perceives his neighbor through what he has overcome, with the positive power he has gained. With this power to overcome, we see our neighbor in the right light. We have conquered our humanness, and our neighbor is in the process of conquering the same or something similar. Because of this, we can understand him. We have understanding for him. Through this inner understanding, we also have access to our neighbor and can help him as much as he wants to be helped.
3: Liebe Mitmenschen, leben wir im Tempel des Inneren?
1: Dear fellow people, when we live in the temple of the inner being, then we also know to what extent we can help our neighbor, what we can tell him, and how we should approach him. The innermost being knows about all things, and the one who lives in the innermost being receives for himself and for his neighbor. Therefore, the one who knows himself also knows his neighbor. The one who has conquered himself also knows the steps for his neighbor and how he can conquer his humanness. We cannot conquer our neighbor's humanness for him, that is, his all-too-humanness, because everyone has to conquer his humanness himself with Christ. But when we have conquered our base nature, our base ego, we know the way, because we have walked it away from the humanness, away from sin.
4: Christ speaks in his great cosmic teachings. If you recognize yourself as the being and live in the being, then you do not need to look around in order to find the truth, the being, because you know that what is behind is the same as what is in front. You do not need to look to the right or to the left, because you know that right and left are the same as in front and behind. You do not need to look either upward or downward. You know that above and below are the same as in front and behind, as right and left. The life, the large in the smallest and the smallest in the large, in you, the being. Take note and keep this with you at all times. God is present. God is everything everywhere. In the greatest is the smallest. In the smallest is the greatest. God.
1: We continue reading in the axiom, Christ speaks. If you have found yourself, then you have found God, and you are at home in the all. Then you do not need to look around for the all. Not to the right or to the left, nor upward or downward. The all is in you. God is in you. Your neighbor is in you. All the forces of the kingdoms of nature are in you. When you have found yourself, then you behold everything in you, because you yourself are all in all things. Again, take note and bear this consciously in you. If you keep your temple pure, then you have opened everything in you, and you also have respect for the temple of your neighbor and reverence for the All-Holy One who dwells in you and in your neighbor and in all life forms of nature. You are rich, for the All is in you. Therefore, you find everything in yourself, the smallest in the large, and the large in the smallest.
2: Gabriele gives us an understanding of these words of Christ. She explains, if you keep your temple pure, that means for us that if we strive daily to purify our temple, then we will gradually open up the eternal law. Then we will gain respect for our neighbor's temple and reverence for the All-Holy One. Let us practice this in the awareness, do we respect our neighbor's temple? Do we let our neighbor have his freedom, or do we force him to think what we think is right? Do we force him to act the way we think is right? Let us ask ourselves again and again, do we feel reverence for the All-Holy One, for God in us? Let us remember that each one of us is the temple of the Holy Spirit, that God, the all-holy power, the absoluteness, dwells in us. Let us make ourselves aware of this again and again, especially when we want to fall back into our old habits and our old thought patterns. Let us make ourselves aware that in us dwells God, the All-Holy. Then we will also sense the inner wealth and at the same time notice how poor we nevertheless are when we nurture our humanness. The humanness is the sinfulness against the soul. We will then very gradually realize that everything is in us and that we will ask many questions on an external level, what is when and where, only when we are distant from our inner being. Then we are only in our human consciousness and see everything only superficially and do not grasp the core, the essential in the situation. If we use words like when is what, when is where, merely because we live in the temporal, then this is based on our life as human beings. If we, for instance, ask what time it is in order to orient ourselves, then this is our language, our means of communication to find our way around on this earth.
1: Dear fellow people, let us practice the order of the temple. Let us experience ourselves. Let us gain respect for our neighbor. Then we will attain freedom, because we also let our neighbor be free. Let us remember, we are the temple of God, and God dwells in us. Let us develop reverence for God, the All-Holy One, and we will sense that we are the images of our Eternal Father. Let us take this awareness with us into our further days on earth, and let us always remember, God is our Father, and we are His children. If we actualize what we bear in ourselves, the beauty, the purity, the fineness, the nobility, the good, the absolute love, then we will draw closer to God and to our true being. Then we will experience what it means to receive pearls from the very basis of the being. Then we will be the pearl fishers of the inner life, treasure seekers who find their way to the inner wealth.
4: Christ continues speaking in his great cosmic teachings. Jesus taught this and more details of the eternal life to those of his apostles and disciples who could understand it. But again and again, he also had to explain to them the path to the eternal being, the fall law, the law of sowing and reaping. The fall law is the transformed down energy of God, which the adversary reversed and wanted to use against God. This fallacy bore the turning point in itself. For what man sows as humanness, he will reap, and not God or his neighbor. Now let us hear what Gabriela explains to us about this. Nearly 2,000 years ago, Jesus already struggled with his apostles and disciples so that they would learn to understand the law of sowing and reaping, the fall law. A great step lies behind us, nearly 2,000 years. Many people are still struggling to acknowledge sowing and reaping and the eternal being. In this radical change from the material time to the age of the Spirit, more and more people comprehend what it means to live in the causal law, in the fall law, and to move toward the eternal law. The law of sowing and reaping brings about the fall of the base ego again and again. The eternal law brings inner peace, the nearness to God, and the ascent back into the being.
2: Another axiom given by Christ in his great cosmic teachings reads, "In God there is no curiosity. The one who looks around out of curiosity sees only his own base self, himself, the ego, and does not behold his true self. Therefore, he does not know himself either. The curious one is in search of something new in order to gain something for himself or to use something for himself, because he lacks inner values." Gabriele gives the following explanation of this. With this axiom, we temporarily look into the causal law again in order to understand what humanness is, so as to then grow out of the humanness, the all-too-humanness, into the eternal substance, into our eternal cosmic being. The inner values are the divine order, the divine will, the divine wisdom, the divine earnestness, patience, love, and mercy. When we are lacking in these aspects, then we look for something new. However, this search for something new is merely a seeming search. In reality, the soul seeks the Eternal One, for the awakened soul is constantly on the lookout for the light of God. It is constantly looking in order to again immerse in the origin of life, to return to God. How difficult is it for the awakened soul in the human being if the person still nurtures his human programs? There are often dissonances, discrepancies between the awakened soul and the human programs. The person becomes restless. He seeks. He seeks, as he thinks, new things. In reality, it is the seeking soul which longs for the light of the Father and conveys to the person, "Clear up your humanness and find God in me."
4: Christ continues in his axiom. He says, "The curious one is the desire, the greed. He sees and hears only himself. The curious one, who curiously looks to the right and left, to the front and behind, above and below, is also the fearful one who sees danger for himself everywhere. He does not rest in God, and therefore does not live in God either, and through this creates for himself what he is afraid of. He lives in the world of limitations and of density. Gabriella explains the correlations for us. She says, the frightened and confused soul that is poor in light is also the frightened, bound, and spiritually blind person. If the soul has awakened, then it is no longer afraid. It feels the light and yet cannot reach the light, because the human being violates its soul. He puts brakes on it, so to speak. He does not allow it to draw closer to the light. When we strive to make everything safe for us in the external world, to look to the right and the left, in front, behind, above and below, in order to avoid all dangers, then we will not escape them by doing this. We will encounter them. We attract the dangers, what we are afraid of. Whatever we are afraid of will sooner or later break in over us.
1: Dear fellow people, what does this mean? What are the consequences for our life? Let's hear more explanations from Gabriella. We know and can experience on ourselves at every moment. No matter where we look, from there we will be stimulated to think, and every thought can become the starting point for a complex human program. If we are curious to see this or that, things that we perhaps should not see at all, then these things that are not yet a part of the energy of our day will stimulate us to think. Then it can become hard for us to walk the inner path, because by doing this, we prematurely call up sins that we then become aware of via thoughts. This negative potential, which we may not even be able to clear up yet, because the day has not yet foreseen this and also has not yet brought the energy for its solution and settlement, can now become a trap for us. The sins, our burdens that were awakened and summoned too early, break in over us and leave no peace anymore. They force us to keep on thinking. If we continue to think, if we are not able to control them, then we will be controlled by them. Through this, we create further programs. The more human programs we create, the more limited, that is, restricted, we are in our way of feeling, thinking, speaking, and acting.
5: Gabriele explained further. This is why we should look at our curiosity. What are we craving for? What are we lacking? The lacks show themselves in our way of feeling and thinking. When we have a slightly queasy feeling, then we should briefly pay attention to this feeling. It comes up and reveals itself in thoughts. We can grasp our thoughts better than our feelings. In this way, we can also get to the bottom of our curiosity and conquer it. Let us live consciously. Whenever we look around, let us ask ourselves right away, what are we looking around for? Why? What are we calling up? All this wants to tell us something. Our life is interesting when we monitor ourselves.
2: Christ speaks in his great cosmic teachings, the one who is afraid of others is afraid of himself. He has no confidence in himself. For him, density is a reality and at the same time threatening. In his fearfulness, he is constantly concerned with looking around himself so that nothing happens to him. Curiously, he looks to the front, to the back, to the right and to the left, upward and downward, and lulls himself into a false sense of security, because he is of the opinion that this way he has everything in sight. The looking around, the looking up and looking down, to the right and to the left, to the back and to the front, should, in density on matter, only be for orientation. For your physical eyes were created for matter, for density. The one who does this remains in the temple of the inner being and keeps the order of the temple.
4: Gabriela helps us to better understand these words of Christ. She explains, if we have conquered our curiosity, that is, if we have cleaned up what our curiosity had for a goal and content, then we will find our way into our temple. We will go deeper into our inner being, to the All-Holy One, to God, who dwells in us. May it be clearly said once more, the human being, the inhabitant of the earth, also needs his sense of sight for his orientation on earth. Our physical eyes look to the front, behind, to the right, and the left. We have to turn around in order to orient ourselves. This is because we live in density. This is not curiosity. As human beings, we have to look around and to the right and the left. In the end, we are always looking at the walls of the three dimensions, at the stone walls of the human ego, so to speak. On the other hand, the pure being, the divine intelligence, our true self as substance and power in God, beholds everything in itself. And so, our inner being sees everything that approaches us. Everything that vibrates in infinity is also in us. The impulses from the All, the cosmos, arrive in the inner being of the pure being. The pure being is not, like we human beings, dependent on being addressed from without. It perceives the impulses in its inner being, and at the same time sees the picture that the impulse giver sends. And at the same time, it knows what the impulse giver wants and also immediately knows the task and the solution.
2: We continue reading Gabriela's explanations. For us human beings, in density, it is necessary that we look around for the sake of orientation, not out of curiosity. However, when we rest in our temple, in our inner being, then we will also receive the impulses that we need for today, for this day. Then we will not need to look around curiously. We will learn what we need to learn. We will see what we should see, because our five senses are purified, ethical, fine, and are oriented to the perfect consciousness in us. In this way, God, the All-Holy One, our Eternal Father, can guide His child. To attain this direct guidance from God is the task of the soul in the earthly garment. On the path to this goal, a mighty power is at its side, the power of Christ. As long as God, the Father, the absolute law, cannot yet reach us, cannot yet guide and lead us directly, Christ prepares our path. He is our helper and redeemer. Through His "It is finished," He holds out His hand to us at every moment and guides us over cliffs, valleys, and heights, over stony paths, to God, our eternal Father, to the light, to the perfect pure being that we in reality are.
5: Christ speaks, "The true wise one is the prudent one who remains in the Holy of Holies and maintains the stillness there. In the temple of stillness, the true wise one, the prudent one, receives the direct instructions from God and the salvation from God. If you are experienced in the law of inner life, then you sense and think in a divine way and speak His word, which you are, divine." Dear fellow people, when we have attained this, then we are perfect consciousness, perfect intelligence, perfect substance in the perfect life, God.
1: Dear viewers, dear listeners, this is the goal of all of us. Even though it isn't so easy to reach, the teachings and tips that we receive in this program series show us the way. Let's try it out. We heard in this program, our life is interesting if we monitor ourselves. You can accompany this program series with a book for the program, which is available in bookstores. It is the second volume of the Great Cosmic Teachings of Jesus of Nazareth to His disciples and apostles who could understand them, with explanations by Gabriella. The next program of the Great Cosmic Teachings also gives us insight into our true, original divine being. It begins with the axiom, "The one who lives as a drop in the ocean, God, has become the law of God." Anyone who wants to can make use of the time until the next program with the help and exercises given today in order to then continue learning with us. Until then, we wish for all of us an interesting time and all the best. Goodbye and greetings in God.

The church doctrine of eternal damnation is a mockery of God. Jesus of Nazareth did not teach this. He brought the message of God's unending love, of the one eternal Father for all his children. And he, the Christ of God, also teaches again today through the mouth of a prophet that no soul is lost. Read, "This is my word, Alpha and Omega," the great Christ revelation given through Gabriele, the prophetess and emissary of God in our time. Order under the telephone number 0049-9391-504-843 or online at gabriele-publishing-house.com.

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1: Words of life.
0: Das Böse,
1: evil, cannot exist without the life core of goodness. Therefore, there is nothing that is exclusively evil. In everything evil is also the core of good. We human beings are called upon to find the good core in ourselves and also in our fellow human beings.

Dear listeners, I would like to welcome you very warmly to this program and begin with a clear statement. I am ashamed to be a human being. Yes, you heard me correctly. I am ashamed to be a human being. And perhaps some of you feel the same way as I do. Who is more cruel than humankind itself? We, as ordinary human beings, have to endure every day all the suffering, misery, war, environmental destruction, murder and mass murder, lies and betrayal, crimes committed even by the highest offices of state authorities, the war of extermination against animals and nature. Nevertheless, I would like to say to these destroyers of the world and the godless alliance of state and church, I do not belong to these people who deal so bestially with their fellow people, with the animals and nature. No, I am not one of these people. I am ashamed to be a human being at the sight of the flood of daily lies through politics and through the press. I am ashamed to be a human being to see that everything that democracy and freedom once meant is being turned into the opposite by political puppets. Dear listeners, isn't it so? And how will it continue? Where have the ethical moral values gone that we also find in a good liberal constitution? What have we learned from the past? But what do we hear daily? Lies from politicians and the media, and also about the current war in which the brutal role of the US-led NATO in its antecedents is completely swept under the carpet to the suffering of countless people. It is shameful to have to endure the lying propaganda of the West. I am ashamed to be a human being because just in Germany alone, those in power are pumping an additional 100 billion euros into war and destruction, billions that could have been used to help millions of people living in hardship and misery. I am ashamed, and politicians should be too. I am ashamed to be a human being. When I think about the lies concerning energy of the West, not lastly, for example, about the Nord Stream pipelines, the self-inflicted impoverishment of the Western population, isn't it? I am ashamed to be a human being. Instead of making peace among themselves and keeping peace, they have ignited wars. Brothers fighting brothers, and the West is investing billions of euros and dollars in the production of weapons that are applied accordingly, killing again and again and again anew, with more and more destructive force. Why do we not hear a word about serious negotiations for peace? Or is there a preference for war? Because through the war, through weapons, perhaps more money is earned, a lot of money. And who earns the most? I do not belong to this gang, and I am ashamed to be a human being. Why is humankind so cruel? Why, after 2,000 years of Christianity, hasn't humankind's consciousness grown, but rather quite the opposite? Why are people so without conscience?
I am ashamed to be a human being when I see that many people think only of the material, of money, power, and possessions, of mine and me, indeed are oriented solely to the ego. If a blow of fate comes, then they no longer have a goal, because they never thought about the true meaning of life. I am ashamed to be a human being when I know that thousands of children die in poverty every day. This is murder by starvation. After centuries of many so-called Christian countries exploiting the poor nations and taking their resources and mineral deposits from them, to say nothing of slavery. I am ashamed to be a human being when I think of the millions of refugees, solely exploitation all the way to slavery. What caused the influx of refugees and through whom? A look at recent history is worthwhile. Indeed, I am ashamed to be a human being when I think of the suffering of animals, of their miserable, short lives in factory farms, then slaughter and death, and they end up as meat on the plates of energy-hungry people. This happens to the beautiful animals of the air, the earth, and the seas billions of times a day, and only for the culinary pleasure of unconscious people who consume their little brothers and sisters. One could also speak of animal cannibalism. Isn't that so? Murder and again murder by hunting, murder by useless, cruel animal experiments on innocent little animals, on intelligent and sensitive beings. I am ashamed to be a human being, because such cruelty can only be committed by human beings. No other being on earth is as cruel as the human being. The planet Earth, a paradise that was given to us, is already almost completely destroyed. If we had a second planet, humans would soon do exactly the same with that planet and destroy it too. In this way, with the bestial destruction of all of creation, we have caused the climate change. And it is not enough for us. Cutting down of forests annually as much as a country the size of Austria. In cities where people, millions of people, can no longer breathe, where drinking water is no longer clean. Pollution of air and water. What else does humankind want to destroy? Nature is dying, and soon thereafter the people, because without a basis for life, there is no survival. The time to change ourselves was given to us. What did we make of it? Dear friends, at your radio and television sets, the Spirit of God has revealed everything to humankind, has laid out everything that can befall humankind because of its destructive behavior, and has done so for 50 years,
right up to the present time and has pointed out the alternative. Through the mouth of a prophet, the Spirit of God has given warning upon warning, and out of love for humankind has explained the law of cause and effect thousands of times, as well as what will come to the people if they don't change their attitude towards nature and Mother Earth. "It is enough," spoke the Creator, God Father Himself, in His powerful revelation of February 27 in 2001. Now the time of harvest is coming, and the climate change can no longer be stopped. What have the people done with the warnings? I am ashamed to be a human being when I think that there are people who even wear a cassock, yet defile children thousands of times. That is brutal. That is soul murder. They call themselves priests, cardinals, bishops, or are even called eminence. But who is this person under the cassock? Whom does he serve, and why is he not punished? Did perhaps any one of these criminals in a cassock end up in prison? No? Why not? Christ said it would be better if they had never been born. I am ashamed to be a human being, but I do not belong to this gang. No. Dear listeners, you may or may not be surprised by these statements, but can you prove otherwise? I would like to repeat, all the suffering, misery, war, environmental destruction, murder and mass murder, lies and betrayal, crimes committed even by the highest offices of state authorities, the war of extermination against the animals and nature, must be endured by us as ordinary people every day. Nevertheless, I would like to say to these destroyers of the world and the godless alliance of state and church, I do not belong to these people who deal so bestially with their fellow people, with the animals and nature. No, I am not one of these people. I am ashamed to be a human being at the sight of the flood of daily lies through politics and through the press. I am ashamed to be a human being, to see that everything that democracy and freedom once meant is being turned into the opposite by political puppets. People have disregarded the Ten Commandments of God and the Sermon on the Mount of Jesus and have not taken them seriously. And the religions? Which of the commandments have the religions ever put into practice? Which God do they worship? Which comes first? Is it the God of love or the Mammon of destruction? Have the churches really distanced themselves from any war? They have declared the high values of the Sermon on the Mount to be utopian, thus twisting the teaching of the Christ of God into its opposite. There is one question still bothering me.
What would happen if Christ, with his high message of selfless love, were back among us on earth today? What do you think? Would people change? Would they listen to him? Or would everything repeat itself just as it was back then? The caste of priests would again do everything to prevent his message, his teaching of peace, to reach the people. Would it? That is exactly what happened. For 50 years, the Eternal, the God of love, has been giving revelations through his prophetess of the present time. He did this through all the true prophets of God, especially through Jesus of Nazareth, the Christ of God. His message was and is peace, peace and again peace, peace for all people, peace with all the kingdoms of nature and with the animals. What have people done with it? Even today, throughout 50 years, with character assassination and mockery, efforts were made to silence the word of God given through his prophetess Gabriele, but without success, because today this message goes out mightily as never before over the whole earth, to the many people of goodwill. Dear fellow people, if you strive to follow Christ in your daily life, you should not be ashamed, but hold high the inner light. In this spirit, I wish you all the best. Until next time, greetings in God.

A book tip from the Sophia Library, the center of the free spirit. Read books for a better and more aware life. For example, the book, My Life That I Chose Myself. What is life, and why is it so different for every single person? This book shows that our life consists of much more than what we usually perceive. Each day, we are frequently stimulated to recognize ourselves in the bad situations, in order to learn from them and to direct our development in time as a human being into the pathways of eternal life. My Life That I Chose Myself, available in the Sophia Library, the Center of the Free Spirit, and from the Gabriela Publishing House, The Word.

If you have a physical illness, we would like to indicate that the content of the following meditation is not meant to prevent anyone from consulting a physician of his choice.

0: Der innere Arzt und Heiler.
1: The inner physician and healer.
0: Heil werden.
1: Becoming whole in body and soul through the power of the Christ of God. The strength for healing lies in tranquility.
0: Liebe Mitmenschen, Christus heilt.
1: Dear fellow people, Christ heals. Deep in our soul, we say, and the very basis of our soul is the Spirit. The Spirit of the Christ of God, the inner physician and healer. Christ, the inner physician and healer, can do everything when we turn to Him in trust and become aware ever more often that we are the ones who diminish the healing power of the Christ of God or even rebuff it. We diminish or repel it by putting our all too human aspects, we also say, our sinfulness, in the foreground.
0: Wir, der Mensch, das Ego,
1: we, the human being, the ego, place ourselves against the mighty, radiating, helping, and healing I am in the very basis of our soul. It is not the Spirit of the Christ of God in us who is asked whether He wants to help and heal us. Christ, the inner physician and healer, is always willing and ready to serve us. But are we always willing and ready? Do we prepare the way for His light, His radiation, His help and healing? How often do we say, I do not stand in the way of the helping and healing power of the Christ of God? I pray every day, do not quarrel with anyone. Do not hate. And I live in harmony with nature. Such and similar words can be heard over and over again. Do we also think and talk like this? But what if we were to question ourselves, for instance, what is behind my affability? Or when we say so quickly, I have nothing against my neighbor. Or when we say, I love nature and the animals. What is behind these words? What's our behavior toward the animals actually like? Toward nature, or, for example, toward the trees, the bushes, the flowers, the stones, and the mineral kingdom? How quickly the answer comes which says, I have nothing against the nature kingdoms, yes, I love them. The question would be, how do we love them? And what do we really do for them? How do we act toward our fellow man and toward the nature kingdoms? The content, the substance of all that we think and say is the key. If we open up and behold and experience what is behind our thoughts, words, and behavior patterns, then many a one of us would be shocked.
0: Die Hinterhältigkeit ist es,
1: it is our deviousness that blocks the way to the Spirit in us and ultimately also to the healing power for the soul and for our body.
0: Für unseren Körper. Blockaden zeigen sich zum Beispiel.
1: Blockages show themselves, for instance, in indispositions, in feeling unwell, right up to suffering and illness. All these blockages want to tell us something. Therein lies the wrong behavior toward the helping and healing light of the Christ of God.
0: Wir sind es, die Blockaden errichten.
1: We are the ones who set up the blockages and limit the helping and healing power.
0: Diesen Unrat, die Hindernisse.
1: We should get rid of this refuse, the hindrances, because we ourselves and no one else inflicted them on our soul and our physical body.
0: Wir könnten uns als Pfadfinder sehen.
1: We could see ourselves as scouts who track down the obstacles on the paths in order to figure out what has piled up here and there, which diminishes the helping and healing rays or even repels them.
0: Lieber Mitmensch, Sie als Pfadfinder,
1: dear fellow humans, as a scout, you will find out what's behind your eager and perhaps affable, loyal words, and with what responsible commitment you encounter nature. For example, while taking a walk in nature, or working in the garden, or how you treat the animal world, whether you even consume their flesh, etc., etc.
0: Der Hintergrund unseres Denkens, unsere Verhaltensweise.
1: What is behind our thinking, our behavior patterns, points out who we are in reality and with what we diminish or even rebuff the helping and healing rays of the Christ of God.
0: Doch Christus, der innere Arzt und Heiler, ist immer gegenwärtig.
1: But Christ, the inner physician and healer, is always present, always willing and ready to help and to heal. However, we should always be aware of one thing. The first priority is the salvation of the soul, for the soul lives eternally. The physical body belongs to the earth, but it too can experience help and healing if the soul can be permeated with the helping and healing light to such an extent that the cells of our body can also receive the light that brings healing.
0: Die Gewissenserforschung und die
1: examining our conscience and analyzing ourselves leads us to ourselves. If you like, let us not postpone examining our conscience until tomorrow. Now and today is the present. If you would like to, join in. We vigorously inhale and exhale a few times. In and out.
0: Ein und aus. Gemeinsam gehen wir.
1: Together we start on our scouting search with the question, where are the blockages?
0: Wir machen eine
1: kleine. We take a little pause in order to question ourselves.

0: mit weiteren Taktenmusik bereiten wir uns
1: accompanied by music, we prepare ourselves for the helping and healing power of the Christ of God. We become calmer, which helps us to gradually gain distance from the still existing pressing feelings and thoughts. Conscious breathing helps us with this. We inhale and exhale several times deeply in and out. Deeply in and out.
0: Und aus. Wenn Sie wollen, können Sie Ihre Augen schließen.
1: If you like, you can close your eyes and place both feet on the floor.
0: Wenn es Ihnen möglich ist,
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0: An der Rückenlehne des Stuhles anlehnen. Legen Sie

0: We accompany it down into our abdomen, and we accompany it again when exhaling through our nose or mouth.
1: Wir atmen also in den Bauch.
0: And so we breathe down into our abdomen, going with our breathing and slowly exhaling through our nose or mouth.
1: Wir atmen.
0: We breathe down into our abdomen, going with our breath and exhaling slowly and consciously.
1: Wir atmen tief.
0: We breathe in deeply, that is, down into our abdomen. And again, breathe out slowly and consciously through our nose or mouth. Once more, we breathe down into our abdomen, but now we briefly pause with our breath. And again, breathe out slowly. We breathe down into our abdomen, going with our breath. Briefly hold our breath and breathe out slowly through our nose or mouth. 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Pause briefly and exhale.
1: Wir atmen tief.
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0: We repeat this deep breathing several times more by going down with our breath into our abdomen. We pause briefly and exhale. 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Pause briefly
1: und atmen wieder langsam
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1: Halten inne.
0: Pause.
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1: Unser Nervensystem entspannt sich.
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0: 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A certain inner tranquility fills us. 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
1: Aus der helfenden und
0: from the helping and healing source of strength of the inner life, I now address your soul and your body.
1: Bitte denken Sie nicht.
0: Please do not think along with me. 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
1: Versuchen Sie, ruhig zu bleiben.
0: Try to remain calm and breathe according to your breathing rhythm.
1: Das gefühlte Wort ist der helfende und
0: the fulfilled word is the helping and healing spirit. The Spirit of the Christ of God. He is active in your soul and your body.
1: Der Christus Gottesgeist.
0: The Spirit of the Christ of God is radiating into your soul.
1: Der Christus Gottesgeist.
0: The Spirit of the Christ of God is radiating into your soul.
1: Der Christus Gottesgeist.
0: The Spirit of the Christ of God is radiating into your soul.
1: Er strahlt durch.
0: It is radiating through your soul. Into your body.
1: Der helfende und heilende Christus.
0: The helping and healing spirit of the Christ of God radiates into your soul and through your soul into your body.
1: Sie atmen ruhig und tief.
0: You are breathing calmly and deeply.
1: Der Geist der Unendlichkeit.
0: The Spirit of Infinity is the breath in your breath. It is the helping and healing power.
1: Der Geist der Unendlichkeit.
0: The Spirit of Infinity is the breath in your breath.
1: Ihr Atem geht.
0: You are breathing calmly and deeply. Your breathing is calm and deep.
1: Der heilende Christus Gottesgeist.
0: The healing spirit of the Christ of God is active in your soul and in your body.
1: Der heilende
0: Christus, the healing spirit of the Christ of God is active in your soul and in your body. You are breathing calmly and deeply. You inhale the helping and healing power of the Christ of God. And you now exhale the ungood from your body. For example, suffering, pain, or even disease.
1: Sie atmen die
0: Hilfe. You inhale the helping and healing power of the Christ of God deep into your body. And exhale the ungood, the suffering, pain, and disease. You inhale the helping and healing power of the Christ of God deep into your body. And exhale the ungood, the suffering, pain, and disease.
1: Der Christus Gottesgeist ist der Odem.
0: The Spirit of the Christ of God is the breath, the power in your breath. With your breath, you absorb the power of the Christ of God into your body and exhale the harmful substances that have accumulated in the components of your body.
1: Mit ihrem Atem,
0: with your breath, you absorb the helping and healing power of the Christ of God into your body and exhale the harmful substances that have accumulated in the components of your body.
1: Bleiben Sie ruhig.
0: Stay calm and in the corresponding balance and harmony.
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0: Please do not think along with me. 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It flows through your soul. 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It flows into your breath. It flows in your body. 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You breathe. And let the helping and healing power of the Christ of God flow. 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We now hear soft music. You continue absorbing the helping and healing power of Christ in your breath and exhale the harmful substances from your body. 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
1: it flows and you breathe.
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1: It flows and you breathe.
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1: It flows
0: und sie
1: and you breathe.
0: Wenn auch die Musik
1: even when the music now slowly fades away, it flows. You are breathing. It flows.
0: See,
1: you are breathing.
0: Bleiben Sie dabei.
1: Stay with it. It flows and you breathe.
0: Es strömt.
1: It flows
0: und
1: and you breathe.
0: Jeden Tag.
1: Every day.
0: Stunde,
1: every hour.
0: Minute,
1: every minute.
0: Augenblick,
1: every moment. The life flows and you breathe.
0: Wenn Sie wollen, nehmen
1: if you like, take this thought along into your daily life.
0: Jeden Tag,
1: every day,
0: jede
1: every
0: Stunde,
1: hour,
0: jede Minute,
1: every minute,
0: jede
1: every moment,
0: jede
1: the life
0: Stunde
1: flows.
0: Strömt das Leben.
1: It flows
0: und
1: and you breathe. It flows
0: und
1: and you breathe.
0: Es wäre hilfreich, dann, wenn Sie bereit sind.
1: It would be helpful if you are willing to make use of the energy of the day every now and then to direct your awareness toward your behavior patterns in the awareness that every dissonance and discrepancy that romps around in your feelings and thoughts, but also in your words and your behavior robs you of a part of your breath, causing you to breathe more shallowly instead of more deeply and consciously.
0: Es wäre von Vorteil, all die erkannten.
1: It would be beneficial not to let all the dissonances and discrepancies you have recognized, all that the day brings as agitations and hectic activity, wait to be dealt with, but as soon as possible to question yourself and to retain the awareness. It flows and you breathe. It flows and you breathe.
0: Unstimmigkeiten rechtzeitig zu beheben bedeutet
1: to rectify dissonances and discrepancies in good time means to breathe deeper in order to let it flow. Each of us knows that every day has its burdens. But if we question the burden in good time and clear up the ungood and dissonant, then we will soon sense that we become calmer. We breathe deeper and it flows. We breathe. Each day is given to each person as his day, so as to learn from the events of the day. If you like, build the following into your learning program.
0: In ihrem Atem strömt der Odem Gottes.
1: In your breath flows the breath of God, the light which is help and healing. It is the inner physician and healer, the Spirit of the Christ of God. To conclude, we listen to some music.

0: heil werden an Seele und Leib.
1: Becoming whole in soul and body through the power of the Christ of God does not exclude consulting an earthly physician. When you go to a physician of your choice, remember that God is omnipresent, also in your neighbor, your physician.
0: Darf ich Ihnen eine tiefe Atmung wünschen?
1: May I wish you deep breathing, the streams of healing, inner tranquility, and the peace that each of us desires for himself. This brings a blessed and God-filled life. This is what I wish for you, for all of us.
0: Gabriele.
1: Gabriele.

0: Healing. How much hope sounds out in this word. Healing is balm, comfort, and rescue, and inner peace as well. The word healing denotes the process of healing, of becoming whole. Doesn't almost every person have something to do with a smaller or larger health problem that afflicts them? So, what person does not need healing?
1: God is the healing and helping power in every person. God heals. That is the title of a book by Gabriele, the prophetess and emissary of God, that we would like to present to you. Healing, becoming whole, and to finally be healthy has to do with the fundamental inner order of a person. Our life of feelings and thoughts, the consciousness of the person, has a powerful influence on our well-being. We promote this with our positive orientation to God, the source of strength in us. On this, fundamental help is conveyed to us through this book, as well as the knowledge that the Eternal Spirit, the bringer of healing and life, God, the Love, never forsakes humankind. With understanding and memorable words, Gabriele explains how we can activate the powers of God in us in order to strengthen soul and body. The book God Heals from Gabriele Publishing House, The Word, is available with 64 pages and for only 5 euros.
0: There is another book title that we may present to you today, which also deals with healing. It is entitled, Recognize and Heal Yourself Through the Power of the Spirit. Many of us sense or even know that the self-healing forces are inherent in us. In this book, we receive detailed explanations about how illness comes about and can be intensified, and how a healthy spiritual attitude and way of life can contribute to increased health, improved performance, and well-being. This revelation from the Spirit of God, given through Gabriele, gives us insight into the anatomy of the soul body. Get to know the elementary meaning of the 7 consciousness centers and how they can be activated, for the consciousness centers form the etheric tree of life in the human being, which provides all the organs of the body with the healing forces.
1: This fascinating book gives practical tips and recommendations for the activation of the self-healing forces through the power of the Spirit. 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
0: God Heals and Recognize and Heal Yourself Through the Power of the Spirit. 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

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And imps are nature beings. There are lots and lots of them in nature. 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And we experience a lot and also have lots to do. So there's lots and lots to tell. Now, let's see what kind of a story we've brought along for you today.

0: Well, hello, dear children. 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But there are also hours when we're outside. And what do you see outside? When you look up into the sky, clouds, blue sky, the sun, an airplane, or maybe a balloon.
1: Ein Ballon.
0: And surely one or more birds.
1: Oder mehrere Vögel.
0: And when you look straight ahead, what do you see? Houses, people, bike riders, or a big tree. Many trees, but perhaps also a dog.
1: Einen Hund.
0: A cat. Or a cow. An elephant. But when you look at the ground, what do you see? Yes, your feet. But what else? Stones? Earth? Grass? Or a piece of wood? Or hey, something's moving there. A beetle? No, it's smaller. An ant. An ant, dear children, and today we want to hear something about ants. Ants are very small animals, and every one of you knows them. They are everywhere in the world, whether they're underway on the street, on the sidewalk, or in the woods and fields. And they are extremely useful, industrious animals. They carry to their big underground house everything that they can find in the way of dead animals, for example, wasps or moths and butterflies, and much more. And do you know how it sounds in an ant house? You have to know that every ant is important because they contribute to an ecological balance on the earth. Ants are one big family. They build cities, which means that they have countless underground passageways and various rooms. All the ants help together, and each one has its special task in the life of the big community. The house of the ants that live in the woods is partly above ground. Dear child, certainly, you have already seen such a big ant house, an ant hill, as it's called. When you stand in front of such a big ant hill, never have destructive thoughts, because this ant hill was made with great effort and skill. Ants can't see like we do. They feel more. They have little feelers on their head. With these, they feel their way forward, always following the smell, because only in this way can they tell whether they are now meeting an ant from their family or one from another family. The head of the ant family, also known as an ant colony, is the queen. She's much bigger than the others. Her only job is to lay eggs. Ant eggs are very small, but therefore the ant queen can lay lots and lots of them. The industrious ants are called workers. They're always working. Whether they're looking after the brood, fetching food, or whether they're cleaning and making more passageways and rooms, nothing is ever too much for an ant. Now we come to a nice story. But before that, I think I'll just play the flute a bit.

0: Two watchmen stand at the entrance to an anthill. Every ant can leave the house with no problem. Only when they come back, they have to know the password of the city. The password of this city is "Industrious ants work hard." The workers were again busily underway today. Again and again you hear, "Industrious ants work hard." The task of the watchman is to pay good attention so that no foreign ant sneaks in, goes in the nursery and steals the ants that have not yet hatched or have just hatched. Right behind the nurseries are the food larders. During the brooding time and before winter, they are filled to the brim, because it's only in winter that ants have a time of rest. In spring, in summer and in autumn, they are diligently going about their work. One day, something happened. It was during the brooding time, and the queen was known for always laying really a lot of eggs. A foreign ant snuck into the anthill. It came to spy. Rosalind, that was her name, soon saw how difficult it would be to get into the anthill. She said to herself, "We should try it on a quiet place from outside, because otherwise the watchman will recognize that we don't belong to their colony." The Aunt Rosalind would have preferred to leave without having accomplished anything. But she thought of the state of emergency her colony was in. The queen of her colony was very sick and couldn't lay any more eggs. The doctor had recommended that they mix foreign eggs with an ant milk into a kind of porridge, and that would make their queen healthy again. Rosalind checked out the possibilities for a predatory break-in. Finally, she set off home. Arriving there, she reported what she had found out. Together, they discussed how they should proceed.
1: "The best thing is that we go under the whole thing at the flattest end of the hill and then slip in there."
0: The next day, they all crept to an anthill that they planned to rob. Several ants dug their way inside. The others kept guard, so that no watchman would discover them. It didn't take long, and see there, several foreign ants were already way inside the hill. But it didn't work out, because the nurseries were strongly guarded. Right away, a watchman came and asked, "What are you doing here? What are you looking for here, you robbers?" And then the ants started to cry, and they stammered that they had wanted to steal eggs because their queen couldn't lay any eggs. They complained that their colony would die out if no new ants were born. The other ants could understand this and were compassionate on them. "But if that's your whole problem, then come with us into the medicine room. We'll give you natural medicine so that your queen can lay eggs again." The foreign ants went through the anthill with their rightful inhabitants and into the medicine room. There was a little kettle with medicine made out of good herbs. They filled up 5 little bottles with it. The foreign ants had a heavy load to take home. Before they left the anthill, they apologized many times to the helpful ants and swore that they would never steal again, even for a well-meant purpose. Ants also have their morals. For them, too, it's not allowed that someone can simply take what does not belong to him. It's better to talk about the problem and to ask if perhaps someone can help. It's very important to always be honest and open, because the Creator God in heaven would also have been sad if the foreign ants had acted differently than what served the common good. And so everything turned out well. The medicine really helped too. Weeks later, Rosalind and her fellow aunts had so much to do that when evening came, every one of them fell exhausted into their little aunt bed. Dear children, that was the story of the big family of ants. And children, today we have learned a lot about the life of ants, and now we also understand better why it's good and important that each one of them be respected. Everything, as small as it may seem, everything that lives wants to be respected. And now, to conclude, I'll play a little music for you.

So, that was it for today. I'll be glad to have you with us again next time. I'm Mannequin, the Story Imp.

Good Thoughts for a Good Night from Liu Banyi. Good evening, dear children. The day is drawing to a close. The sun is going down, and nature grows quieter. Before you too go to bed, we'll hear, if you want, something from Liu Banyi, the angel being from our eternal homeland. Good thoughts that will go with us into the night. Liu Banyi says, "Dear child, God's will is that you learn to love all people, animals, and plants. Through this, your soul becomes pure, luminous, and bright, and you will look heavenward more and more. Through the love for people, animals, and plants, you will also recognize the heavenly bodies, the shining stars in the universe, as part of your soul, because your soul has in itself as light and power the countless rays of the suns and planets. The love for everything that lives lets you become peaceful and content. People who are in the light of God are connected with everything that lives. They see not only this world, but also what is happening behind the things of this world, that is, God's ruling hand. They see the spirit beings, the guardian angels, and they see the light that every little animal, every plant, and every stone bears within itself. It is the light, God. It is the power of our Heavenly Father. In this way, you experience your true homeland and also get to know it again. In this way, trust and belief in God also develop, because with God, you will master everything that comes your way as your life on earth continues.

0: Guten Morgen, liebe Zuhörer, liebe Zuhörerin.
1: Good morning, dear viewers, dear listeners. A new day has begun, and surely you already sense the first thoughts of the new day. Have you already grasped them? For particularly the thoughts of the early morning show us who we still are and what we take into the new day. Is it perhaps external needs or desires that show themselves and that possibly bring your body into increased vibration that perhaps oppress you? If you give in to this urging, then one thought can build on another and take possession of you, as it were. If you let this happen, then you can hardly conceive of a prayer thought because your needs and desires are in first place. Even if you force yourself to formulate prayer thoughts, such a prayer is hardly more than a superficial prayer that is not accompanied by your feelings and thoughts. It is a divided prayer, for in reality, your feelings and thoughts are with your desires and needs. Such a prayer has no power and cannot grant you any tranquility and inner security either. So, what can be done? How about if you briefly write down what oppresses or besets you? This brings a certain detachment and lets you go into your inner being again, so that you can again turn to God to ask Him in prayer for His guidance. Then you will also feel the strength to analyze what was apparent already early in the morning. You could ask yourself why these desires and needs oppress you, what they want from you, and what you want yourself. Furthermore, you could ask yourself whether and in what measure these desires and needs correspond to your possibilities. Perhaps you could choose the golden mean and make this or that plan that lies within your possibilities. Then stillness will draw into your mind again, and you can orient yourself anew to your day, which, however, is no longer shaped by pressing desires or needs. And so, let's take heart. Each day is a great gift for us, which should give us hope. We should nurture this hope daily by affirming the good, the law of God, in all things, and developing this through our actualization. Then our days will become more light-filled, because we recognize that in all things, in our desires and needs, in difficulties, in sorrow, but also in joy, is the eternal law of love. It is present everywhere and wants to help us.

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1: Let us apply it hopefully and joyfully, and we will draw closer to our true being. Our awakening soul longs for this, and we human beings should follow this inner longing by overcoming each day what we recognize in ourselves as all too human aspects, thus discarding them with the help of Christ. The following consciousness-raising aids can help us in this.
0: Sei still.
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0: Welche Wunschbilder sind noch vorhanden?
1: Which wishful images are still present?
0: Was sagen uns die Gefühle?
1: What do our thoughts tell us?
0: Sind unsere Worte mit unseren
1: Gedanken? Are our words in agreement with our sensations?
0: Wenn nicht, warum nicht?
1: If not, why not?
0: Sind unsere Gedanken
1: Are our thoughts in agreement with our sensations?
0: Sind unsere Empfindungen,
1: Are our sensations, thoughts and words in agreement with our feelings?
0: Wollen wir unsere Gefühlswelt ergründen?
1: If we want to figure out our world of feelings, then we have to say to ourselves again and again, be still. Experience yourself more deeply. Be still and be honest with yourself. Look at yourself in your world of feelings.

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1: dear viewers, dear listeners, let us take hope in God our Father. Let us take hope in Christ, for He gives us strength and wants to guide us out of our all too humanness, out of the chaos of our still existing all too human thoughts, sensations, and feelings, out of our pressing desires and needs, out of our passions and addictions. Let us realize that we are not forsaken. Christ is with us. When we actualize what He advised us, then we will experience aspects of our divine heritage more and more.

0: So könnten Sie sich heute vornehmen,
1: so today you could decide to think about the following statement again and again.
0: Gott ist Liebe.
1: God is love.
0: Gehen Sie so in diesen Tag.
1: If you go into this day this way, then you will also master the situations of the day with Christ. And around noontime, you can look back at your day in a brief reflection. Then you will surely be able to see that this day went very differently than how it looked to you in the morning. Thank the one who gave you his help and guidance, and also ask him for strength for your afternoon. Then, in the coming hours of the day, you can also deal with the tasks that the day simply brings with it.

0: auch am Abend nach getaner Arbeit.
1: And in the evening too, after the work is done, you should again look back and ask yourself to what extent you were able to shape the day with Christ. Do not be disappointed if one or the other thing did not turn out well. Trust in Christ and His power, then you will be able to do better tomorrow. How about if, in the evening of this day, you already plan the next day in this sense? Then joyfully and yet quiet within and oriented to Christ, you can go to your family or friends, depending on what you have planned for the evening hours. And you will feel that it is a good day. With all my heart, I wish you such a day. Greetings in God.

0: A warm welcome, dear listeners. We greet you to the 19th program of the series entitled The Inner Path to the Cosmic Consciousness, which begins with the level of order. On the inner path to God in us, the path of the Christ of God, we learn that we are not of this world. We are cosmic beings, whom the eternal one God, our Father, created in his image. This kind Father, who is the love and is always faithful to his children, calls us through Christ, his Son, our Redeemer, to follow the path back into our eternal homeland. The Christ of God calls into the whole world, "Fear not, for God is in you. Come all to me. I want to help you and guide you to the Father, for I, Christ, am the way, the truth, and the life." And his sheep, who know his voice, follow this call to the true peace and to freedom, to security and safety in God, and follow the path into the messianic, Sophianic age. It is the path back to our true being, which all the prophets of God at all times made accessible to the people again and again, and which is taught today through the divine wisdom. The tasks and explanations for the inner path, beginning with the level of order, were given to us from the kingdom of God. Our spiritual teacher, the cherub of divine wisdom, whom we call Brother Emmanuel, gave it in revelation through Gabriella, the prophetess and emissary of God in our time, who added further helpful indications for us to it. Christo, Bettina, and I, my name is Jeanette, will now read to you from the teaching material as pupils among pupils. If you would like to, do take paper and pen at hand so that you can note down the tasks and important sentences that we will hear today. If you would like to read this lesson, you will find all the tasks, exercises, and explanations in the book of the Inner Path to the Cosmic Consciousness. Today we begin with a wonderful exercise which our spiritual teacher, Brother Emmanuel, gave to us. Gabriella explained about it with the following words. I read, "This task will always hold true on the inner path, for it too contributes to our ennoblement. The following task is not meant to be done just once. It will serve us again and again when we cannot overcome our thoughts or worries and difficulties. The pupils of the level of order who did this task were very enthusiastic about it. They did this exercise again and again when they were not able to conquer something immediately. And now, to the task."
1: We now read from the book the explanations of Brother Emmanuel to this task. "Many a one among you is still afflicted with worries, difficulties, and problems. As long as you live in the midst of these vibrating complexes, you think they are important and cannot be surrendered so easily. For this reason, Brother Emmanuel advised us to do the following exercise. In sensations, place yourselves into the all, into the middle of the universe. Close your eyes. Go within and see yourselves floating or standing in the midst of infinity, of the cosmos. Leave your difficulties and problems on the earth, where you have moved them or where they have their origin. Vibrate upward in your sensations and speak the following highly vibrating words, which should lend you wings to accomplish your task more easily. Speak these positive powers into your inner being. I am a cosmic being. My homeland is the universe, the all. I vibrate upward toward the suns and worlds of infinity. My problems and difficulties remain on the earth. These words should be one with your world of sensations and thoughts. Then you will be able to do this task successfully. Dear brother, dear sister, if you are now in the all, in your sensations, then look down on the difficulties and problems you left behind, which have remained attached to the temporal, to matter. Gabriele added the following. Only when we stand above our difficulties and problems do we first recognize that they are trivial and insignificant, and that we should not attach too much importance to them. When we look at things from the point of view of the universe, that is, when we are distant from our difficulties and problems, we see the unessential and transitory. From there, from the all, we suddenly recognize how foolish it is to be preoccupied with inconsequential things over and over again. There in the all, far from our problems and difficulties, we get an inkling of the meaning of cosmic consciousness, of what living in unity with the eternal means. There in the all, we get an inkling of what it means to live in unity with all being. So if we are able to enter the all, infinity, in our sensations, we feel that we are suns and radiate and shine much more brightly than all the countless suns of the whole.
2: Gabriele continued to explain about this exercise. Dear brother, dear sister, this task is wonderful. Practice doing it joyfully and you will conquer the base aspects, the difficulties and problems more quickly. Brother Emmanuel also admonishes us to see the beautiful and good in everything that exists. He said that even in the negative, there is the seed of the positive. Look into it consciously and you will see not only the negative, but also the positive, and then affirm it. In this way, you will gradually become a positive-oriented person. Life is in all things. Communicate with the positive powers in the bushes that are turning green, in the shrubs and trees, in the blooming flowers, in everything that is. Every season has its beauty. You can find the power of God, the positive in all things, in the rain, in the snow, in the storm, and in the wind, in the cold, the warmth, and the heat. Brother Emmanuel said the following, "Do not complain, but accept everything the day brings and see the positive in everything. Then each day will be an eventful, God-lived day for you." Gabriele continued, "And so, when we practice seeing the good in all things and communicating with the powers of love, we will consciously be a part of the great whole. If we are willing to discard our human difficulties, problems, and hardships, we will progress more quickly on the path within, because our five senses to refine more quickly, and the antenna, the senses, turn inward to the core of being of our soul. What then radiates from within to without is the purity of the being, the light-filled soul, the grace of the spirit being." We continue with Gabriele. Brother Emmanuel reminds us that the inner path should be a joy. We should conquer our human ego with joy and thankfulness toward God in order to gain divine power. The inner path, which is walked successfully, brings about inner dynamism and selflessness. Dear brother, dear sister, the words of Brother Emmanuel have now strengthened us again. We walk the inner path vivified by the inner joy that Christ, the light of redemption, is so near to us that we may go to meet him, arrayed with the adornment of virtue and the certainty that we will not be strangers in the kingdom of God.
0: At the end of the sixth chapter, Gabriella summarizes once more the exercises and explanations on the training of the senses, particularly on the training of the sense of touch. We now read from her summary. The sense of touch dealt with in this lesson is one of the five senses of the human being. The previous tasks given to us by our spiritual teacher, Brother Emmanuel, served to bring our other four senses under control. When we now take the five senses as a whole and look at them from the spiritual point of view, we recognize that in many cases, the hand wants to touch what the physical eye perceives. The eye wants to see the source of what the nose registers as smells and fragrances. The sense of touch reacts simultaneously. For example, the person reaches for the flask with an aromatic content and brings it to his nose. Or, stimulated by the good smells coming from the kitchen, he goes to the stove, lifts the lid off the pot, and sticks his nose into it in order to fully absorb the smell of the fragrant content. Another example. A person sees a pretty fabric and walks over to it in order to touch it. Or he sees furniture in different forms and colors. He goes to them in order to touch them, to examine them and think about them. He sees, for instance, the beautiful flowers in the garden, in the fields, or in the woods. Driven by his senses of sight, smell, and touch, he walks toward them, either to touch them or smell them, or even to pick them. Thus, what we register, we constantly endeavor to take into our hand or touch. We are also driven by our sense of hearing. Driven by curiosity, we become eavesdroppers in order to listen in on what does not concern us and has, after all, nothing to do with us. These stirrings and inclinations are all too human and show that the five senses are turned to without. Vehemence and curiosity lead us again and again into the world of the stimulation of the senses. Our uncontrolled senses compel our wishes and conceptions. They want to be actualized. Compulsive desires stimulate us intensely to think of wanting to possess, to be, and to have. Envy, animosity, and resentment can then arise from this. If our neighbor has something we do not have, and we want the same or like thing.
1: We continue to read in the summary. If the five senses of a person are turned to the material world, then, whenever possible, the person wants to see everything, hear everything, and smell agreeable odors. He wants to taste good food and drinks and touch everything within his reach. These human traits of the ego never lead to inner stillness. Our five senses are, at the same time, the five antenna of the person. The five senses, the antenna, are constantly trying to convey to the receiving person everything that lies in him as curiosity, desires, and aspirations. Our five human senses take hold of us and make of us the plaything of earthly forces or of influences from the soul realms. We are often, unnoticeably, subjects without will who let themselves be driven by their unrestrained senses. The game of the senses with a person can lead to further karmic burdens because the person gives his senses free rein. Through this, he takes in every vibration conveyed to him by his senses. And so, the person will be at the mercy of his senses until he has him under control. Once our consciousness is aligned to such an extent that we can accomplish many things with the power of God, by subjecting our thinking, feeling, and willing to the eternal will, then we are protected not only from the stimulation of the senses, but largely from many negative vibrations, as well as from viruses and harmful bacteria, unless they are attracted by a cause which has become effective in the soul, and which has the same level of vibration as the virus or bacteria.
2: Brother Emmanuel explained the following in his revelation for the level of order. People touch furniture, fabric, clothing, and many other objects. They leave their traces, that is, their vibrations, everywhere. All sorts of vibrations are on every material object. Thus, the person who cannot control his sense of touch, since he has not refined his five senses for the most part, because he is still oriented to this side of life and is not all conscious, absorbs many vibrations that are vibrating on his level of consciousness. Gabriele explained the following to this. Dear sister, dear brother, we have heard that our aura absorbs all the vibrations that vibrate at a like rate as the correspondences already in us or developing in us. The forces we absorb have their effect in turn on our world of thoughts. If one and the same thought is entertained over and over again, a thought complex grows from this. A thought complex is more or less a greater or smaller correspondence. A correspondence in the making can lie in the consciousness or in the subconscious of a person. The correspondence is a magnetic field which attracts everything that vibrates on that wavelength. A correspondence, a thought complex, is therefore a target for the most varying energy fields, the energy fields in the atmosphere, as well as those in the spheres of purification or the energy fields of souls, which vibrate similarly as the thought complex, the correspondence. Negative forces that influence us cause disorder and tension in the nervous system. They lead to nervousness and can bring about illness in the course of time. Positive forces stimulate the nervous system, relax the body, and cause the soul and person to come into higher and finer vibrations. For this reason, we should do everything in full awareness. Therefore, we should think and live in a concentrated way and orient our senses, the antenna, more and more to the beautiful, the noble, good, and the pure, to the divine.
1: In the summary, Gabriele reminds us of the exercises for the ennoblement of the sense of touch on the outer and inner days. We read, I may remind you once again of the exercises. We practice the ennoblement of our sense of touch. For 2 days, we live very consciously from within, thus refining our sense of touch. For 2 days, we live as we did up to now, without controlling ourselves. We thereby stimulate our smaller and greater correspondences, which then rise up and show us again what state of consciousness we still have. If we do this exercise without fanaticism and only about every 3 weeks, then only what we can conquer with the help of Christ will rise up from our inner being. During the 2 inner days, we will touch things or reach for them from within. Thus, this will be done harmoniously. We will not reach for things hastily, nor exert excessive pressure on objects and things. What is done from within is harmonious. It takes place with ease, agility, and buoyancy. During the two outer days, we reach for things as usual, without thinking, and we exert pressure on objects as we did until now. We touch everything that comes to mind and that the eye perceives and the sense of touch wants to feel. However, we do not go about it fanatically. We let it happen just as it did up to now, when we were not yet aware of our senses. Dear brother, dear sister, Gabriele continues, do not forget to record what you have recognized on the inner days as well as the outer days into your mystical journal. After some time, you will thus recognize what progress you have made on the inner path, because the journal will show what you have conquered and what is still waiting to be conquered. It will also show your human aspects as well as the more finer aspects already developed in your life.
2: Further important tasks and explanations that we have learned in the sixth chapter on the level of order are body rhythm and body posture. Gabriele reminds us of the following. We should also not lean against nor hold on to everything. We should stand and sit upright. You have probably already recorded the following sentence in your journal. It states, people of the spirit sit, stand, and walk upright, since their inner attitude too is upright. We have learned to pay attention to our body rhythm. With this exercise, we learn that exaggerated gesticulation too is a sign of inner unrest, of our still present ego. Harmonious and aligned people will gracefully accentuate their words, in that their gestures, that is, the movements of their hands, will be harmonious while they speak. However, we can also fold our hands together in front of our body, resting one hand in the other, near the center of order. In this way, we are also upright and can listen to the conversation consciously, that is, without digression of thought. When we stand upright, the arms hang down relaxed and harmonious, and when we walk, the arms begin to move rhythmically. In this way, our body straightens even more. We will not just look at the ground, but also in the distance, grasping the infinite, the power in all being. The rhythmic movement of the arms brings increased energy for the organism. We realize how wonderfully the human being is built and formed, and that he has the possibility, with certain rhythmic movements, to direct the life energy to his body from without. When we are seated, we should not fold our arms or cross our legs, nor support our head with our hands. Brother Emmanuel tells us that this posture indicates pessimism, rejection, and carelessness. This posture has a disruptive effect on our nervous system and on the energy field of our soul. Think about your clothing as well, and about colors and forms. Everything is energy. Colors, forms, and sounds influence us. They stimulate us or cause depression or aggression, according to what is in us. And do not forget to contemplate the harmonies and symphonies of nature, and include yourself, the being of God, in the symphonies and harmonies, in the colors and forms of nature. Gabriele closes this chapter with words that encourage us to follow the inner path to the cosmic consciousness, toward the great goal of unity with our neighbor, toward God in us. I read, dear brother, dear sister, the inner path is the path of love. We walk it with you. We too have our difficulties and problems, which we will master with the help of Christ. You are not alone on the inner path. the one who loves God and his neighbor is linked with everyone, no matter where he may live. True life knows no boundaries. It is without time or space. True love links from place to place, from eon to eon. It is timeless, eternally streaming. We want to enter this stream. We extend our hands to one another and support each other. God helps us to progress in order to again reach the origin of the wellspring. Those of like mind, all those who are struggling along with you to become free from their human ego, wish you the unity with them and the peace of the heavens. With these wonderful words from Gabriella, in the consciousness that we, all over the world, are linked with one another in our inner being, on the inner path to the love for God and neighbor, the path into the new era in the messianic, Sophianic age, we now come to the end of our program for today. In this inner connection, we take our leave of one another with a very warm greetings in God.

For all people who want to find God, the free spirit in themselves, who strive for a peaceable humankind, a life of love for God and neighbor, the word of eternal truth from the kingdom of God is given to us. The great cosmic teachings of Jesus of Nazareth to his apostles and disciples who could understand them with explanations by Gabriele. Through Gabriele, the great teaching prophetess and emissary of the kingdom of God in our time, Christ himself reveals the law of true life, which he taught in the inner circle of his apostles and disciples more than 2,000 years ago. For the first time in the history of mankind, his great cosmic teachings are available to all people, for he, the free spirit, taught much more than what is contained in conventional traditions. The great cosmic teachings give us an understanding of the eternal divine laws. They allow us to sense into the deep life in our soul that is our homeland. And we experience who we are in truth, cosmic beings, children of the infinite love on the way back to the eternal kingdom of God, from where we all once went away. The great cosmic teachings of Jesus of Nazareth were interpreted and explained by Gabriele. Gabriele shows us how we can apply them in our daily life, in the family, at work, or during our free time. We learn, for example, to understand our fellow man in the right way, to assuredly recognize life in every situation, and to concentrate in the right way, and much, much more. We find our way to the free spirit, to God in us. The great cosmic teachings of Jesus of Nazareth to his apostles and disciples who could understand them are now collected together with all the explanations by Gabriele in a noble collective volume. It is a mighty work of teaching for all people on their way into the new era, the era of the Christ of God, the Messianic and Sophianic age.

0: Dear listeners, a warm greeting to our program series, We Are the Free Communities, Link and B. In the Free Communities, we repeatedly read the writings with the teachings and revelations from the Kingdom of God and talk about them with one another. Today we read the powerful words of a revelation from God Father, the Eternal All One, given in 2018 through His teaching prophetess and emissary, Gabriele. I am the I Am, the Law eternally. We begin to read. I am the I Am, the Law eternally. My word is the truth that opens for seeking people who are happy to receive the truth, which I am in many and varied ways. The eternal truth has come to the people through the prophets and prophetesses of God and through people who were truly enlightened for my word. I have never revealed myself through priests, pastors, bishops, and cardinals, and certainly not through a Moloch who lets himself be entitled with my name, for my name is exclusively for me, for my children of the Father, Mother, God in heaven, who I am, of which Jesus of Nazareth bore witness. He taught, there is only one Father, the one who is in heaven. Everything that is theologically prescribed in relation to my eternal word, which is the truth, comes from the world of theologians. The world system of the machinery of studied theology always moves the word of eternal truth in the direction that is a calculated word for the pulpit orators and preachers, as well as for the books of the Bible. Until the time has come, the word of the eternal truth, the I Am, once revealed through the prophets and prophetesses of God, will continue to go through theological censorship, which picks it apart and then puts it back together, so that the eternal truth sounds theological. Theology then sanctions the word of the prophets and prophetesses of God and promotes the theological construct as the word of God, as the eternal truth. That is how it was done. That is how it is still done. But it is the end time, through which much comes to light. I, the I Am, the Law, eternally, have spoken through incarnated, mighty, spiritual, heavenly entities, through the prophets of God, who, for the eternal truth, assumed the prophet's garment, that is, became human beings, to give my eternal word in the words of human beings, often with penetrating words as admonishers and callers into these world-cleaved epochs, which means, take the path of righteousness, come back to the eternal homeland, back to the kingdom of God. My word, the eternal truth, never spoke the theological language in churches and cathedrals for priestly festivities and for priestly ceremonies. I am the free, omnipresent Spirit, God. I am not in any stone house built by people to supposedly honor me. I am the omnipresent law of the eternal being, and not the transfer of state and church.
1: The Eternal All One revealed further, all seven princes of the law before my throne were in the prophetic garment and went as human beings to the rebellious brothers and sisters. when the Prince of Wisdom, the cherub of my third basic power, clothed himself in the prophet's garment, I gave him the instruction to take with him on his way through the desert world, to keep my word in such a way that, at the right time, he could represent the mighty heralds. Then, once he is back in the kingdom of God as the Prince of Wisdom before my throne. The human being Isaiah, therefore, knew that through him and through the other six great heralds, before and after Abraham, my word is stored in their respective prism suns in the sanctum of the being. As revealed, all seven princes, the cherubim of the being, were heralds of my word, which has now come again through a woman. Her name is Gabriele. In this woman is my daughter, my ideal image which I created for myself and united with the Prince, the Cherub of Wisdom, so that, according to the will and the desire of the Cherub, she would become his spiritual wife, the Seraph of Wisdom, united with the Cherub of Wisdom, the third basic power before my throne, Cherub and Seraph. When the earthly hour struck, the Seraph incarnated into the prophetic garment. From the beginning of her human existence, the prophetess of God, with the earthly name Gabriele, was accompanied by the cherub, by her spirit dual, and guided in such a way that the prophetic mission of the supporting pair of my wisdom found fulfillment. The cherub, once in the prophetic earthly garment of Isaiah, fulfilled what I gave him in the kingdom of God to take with him on his prophetic way, to fetch the eternal truth, the I am the I am, the eternal word, from the repository sources of the seven prism suns, and to bring it into the world through the teaching prophetess of God, Gabriele. The word, the I am, which I spoke through the prophets of God and through all righteous, divinely favored people, has returned in the mother tongue of my instrument, my prophetess, just as I gave it to the Prince of Wisdom to take with him on his way, and thus laid it into the prophet's garment of Isaiah, who is a son of heaven, the third cherub of the seven heavenly princes, who were beheld and created by the eternal law. The I am who I am, the Father, Mother, God, eternally. My word has come again and is solely in the tent of God, the pearl from the sanctum of the eternal being, which provides a home in the structure for the word of the prophets and prophetesses of God, as well as of all truly enlightened men and women, from Abraham to Gabriele.
0: We continue reading. My word in the tent of God is pure, no letter, and thus no word from me, the I am, went through the theological machinery in order to be sacrificed, as a corresponding word of the press, the same as the word of the Bible, in the clutches of the counterfeiting church. The word, the I am, is here, nowhere else. Everything that is offered elsewhere under my name, is theological jargon, tailored for those who are supposed to believe in it, for those who are kept in church buildings and glittering pageantry in gold and silver, interwoven with precious gems, because according to the theological ritual, that would please God. I am not a church God, not an idol of theological character. I am the God of Abraham, Isaac, and Jacob, the God of all true prophets and prophetesses, the God of freedom, the omnipresent Spirit, God. My word through my prophets is solely here, and not here and there. It is in the tent of God, the mighty pearl from the eternal sanctum of the being. The here is the place where the word, the I am, can be read and heard. Every human being and every soul is free to believe the divine word of revelation or to dismiss it as ridiculous. No human being and no soul should feel bound by any of these words. According to my eternal law of freedom, which I am, every human being and every soul is responsible for themselves. Therefore, O human soul, be free in your decision. I am the I am, the law of life, eternally. Dear friends in the free communities, these wonderful words of I am the I am, the law, eternally, are so full of love and earnestness. We read them again and again because they are invaluable guides and help that go with us on our way to Him. We truly live in a unique time in which the Eternal One speaks to us from the sanctum through His daughter in an earthly garment. This fills us with deep gratitude every day. We take our leave of you for today with a warm greetings in God. Until then, and goodbye.

0: Liebe Brüder, liebe Schwestern in Christus.
1: Dear brothers, dear sisters in Christ. When we hear the news, then we feel the unspeakably much suffering, hardship, misery, illness, and death.
0: Und Tod. Und so mancher fragt sich,
1: and many a one asks, where is Christ? We pray to him, and yet the help is so little when we think of the many, many people. Also, when we think of ourselves, hardship, worries, suffering, and illness permeate the globe, the earth. The animals suffer through us human beings. Nature is violated. Where is God? When we then hear that God is closer to us than our arms and legs, closer than our neighbor, then we ask ourselves, well, if he is so close, why doesn't he help us? When we look into the individual religions, we have to realize that the majority of people were led to without, to a God in the external world. Jesus, the Christ, taught us the kingdom of God is within, in every person. When Jesus walked over the earth, he healed many people, but there were also many that he could not heal. And when individuals came to him and thanked him, then he essentially said, your faith has helped you. Go and sin henceforth no more. Let us allow the words to have their effect on us. Your faith has helped you. Go and sin henceforth no more. So we could again say, well, many religions call on us to believe, and we believe in Christ. But he said, go and sin henceforth no more. Therefore, this means that we should not merely talk about believing, but should let the faith of the deed develop. For in the Sermon on the Mount, he also said, whoever does my teaching is a wise man. Thus, this means for us that the faith of the deed is the help for creating a foundation through which Christ is able to help, to relieve, and to heal.
0: Christus.
1: Therefore, Christ needs the active faith. The active faith is the belief in Christ in which we do what he taught us step by step. God through Moses with the commandments, Jesus the Christ with the commandments and the teachings of the Sermon on the Mount. Through this, we find our way to the active faith, and that is the foundation for healing, the basis for help, the basis for receiving help in hardship, suffering, and worries. We talk too much about our worries and troubles. We talk about our suffering, about our illnesses, which means that we don't give Christ a chance to help, to relieve, and to heal. Indeed, we add more suffering to our suffering by saying again and again, yes, I suffer. Yes, I experience hardship. I experience this blow of fate. And we talk and talk about it. Through this, suffering, worries, hardships, and illness grow ever greater. It spreads around the whole globe. Why? Because we hear from the religions that faith alone is enough. The proof is that it is not enough because people are suffering more and more. The worries, the disasters are growing ever greater. Dear brothers, dear sisters in Christ, practice creating the active faith, the basis for Christ, so that He can serve us, so that He can help us, so that He can relieve and heal. Every physician has the basis of his studies. Every farmer has the basis of the fields. We see that every person needs a basis to build upon. And Christ needs the foundation, the basis of the strong belief and trust in Him. This basis, the positive, is the yes to Christ and the step-by-step fulfillment of the commandments by questioning ourselves again and again. Well, why does this hit me? Christ, please help. And He says, ask and it will be given to you. Help me to recognize what I have to clear up in my life, so that I may create the basis for your help. The foundation that is the basis is the positive. It is the belief, the active faith in Him by our, as stated, questioning ourselves as to whether what we think, say, and do corresponds to the will of the Lord, His commandments, and His Sermon on the Mount. And if not, then we should turn back and change our ways by clearing up our thoughts, our negative aspects, and no longer doing them. The one who hears my teachings and does them is a wise man. Thus, if we fulfill the commandments and the teachings of Jesus the Christ, step by step, we create a positive energy field in ourselves. We can call it the foundation or basis. It is a positive energy of communication that communicates with Christ in us. And by way of this positive energy field, Christ radiates through our soul into our body. Christ gives us help in worries, in difficulties. Christ helps us to recognize our suffering. He helps to relieve them. He heals. But we need the basis, the foundation, that is, this positive magnetic field. Dear brothers, dear sisters, I am very firmly convinced that if, starting today, we create this foundation, then things will also go better for us from day to day. And when we call on Christ, the inner physician and healer, and become ever more aware of how near He is to us, we will also sense and experience Him ever more, that He is present and supports us. When we look into our world, it is very sad that so many people are suffering, so much is unjust. So much is plagued and marked by difficulties and worries, whether human being or animal. We are the ones who bring the animals into this situation. We are also the ones who bring into our own situation what lies in our thoughts. Let us try now, in this hour, to fathom for once what it means to believe. And something else. If Christ does not help tomorrow or right away, your faith has helped you, he said. Go and sin henceforth no more. Therefore, that means trust and clear up day after day the touch of everything that is all too human. We also call it sin. And now, we will try to go to him together. We sit upright if we want to. We place the backs of our hands on our thighs. And whoever wants to can close their eyes. Many of us know that the great spirit of love, Christ, is in the vicinity of our physical heart as strength and light. It is the redeeming flame, the flame of salvation, the energy of love, which is always present. We try to become calm. A deeper breathing helps us to find our way to calmness.
0: Atmen wir einige Male tief ein und aus.
1: We inhale and exhale deeply a few times. We notice that the pressing thoughts recede.
0: Und nun lassen wir es atmen.
1: And now we let it breathe and concentrate on the Christ consciousness in us, in the vicinity of our physical heart.
0: Wir wenden uns einfach nach innen.
1: We simply turn to within and do not allow thoughts to torment us. In thought, we say yes to Christ in us.
0: Wollen wir den aktiven Glauben anwenden?
1: If we want to apply the active faith, that is, to create the basis, the foundation, so that Christ can draw ever closer, so that he can help us, so that he is able to give us relief and healing, then, in our thoughts, we speak to him in the following meaning. Christ, you are my Redeemer, the Redeemer of all human beings and souls. We are all sinners. You are the light which has come into the world, which has been implanted in me, in every person, in every soul. Christ, I ask you, give me strength to believe, to trust, to surrender myself to you. Help me to create the foundation so that you are able to be effective. Let us pray similar words in silence and draw our senses to within.

0: wer es ehrlich meint und wer das tut.
1: The one who means it sincerely and who does this, he says, yes, do it, now senses the power of the Lord. The fine radiation draws into our body. Our body vibrates very gently. God is present in us. We may feel him. Let it happen, dear brothers, dear sisters. Yes, Christ, you are the great helper. You are the inner physician and healer. You give us the possibility to feel you. But you need the foundation to radiate into our body by way of our soul in such a way that help and healing is possible. Christ, you are the one who already now gives us the possibility to feel you. Your helping and healing rays are always present. Each one of us knows where we are lacking something. We now place this before Christ. And those who need relief and healing for their body now place their right hand on the body part of their choice. Let us remain in Christ, in the center of love. We pray, Christ, I affirm the power in you. Through your help, my faith and my trust in you is growing. Your Spirit helps and supports me to create the foundation, the basis, so that unhindered you are able to be effective in my body. Great kind Spirit, I know that you help me. Where my hand lies, you radiate there so that I may feel you. You are the being of love. It radiates. And if we honestly mean it, we feel his presence now, his helping and healing power. Let us now feel into our body. Let us feel into the energy-filled force field between our body and the palm of our hand. We are aware of His presence. It is a fine vibration. It is a pleasant warmth. The Great Spirit is active there and reveals Himself to us in the inner radiation. We say yes to Christ. We affirm our intention to create the foundation for His working in our body. With Christ, I am healthy. With Christ, I will master all worries and problems. Christ is my guide and my companion on my way. That is the basis of life, which helps. And we feel His presence in us. It is healing. It is flowing. We affirm His power. We say yes to the deep faith and trust, and we feel the presence in our body. It is healing because it is flowing. It is the Spirit which touches us. We take our right hand back again and feel into our body. Our breathing is calm and deep. It flows from the top of our head to the soles of our feet and back again. It is the Spirit who gives us an answer to our request, to our good intentions. Christ, you great helper, inner physician and healer, to feel you is like opening up the realm of the inner being so as to enter. It is the desire to feel you, and that is why we again place our right hand on the body part of our choice.
0: Christus, du bist der innere Arzt und Heiler.
1: Christ, you are the inner physician and healer. You are the source of strength. From you, we experience help, relief, and healing. We are privileged to feel you. You quicken all the organs of our body. You are the power that leads the sick cells to elimination and builds up healthy cells. In us, in our body, this is taking place. All the components of our body receive your power. Unending love flows into our body. Sick cells have received the impulse from the Spirit. They go into elimination. Healthy cells have received the power of Christ. They build themselves up. All the components of our body begin to glow. All the cells glow, for the Lord shines in our body. It vibrates ever more strongly between our body and the palm of our hand. It is the Lord who helps, who relieves and heals. We affirm His power. It is the Spirit. It is healing. It is the Spirit. It is helping. It is the Spirit. It sets all the components of our body aglow. A mighty energy field develops between the body and the palm of the hand. It is Christ, the Great Spirit. It is healing. It is helping. We feel His presence, and it is as if the kingdom of God were opening in us.

We place our right hand back again and feel his great love. Many a one has the need to send the power that he felt and still feels to people who need help and healing. Relatives, friends, acquaintances, or people all over the world. We do this in the stillness. We send to our neighbor what still pulsates through us.

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1: Du bist der große, mächtige Geist.
0: You are the great, mighty Spirit of infinity.
1: Du bist die Kraft in jeder Seele.
0: You are the power in every soul. In every person, you, O great Spirit of infinity, are the creator power in all animals, plants, and minerals. You created the earth and gave it to us. Help us so that we recognize that your love wants to set us aglow and vivify us so that we understand the pulse beat of the Mother Earth and help support people, animals, plants, and minerals. You great Spirit are the infinity, the mighty all universe, and we are children of infinity, immortal beings which dwell in us, which are imprisoned in us. We open the prison through active faith and trust. And we feel that we are not merely human beings, but that in us is a being that belongs to infinity, which love has given birth to, and which will return to love through Christ, our Redeemer.
1: Liebe Brüder, liebe Schwestern im Herrn.
0: Dear brothers, dear sisters in the Lord, those who want to will practice the active faith, creating the basis, the trust in Him. And do not become tired, please. Do not become weary of orienting yourself to Him, to the source of love over and over again. And those who do this, who keep this up, will feel the presence again and again. And it will become a need to be with Him and with Him to support their neighbor and seen globally, the Mother Earth.

0: A warm welcome, dear listeners. We greet you to the 19th program of the series entitled The Inner Path to the Cosmic Consciousness, which begins with the level of order. On the inner path to God in us, the path of the Christ of God, we learn that we are not of this world. We are cosmic beings, whom the eternal one God, our Father, created in his image. This kind Father, who is the love and is always faithful to his children, calls us through Christ, his Son, our Redeemer, to follow the path back into our eternal homeland. The Christ of God calls into the whole world, "Fear not, for God is in you. Come all to me. I want to help you and guide you to the Father, for I, Christ, am the way, the truth, and the life." And his sheep, who know his voice, follow this call to the true peace and to freedom, to security and safety in God, and follow the path into the messianic, Sophianic age. It is the path back to our true being, which all the prophets of God at all times made accessible to the people again and again, and which is taught today through the divine wisdom. The tasks and explanations for the inner path, beginning with the level of order, were given to us from the kingdom of God. Our spiritual teacher, the cherub of divine wisdom, whom we call Brother Emmanuel, gave it in revelation through Gabriella, the prophetess and emissary of God in our time, who added further helpful indications for us to it. Christo, Bettina, and I, my name is Jeanette, will now read to you from the teaching material as pupils among pupils. If you would like to, do take paper and pen at hand so that you can note down the tasks and important sentences that we will hear today. If you would like to read this lesson, you will find all the tasks, exercises, and explanations in the book of the Inner Path to the Cosmic Consciousness. Today we begin with a wonderful exercise which our spiritual teacher, Brother Emmanuel, gave to us. Gabriella explained about it with the following words. I read, "This task will always hold true on the inner path, for it too contributes to our ennoblement. The following task is not meant to be done just once. It will serve us again and again when we cannot overcome our thoughts or worries and difficulties. The pupils of the level of order who did this task were very enthusiastic about it. They did this exercise again and again when they were not able to conquer something immediately. And now, to the task."
1: We now read from the book the explanations of Brother Emmanuel to this task. "Many a one among you is still afflicted with worries, difficulties, and problems. As long as you live in the midst of these vibrating complexes, you think they are important and cannot be surrendered so easily. For this reason, Brother Emmanuel advised us to do the following exercise. In sensations, place yourselves into the all, into the middle of the universe. Close your eyes. Go within and see yourselves floating or standing in the midst of infinity, of the cosmos. Leave your difficulties and problems on the earth, where you have moved them or where they have their origin. Vibrate upward in your sensations and speak the following highly vibrating words, which should lend you wings to accomplish your task more easily. Speak these positive powers into your inner being. I am a cosmic being. My homeland is the universe, the all. I vibrate upward toward the suns and worlds of infinity. My problems and difficulties remain on the earth. These words should be one with your world of sensations and thoughts. Then you will be able to do this task successfully. Dear brother, dear sister, if you are now in the all, in your sensations, then look down on the difficulties and problems you left behind, which have remained attached to the temporal, to matter. Gabriele added the following. Only when we stand above our difficulties and problems do we first recognize that they are trivial and insignificant, and that we should not attach too much importance to them. When we look at things from the point of view of the universe, that is, when we are distant from our difficulties and problems, we see the unessential and transitory. From there, from the all, we suddenly recognize how foolish it is to be preoccupied with inconsequential things over and over again. There in the all, far from our problems and difficulties, we get an inkling of the meaning of cosmic consciousness, of what living in unity with the eternal means. There in the all, we get an inkling of what it means to live in unity with all being. So if we are able to enter the all, infinity, in our sensations, we feel that we are suns and radiate and shine much more brightly than all the countless suns of the whole.
2: Gabriele continued to explain about this exercise. Dear brother, dear sister, this task is wonderful. Practice doing it joyfully and you will conquer the base aspects, the difficulties and problems more quickly. Brother Emmanuel also admonishes us to see the beautiful and good in everything that exists. He said that even in the negative, there is the seed of the positive. Look into it consciously and you will see not only the negative, but also the positive, and then affirm it. In this way, you will gradually become a positive-oriented person. Life is in all things. Communicate with the positive powers in the bushes that are turning green, in the shrubs and trees, in the blooming flowers, in everything that is. Every season has its beauty. You can find the power of God, the positive in all things, in the rain, in the snow, in the storm, and in the wind, in the cold, the warmth, and the heat. Brother Emmanuel said the following, "Do not complain, but accept everything the day brings and see the positive in everything. Then each day will be an eventful, God-lived day for you." Gabriele continued, "And so, when we practice seeing the good in all things and communicating with the powers of love, we will consciously be a part of the great whole. If we are willing to discard our human difficulties, problems, and hardships, we will progress more quickly on the path within, because our five senses to refine more quickly, and the antenna, the senses, turn inward to the core of being of our soul. What then radiates from within to without is the purity of the being, the light-filled soul, the grace of the spirit being." We continue with Gabriele. Brother Emmanuel reminds us that the inner path should be a joy. We should conquer our human ego with joy and thankfulness toward God in order to gain divine power. The inner path, which is walked successfully, brings about inner dynamism and selflessness. Dear brother, dear sister, the words of Brother Emmanuel have now strengthened us again. We walk the inner path vivified by the inner joy that Christ, the light of redemption, is so near to us that we may go to meet him, arrayed with the adornment of virtue and the certainty that we will not be strangers in the kingdom of God.
0: At the end of the sixth chapter, Gabriella summarizes once more the exercises and explanations on the training of the senses, particularly on the training of the sense of touch. We now read from her summary. The sense of touch dealt with in this lesson is one of the five senses of the human being. The previous tasks given to us by our spiritual teacher, Brother Emmanuel, served to bring our other four senses under control. When we now take the five senses as a whole and look at them from the spiritual point of view, we recognize that in many cases, the hand wants to touch what the physical eye perceives. The eye wants to see the source of what the nose registers as smells and fragrances. The sense of touch reacts simultaneously. For example, the person reaches for the flask with an aromatic content and brings it to his nose. Or, stimulated by the good smells coming from the kitchen, he goes to the stove, lifts the lid off the pot, and sticks his nose into it in order to fully absorb the smell of the fragrant content. Another example. A person sees a pretty fabric and walks over to it in order to touch it. Or he sees furniture in different forms and colors. He goes to them in order to touch them, to examine them and think about them. He sees, for instance, the beautiful flowers in the garden, in the fields, or in the woods. Driven by his senses of sight, smell, and touch, he walks toward them, either to touch them or smell them, or even to pick them. Thus, what we register, we constantly endeavor to take into our hand or touch. We are also driven by our sense of hearing. Driven by curiosity, we become eavesdroppers in order to listen in on what does not concern us and has, after all, nothing to do with us. These stirrings and inclinations are all too human and show that the five senses are turned to without. Vehemence and curiosity lead us again and again into the world of the stimulation of the senses. Our uncontrolled senses compel our wishes and conceptions. They want to be actualized. Compulsive desires stimulate us intensely to think of wanting to possess, to be, and to have. Envy, animosity, and resentment can then arise from this. If our neighbor has something we do not have, and we want the same or like thing.
1: We continue to read in the summary. If the five senses of a person are turned to the material world, then, whenever possible, the person wants to see everything, hear everything, and smell agreeable odors. He wants to taste good food and drinks and touch everything within his reach. These human traits of the ego never lead to inner stillness. Our five senses are, at the same time, the five antenna of the person. The five senses, the antenna, are constantly trying to convey to the receiving person everything that lies in him as curiosity, desires, and aspirations. Our five human senses take hold of us and make of us the plaything of earthly forces or of influences from the soul realms. We are often, unnoticeably, subjects without will who let themselves be driven by their unrestrained senses. The game of the senses with a person can lead to further karmic burdens because the person gives his senses free rein. Through this, he takes in every vibration conveyed to him by his senses. And so, the person will be at the mercy of his senses until he has him under control. Once our consciousness is aligned to such an extent that we can accomplish many things with the power of God, by subjecting our thinking, feeling, and willing to the eternal will, then we are protected not only from the stimulation of the senses, but largely from many negative vibrations, as well as from viruses and harmful bacteria, unless they are attracted by a cause which has become effective in the soul, and which has the same level of vibration as the virus or bacteria.
2: Brother Emmanuel explained the following in his revelation for the level of order. People touch furniture, fabric, clothing, and many other objects. They leave their traces, that is, their vibrations, everywhere. All sorts of vibrations are on every material object. Thus, the person who cannot control his sense of touch, since he has not refined his five senses for the most part, because he is still oriented to this side of life and is not all conscious, absorbs many vibrations that are vibrating on his level of consciousness. Gabriele explained the following to this. Dear sister, dear brother, we have heard that our aura absorbs all the vibrations that vibrate at a like rate as the correspondences already in us or developing in us. The forces we absorb have their effect in turn on our world of thoughts. If one and the same thought is entertained over and over again, a thought complex grows from this. A thought complex is more or less a greater or smaller correspondence. A correspondence in the making can lie in the consciousness or in the subconscious of a person. The correspondence is a magnetic field which attracts everything that vibrates on that wavelength. A correspondence, a thought complex, is therefore a target for the most varying energy fields, the energy fields in the atmosphere, as well as those in the spheres of purification or the energy fields of souls, which vibrate similarly as the thought complex, the correspondence. Negative forces that influence us cause disorder and tension in the nervous system. They lead to nervousness and can bring about illness in the course of time. Positive forces stimulate the nervous system, relax the body, and cause the soul and person to come into higher and finer vibrations. For this reason, we should do everything in full awareness. Therefore, we should think and live in a concentrated way and orient our senses, the antenna, more and more to the beautiful, the noble, good, and the pure, to the divine.
1: In the summary, Gabriele reminds us of the exercises for the ennoblement of the sense of touch on the outer and inner days. We read, I may remind you once again of the exercises. We practice the ennoblement of our sense of touch. For 2 days, we live very consciously from within, thus refining our sense of touch. For 2 days, we live as we did up to now, without controlling ourselves. We thereby stimulate our smaller and greater correspondences, which then rise up and show us again what state of consciousness we still have. If we do this exercise without fanaticism and only about every 3 weeks, then only what we can conquer with the help of Christ will rise up from our inner being. During the 2 inner days, we will touch things or reach for them from within. Thus, this will be done harmoniously. We will not reach for things hastily, nor exert excessive pressure on objects and things. What is done from within is harmonious. It takes place with ease, agility, and buoyancy. During the two outer days, we reach for things as usual, without thinking, and we exert pressure on objects as we did until now. We touch everything that comes to mind and that the eye perceives and the sense of touch wants to feel. However, we do not go about it fanatically. We let it happen just as it did up to now, when we were not yet aware of our senses. Dear brother, dear sister, Gabriele continues, do not forget to record what you have recognized on the inner days as well as the outer days into your mystical journal. After some time, you will thus recognize what progress you have made on the inner path, because the journal will show what you have conquered and what is still waiting to be conquered. It will also show your human aspects as well as the more finer aspects already developed in your life.
2: Further important tasks and explanations that we have learned in the sixth chapter on the level of order are body rhythm and body posture. Gabriele reminds us of the following. We should also not lean against nor hold on to everything. We should stand and sit upright. You have probably already recorded the following sentence in your journal. It states, people of the spirit sit, stand, and walk upright, since their inner attitude too is upright. We have learned to pay attention to our body rhythm. With this exercise, we learn that exaggerated gesticulation too is a sign of inner unrest, of our still present ego. Harmonious and aligned people will gracefully accentuate their words, in that their gestures, that is, the movements of their hands, will be harmonious while they speak. However, we can also fold our hands together in front of our body, resting one hand in the other, near the center of order. In this way, we are also upright and can listen to the conversation consciously, that is, without digression of thought. When we stand upright, the arms hang down relaxed and harmonious, and when we walk, the arms begin to move rhythmically. In this way, our body straightens even more. We will not just look at the ground, but also in the distance, grasping the infinite, the power in all being. The rhythmic movement of the arms brings increased energy for the organism. We realize how wonderfully the human being is built and formed, and that he has the possibility, with certain rhythmic movements, to direct the life energy to his body from without. When we are seated, we should not fold our arms or cross our legs, nor support our head with our hands. Brother Emmanuel tells us that this posture indicates pessimism, rejection, and carelessness. This posture has a disruptive effect on our nervous system and on the energy field of our soul. Think about your clothing as well, and about colors and forms. Everything is energy. Colors, forms, and sounds influence us. They stimulate us or cause depression or aggression, according to what is in us. And do not forget to contemplate the harmonies and symphonies of nature, and include yourself, the being of God, in the symphonies and harmonies, in the colors and forms of nature. Gabriele closes this chapter with words that encourage us to follow the inner path to the cosmic consciousness, toward the great goal of unity with our neighbor, toward God in us. I read, dear brother, dear sister, the inner path is the path of love. We walk it with you. We too have our difficulties and problems, which we will master with the help of Christ. You are not alone on the inner path.
0: The one who loves God and his neighbor is linked with everyone, no matter where he may live. True life knows no boundaries. It is without time or space. True love links from place to place, from eon to eon. It is timeless, eternally streaming. We want to enter this stream. We extend our hands to one another and support each other. God helps us to progress in order to again reach the origin of the wellspring. Those of like mind, all those who are struggling along with you to become free from their human ego, wish you the unity with them and the peace of the heavens. With these wonderful words from Gabriella, in the consciousness that we, all over the world, are linked with one another in our inner being, on the inner path to the love for God and neighbor, the path into the new era in the messianic, Sophianic age, we now come to the end of our program for today. In this inner connection, we take our leave of one another with a very warm greetings in God.

Jesus of Nazareth loved the animals and campaigned for them. He, the Christ of God, unmistakably says today through the mouth of a prophet, "Human beings shall deliberately kill neither people nor animals, nor slaughter them for consumption, because as creatures of God, they are their second neighbors." Learn the truth about the teachings of Jesus of Nazareth, also about how he treated animals. Read the Great Christ Revelation, "This is my word, Alpha and Omega," given through Gabriele, the teaching prophetess and emissary of God in our time. Order from Gabriele Publishing House under the phone number 0049-9391-504-843 or online at gabriele-publishing-house.com.

Dear listeners, dear friends in the free communities worldwide, we greet you warmly. Today I would like to read a short section from the booklet Me, Me, Me, The Spider in the Web, The Law of Correspondence and the Law of Projection. It is an excerpt from Gabriele's book of the same name. It says, "Each one of us wants to be understood and accepted by others. Each one of us wants our neighbor to think positively and favorably of us. So let us first practice goodwill ourselves. This does not mean that we should flatter our neighbor, but that we should affirm the good in him. For the good is found in every person, since God, the all-knowing love and wisdom, is in the soul of every person and in every cell of their physical body too. If we practice being in unity with our fellow people instead of separating ourselves from them, we will become kinder, more understanding, and of goodwill. Understanding

Gabriele's words hit the mark again. I'll read them to you. If we manage to see this turning point, meant is getting older, in our lives as a chance to change our perspective, we will soon come up with ways to give our lives a new positive meaning. Long-held good intentions, the realization of which something has stood in the way up to now, could possibly come to fruition now. If we take a good look at this, hope and the confidence that some things will get better will arise. That was a real aha moment. I immediately thought of a few things that I had wanted to tackle for a while already, but, as we often say, somehow never found the time for it. Now it's in front of me and wants to be accomplished. I've also made a plan and started implementing it, and I'm really enjoying this now. Dear friends in the free communities worldwide, we wish you all the best. Until the next time, in the consciousness, link and be God with us.

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1: Dear sisters, dear brothers, from the Sophia Library, the Center of the Free Spirit, which was initiated, designed, and filled with the greatest spiritual wealth, the highest spiritual knowledge from the Kingdom of God by Gabriele, the prophetess and emissary of God. We extend a heartfelt greetings in God to all sisters and brothers in the core community of the Lord for the building of the Kingdom of Peace of the Christ of God and in the gathering points, in the free communities worldwide, and also to all the many, many people who can see or hear us via radio and television stations. Greetings in God. We would like to dedicate our gathering today, especially to the memory of our beloved sister, Gabriele. For it has now been about 2 years since she left this earth and returned home to the Kingdom of God. It was a great, great loss for all of us when Gabriele changed her form of existence. Yet we knew that for her it was a liberation, and she was very much looking forward to coming home. Our love for her accompanied her, and we knew, of course, about the return of Sophia. But what we no longer dared to hope for is everything that has taken place since then. For the Kingdom of God has provided, through the Son of Wisdom, Ulrich, who for the last 20 years lived with Gabriele, cared for her, and accompanied her. The continuity of the Word of Revelation is assured in our time. And so we may also feel Gabriele's love when we hear her words from the Kingdom of God, when she speaks to us in the Word of Revelation through her spiritual Son. In these hours, we experience that she is alive in the Spirit at the side of the cherub of divine wisdom, and she continues to support and instruct and teach as our sister from the Kingdom of God in union with the Christ of God. In 2007, on the occasion of a Pentecost event, Gabriele shared a few words about us original Christians, which I would like to read aloud. She imparted the following to us. We have no authorities. To one another, we are all brothers and sisters, children of one eternal Father. We have all said yes to the great mission of the Christ of God in order to build up the multifaceted work of the Christ of God and carry it out into the world. Saying yes to God means that we develop our spiritual abilities and talents and use them in accordance with our occupational training or in other ways, depending on the talents and abilities that become apparent to benefit the work of the Christ of God. We all stand, to a greater or lesser extent, for the work of the Christ of God, as for our sister Gabriele. Her mission was and is to prepare herself to serve as a prophetess, that is, to arrange her life in such a way that God can speak through her. This means wanting nothing other than to serve God. Among us, the original Christians, God is adored, not the trumpet. Gabriele sincerely asks that we see her as a sister, and nothing else. She sincerely asks that we worship God and do not idolize the sister. It is about Christ. It is about God, our Father, about our eternal home, about the building of the kingdom of peace, and nothing else. Dear sisters, dear brothers, these words reflect Gabriele's great modesty, her kindness and brotherly, sisterly love, which we were privileged to experience. And if we wish to spend this evening in her memory, it is not to idolize her, but out of love for her. The seraph of divine wisdom, the exalted being before the throne of God. She took it upon herself to prepare herself through many painful incarnations so as to work for 5 decades on this earth as God's emissary during this great time of upheaval, delivering the prophetic word with a kindness and quality that has not existed since Jesus of Nazareth. Dear sisters, dear brothers, this evening we may listen together to a revelation that was given in 1997, nearly 30 years ago, through Gabriele, in which the eternal Creator God, the Father Mother God, speaks powerfully to us human beings. Whoever lets the words of the Eternal One take effect within themselves will sense what a great being dwelt among us so as to make this possible. She did it out of love for God in all simplicity, as a sister, yet mighty in spirit. Let us attune ourselves to the words of our Eternal Father, which we are now about to hear. They are just as relevant today as they were back then, for His Spirit is eternal presence and His Word is valid yesterday and today.
2: Ich bin das Ziel.
3: I am the goal of all souls and human beings, the Almighty and the Omnipotence, God.
2: Wer das fassen kann,
3: the one who can comprehend this understands my word. The one who wants to leave it does not understand me, because he does not recognize himself and has not learned to understand either.
2: Ich bin der ich bin.
3: I am who I am. My word speaks through the mouth of a prophet, because souls and human beings have lost the language of the heavens. The peoples of this earth speak their languages. Thus, people in the various nations have acquired words whose content they themselves are, but not God, who I am. I took for myself a human being and placed a high divine being at this person's side. This person was trained by this divine being so that she could understand the language of the heavens in order to interpret it for you human beings. Thus, you are hearing my word in the native tongue of the prophet. Verily, verily, I say to you, you people in your human garments, you have forgotten who you are in your innermost being. You have established earthly kingdoms for yourselves and no longer know that the true kingdom, the inner kingdom, is your eternal homeland. Because you speak your egotistical language, you have lost the language of the heavens and have thus become powerless. Because you are powerless beings, you have chosen powerless rulers who are leading the nations into ruin. Look into your world. Comprehend the language of the nations and your own. Then you will know that the world is one great chaos, just as you yourselves are chaos, powerless in your thinking and acting. And so, you cling to worldly and ecclesiastical powerless rulers and believe that they will lead you out of your powerlessness. Can the blind lead the blind? Oh, you foolish human children, the omnipotence which I am is within each one of you. Yet many say, it is too hard for me to seek out the omnipotence that is supposed to be in my inner being. Indirectly, they are saying, I prefer to cling to powerless rulers. Perhaps they have a way to lead me out of this helplessness. And I say to you, they have no way, because they are blind leaders of the blind, shepherds who adorn themselves with vestments and the like. All of this is an abomination to me. They talk about God and thereby mean themselves. And you, powerless ones, my human children, follow these powerless rulers who display their wretched nature in splendor and wealth. And you imitate them, wanting a tiny spark of their wealth and contenting yourselves with a coin which you beg for on the bottom steps of their magnificent buildings. How much longer do you want to pay homage to these gods? You say that before the Old Testament, as you call it, there were gods. Oh, you foolish people, you still have them today. You have merely given them other names. You pay homage to them. You count on them. And so, you yourselves have become powerless, seeking sheep, which do not know where the path leads to. And many of you call yourselves Christians and do not even know what it means to be a Christian. I say to you, I am the goal of all souls and people, because the spiritual body that dwells within you is from me and thus immortal. My son, the co-regent of the heavens, whom I send to you people, and who lived among you in the human garment as Jesus of Nazareth, who brought to you and personified the love which I am. You do speak of him, you who call yourselves Christians, but you do not know him. You say, he is the way, the truth, and the life. And so it is. I am the goal. He is the way to the goal. And in me, the truth and the life. But do you walk the Christ path, or the path shown to you by ecclesiastical powerless ones? Verily, this path leads neither to within nor upward. It leads to without and to below. Christ, your Redeemer, is the way to me, your Father, who is the goal. How much longer will you haggle over every penny with your powerless ecclesiastical leaders and also with your powerless worldly leaders? Do you not know that in your innermost being, you bear the wealth of the heavens? What good do your protests do you? What good does the struggle for every coin do you? What good does protesting and begging for work do you? For one coin more, you sell your neighbor. Is that your Christian love? For one coin more, you beg on the steps of your ecclesiastical dignitaries who sit on high, to whom you pay homage, you foolish people. How much longer will you walk helplessly over this earth, which your powerless rulers are mutilating more and more day by day? Do you not see that for one coin more you have to bow and scrape and toil? Why? Because you have not learned pray and work. Because you pay homage to your gods and honor them. You bow down before your gods. You worship your church leaders. And whatever they tell you, you do. Yet what the Almighty says to you, through Christ, your Redeemer, you do not do. Oh, see, if you were to understand the language of the heavens, yes, if you were to speak the language of the heavens yourselves, then I would not reveal myself through the mouth of a prophet. But since you have covered up your true selves with your emulation of those who are plunging you into disaster, my word through the mouth of a prophet is needed. You do not know yourselves, therefore you do not understand me either. God, your eternal Father, and Christ, your Redeemer. What does pray and work mean? Turn within, O human being, for you are the temple of God, and in you is the Almighty, the Spirit of truth and of life, which I am. In you is the life. In you is the altar, the light, the Spirit. Turn within and pray from your heart. And do not beg, O human child, for I did not create you as a beggar, but as a light-filled, pure being. And I gave you divine infinity as your heritage. Each and every one of you is unendingly rich in his inner being. But the inner wealth will open up only when you have learned to pray. To pray also means to fulfill in your daily life what you pray. To pray means to fulfill step by step the Ten Commandments that I gave you through Moses. To pray also means to step by step fulfill the Sermon on the Mount which Jesus, the Christ, your Redeemer, brought to you. And if you understand the meaning of these spiritual laws, you know what it means to work. Then you work with the power of the Spirit. The more you fulfill the laws of life, the more divine beings you will have at your side, which pave the way for you. For in your innermost being, you are divine beings, beings of light, free beings. Now you are powerless, unfree people who haggle over every coin. Who pay homage to their powerless ecclesiastical leaders. Even today, you still stand in the back and let your so-called great ones stand and sit in front, that is, in the front rows, just as it already was at the time of Jesus. When will you become the people of God, which gradually finds its way into unity, becoming one great family through Christ in me, the Almighty? Oh, see. Your entire nature tends outward, toward the world, because many of you cannot believe that I exist as long as you worship your gods. You cannot comprehend this either, because your God and Lord who loves you, who I am, His Spirit is within each of you. But if you do not let the Spirit in, but merely call upon spirits, how then can you comprehend the great Almighty Spirit who is your Father? Heaven and earth are to be one. But the earth is calling for liberation. Why? Because you enslave it, each and every one of you. Through your helplessness, you are allowing what is happening to the earth. Do you not know that everything that is being done to the earth, that is being done to the animals, will come upon you as well? And many one thinks, after this earthly existence, I will go to heaven. I ask you, O human being, will you truly bring heaven with you? How did you live in your past? How do you live today? How many times has your soul already been on this side of life as a human being? Where is your genetic makeup, your genes, lying scattered all around? Do you not know that there are no coincidences? It is no coincidence with whom you live together as human beings and how you live with them. It is no coincidence where your physical body will be buried when the soul returns to its degrees of consciousness. Nothing happens by chance. Everything is given just as you want it. So, there is no coincidence. Everything is control or guidance. And if you believe you are guided by God, you must ask yourselves, how do you live? If you live step by step according to the commandments of God and the Sermon on the Mount of Jesus, then your thoughts and your feelings become ever more pure, and you attain guidance through the Almighty Spirit in Christ your Redeemer.
2: Oh,
3: see and grasp deep within your hearts. Everywhere your genes can be found, these are storage places for your soul. And building sites, so to speak, for your future physical bodies. Storage places thus become landing sites. And landing sites are like building sites. As long as you do not move beyond your sinful heritage, you will keep coming back again and again. Oh, see, you say that this earth is overpopulated with people. Why do so many souls press to become human beings? Because their storage places, their landing sites, as it were, are radiating more and more. Because incarnated souls, that is, people in their various previous incarnations, have not cleared up what their sinful genetic makeup consists of. Many souls do not purify themselves in the spheres of purification either. Instead, their whole striving is toward the storage place, which is radiating, and which at the same time is then again their location in their next incarnation. That is not the will of your God, your Father, who I am. That is not the will of Jesus the Christ, your Redeemer. This is your distorted, powerless will. That is the helplessness in each one of you. You have the divine power within you. Powerlessly, you do what harms yourselves. You are against your neighbor. You are against the nature kingdoms, and ultimately, you are against yourselves. You want to harm yourselves, you powerless ones. Who truly spoken in your non-existent power, for you want to exercise power, bestow upon yourselves suffering, illness, need, misery, hunger, and much more. Then you accuse me. Now you would say, we ought to accuse the rulers. Oh no. Accuse yourselves. You who, as the powerless, allow yourselves to be led by powerless rulers. I repeat, uprisings are of no use to you. It is of no use to you when you accuse your neighbors or your leaders whom you have elected or chosen. Accuse yourselves, each and every one of you, who does not do what Jesus taught the people and lived as an example for them. You speak of Christ because you think that you are Christians. You speak of Him, yet do not know Him, because you do not know yourselves as children of God. You say that you are children of God. In truth, you are the children of the church authorities. They determine for you what you are to do. When they speak of God, they are speaking of themselves. And so, you are worshiping human beings and thus idols. You are idolaters as long as you do not turn within into your inner being. Do you not know that in your inner being there is peace, love, your divine heritage? Many do not know this, and even if they do know it, they think that the way there would be too difficult. Yet you carry the ulcers on your body, your illnesses, and much more. And you accuse me. You have inflicted this upon yourselves. And every day you promote the negativity in your feelings, thoughts, words, and actions. You wander around without peace, and you do not know where the goal is. Oh, see, peace is in your inner being, yet you can develop it only when you make peace with your neighbor. And if you make peace with your neighbor and keep peace, you will also make peace with the nature kingdoms and keep peace, so that the earth may breathe freely once more. Animals distance themselves from you. When they see you, they run away. Have you never given this any thought? Stones withdraw their radiation when you set foot on them. Plants, trees, indeed every blade of grass withdraw their radiation when you come near to them. Have you already thought about this? You, who should cultivate the earth in love and peace, who should draw from the earth subdue the earth in love and peace means, if you have the right kind of love, your divine heritage and peace, then the earth and the universe and the brothers and sisters of the heavens will serve you. Many a guardian being, you also call them guardian spirits, moves away from you because your aura is sparking with negativity, so that the being of light is hardly able to draw close to the person anymore. This is what you are. You, who often pray to me, but your prayers are empty. Because they are not fulfilled. My words are earnest, yes. They are spoken from the consciousness of earnestness for this world, for my human children who do not know what they bear within themselves. The greatest, the most beautiful, the eternal homeland, the light, the love, the peace, the great and mighty unity, and the innermost knowledge and certainty that in me you are all one great family. And so, many a one will say that my words are harsh. Who can listen to them? This is what the Pharisees, the scribes, and their followers said to Jesus the Christ already nearly 2,000 years ago. This is nothing new. These are your former incarnations which mark you. It is high time that you clear out your landing sites by clearing out the negativity in your soul, so that you can resurrect in Christ and with Christ. For this is my will in Christ. These landing sites, these many stations which draw you back to incarnation again and again are an abomination to me. Verily, verily, I want my children to consciously, I say, consciously be with me. You are and remain in my heart, yet I wish to have you with me so that you may feel what it means to have an Almighty Father, a Father who loves you, a Father who calls out to you with stern words, so that you may finally grasp that the omnipotence is within you and that it is not difficult to attain the omnipotence, your divine heritage in me, your Father. Do what Jesus taught you. Do it in

0: the omnipotence God in you, which I am from eternity to eternity, just as you too are from eternity to eternity. Human child, you need no church leaders. You shall not worship and follow any human being. Pray to me and follow Jesus the Christ and go into your inner being. Just as it is said, go into your quiet chamber and pray in the stillness to the one who is your Father and God. Put me to the test. Do what Jesus taught you. Do it. And you will experience that you are truly sons and daughters of an infinite kingdom, that you are heirs to this kingdom, beings of light. And you can also experience this in the human garment. What is the human shell anyway when the Spirit radiates through it? Do you not feel the care and the love of your God and Father? And may the words be ever so earnest, or even if you call them stern, the love is calling. The love wants to waken you, to shake you awake, so that you may find your way to the awareness that you are truly my children. How close is Christ, your Redeemer, to you? One in my spirit, the omnipotence God shines within each of you. You cannot hear me. You cannot understand me. You cannot experience me either.
1: Oh, see. Blind.
0: You are blind and deaf. The omnipotence of God is in you and around you. Helplessly, you seek. And you want to attain the non-existent power that only destroys everything again. Seek the power of God within yourselves. Then you will gain strength. Then you will no longer stage protests, no longer haggle, no longer beg on the bottom steps of your earthly temples for one or a few coins.

0: einige Taler. 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
1: Open up the kingdom of God within you. And if you do this, then you are for Christ and with Christ and ultimately also for your neighbor and with your neighbor. And you will be for and with the earth and everything you need and more will be given to you. This is the power of God in you. The power of God builds up. The non-existent power destroys. That is the powerlessness.
0: Oh, see.
1: When you were in the eternal being as pure beings, you beheld me as your father. You embodied the love which I am. You went away, no matter what drew you. You enveloped yourselves, became human beings. And now cling to human beings.
0: Oh, see.
1: Go within. To go within means to do what Jesus the Christ taught you. For he said, follow me. He did not appoint any other followers, nor did he appoint any rulers of this world, nor did he establish any church institutions, nor did he clothe or adorn your church leaders with pomp and splendor. They, who want to be gods, did it themselves. Egoism drove them to this, and you pay homage to that. Feel into the word which I am and which is spoken through the mouth of a prophet. And so, feel into the words of the prophet. And you will feel the great love of your God and Father in Christ your Redeemer. For it is one spirit that shines within you, one love that calls you. The peace of the heavens that softens you. And so you will become gentle and humble of heart toward God, your Father, and also gentle toward your neighbor. Then you will no longer bow and scrape, but serve. To serve means to give rightly. And whoever gives according to my laws of life will also receive according to my laws. What do you want to do? You have the free will for a free decision. But my call holds true. Christ, my Son, calls you again and again, and he says to you, come to me, the Christ of God, your Redeemer, all of you who are weary and heavy laden. Yes, go to him, to Christ, your Redeemer in you. He is the way to the goal, which I am. He is in me, the truth. It is the spirit of life in each one of you. What do you want to do? You have been given a mind. Use it well so that you may become wise. Use it well so that you may learn to see. Use it well so that you may learn to hear. Then you will know where this world of yours is headed. Not the earth. It is mine. And ultimately, yours as well. If only you would become aware of who is speaking to you, then from this moment on you would be different people. People who strive toward their true life that is in you. People who make peace with their neighbor and keep peace. People who follow Jesus and no earthly leader, no matter what he calls himself. People like nations who radiate light and warmth and extend this influence to other nations in that they bring love and peace, the inner warmth, as it were. Do you not believe that the Spirit is capable of everything? If you want it so. And if you use your mind well, you will discern the following from my words. That I am, that I endure from eternity to eternity, that you are in me and endure in me from eternity to eternity. No matter how many cycles and landing sites you seek out, you endure in me from eternity to eternity. And the one who understands this today, now, in this hour, will dissolve his landing sites by developing higher values, values of the Spirit, by living a life of worth. And thus, recognizing the one shepherd, Jesus, the Christ, whom he follows. I do not lead you to any human being. Remember this. Nor do I lead you to my speaking instrument. I lead you and call you. Go to Christ. He is within you. I am the goal. He is the way to the goal, and no one comes to me except through Christ, who is the way to the goal. And if you turn back now, you will feel what it means. I am from eternity to eternity. You, my child, you are from eternity to eternity. Whoever turns back will feel the joy of what it means to live in me, the Eternal One. For this life is the life, and that is eternal joy. I am who I am, the goal. I am who I am, the eternity. And thus, for all eternity, the Almighty One and the omnipotence of being. I am. Take note of this, my child. My word is in you too. Even if it now fades away from the mouth of a prophet, my word is in you. It is the law of life which makes you free, which makes you happy, which lifts you up into joy. That is who I am. What do you want to do with yourself? What do you want to do with your Redeemer, Christ? You decide. Yet I remain the Word within you. It is also your divine heritage from eternity to eternity.

0: Himmlischer Vater,
1: Heavenly Father, we come to you as your core community. And I believe we are all still quite moved in our hearts to have heard this revelation from you through your beloved daughter, our sister Gabriele. For my part, I can say that it deeply moves me that you spoke so clearly over and over again almost 30 years ago. Yes, that you have shaken and stirred us and the people all over the world so that they might turn back and turn within to you in their innermost being. And we, who have been hearing from you for some time now and believe in you and in the prophetic word, that we may go more and more into our quiet chamber to find you in us and to find Christ in us. Father, so much has happened during the nearly 30 years since then, and humankind has not gotten any better, quite the opposite. Yet, you are the Almighty, the power that can do all things. And so, through your love, and also through your earnestness with which you have spoken to us, we truly have hope and joy in our hearts that much, much more can still happen here on this earth according to your will. The majority of people, Lord, as you know better than we do, are truly even more entangled in external things than we ourselves, we who strive to journey toward you through Christ. Father, we ask you anew for your help and for help from Christ, that you guide us as it is good for us as human beings and for our souls. Yet we truly want to learn to find our way more and more into this community and to place Christ at our center. You are love. You are the Spirit of eternity who has called us. It is you who has led us into this community, Father, and this shall not be in vain. Even though your word is earnest once again, for these are indeed earnest times, we are learning to recognize this more and more. Mother Earth can barely sustain us anymore. This summer, too, was so marked by heat and drought. Father, you foretold all of this to us many decades ago, and only a few believed in you and changed their lives step by step. Yet, we are united with you in the community, Father, and we continue to ask you for guidance and strength. Indeed, we bow our heads and ask for your blessing so that we may take further great steps, leave all enmity behind us, may recognize all negative aspects, and with the power of the Christ of God, repent and no longer do them. Father, may you guide us so that we may truly bring this 4,000-year cycle to a successful conclusion, so that future generations may rise up in your spirit, from which the people of God will develop, and then the city of New Jerusalem, and from it the kingdom of peace of the Christ of God, our brother. Father, This is the sole reason we have incarnated. You rightly say over and over again, become aware of your true origin. We do this far too little, Father. And for this, we ask for forgiveness and we want to do better in the time to come. Yes, we want to learn to meet one another as beings from you, beings of light, beings of your love, who have received the task of bringing the kingdom of God to this earth for you. Great, kind Father, even though your words were and are very, very earnest, we thank you. We thank you for shaking us up and stirring us. Yes, we need that every now and then so that we may stay on the path that is the Christ of God. And so we thank you for everything you give us, not only for the supper of love, but above all, for the spiritual bread you give us. Thank you, Heavenly Father. Thank you for everything. And it would be wonderful if we were to sing the Lord's Prayer together.

Our Father, who art in heaven, hallowed be your name. 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You give us this day our daily bread, and forgive us our trespasses, as we forgive those who trespass against us. You lead us in times of temptation, and deliver us from all evil. For ours is the kingdom, and the power, and the glory, from eternity to eternity.

0: Es ist die eine Liebe.
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1: Which radiates throughout all being.
0: Es ist die eine Liebe.
1: It is the one love. Which gives the word and reveals itself through the mouth of prophets. It is the one love from eternity to eternity. The Father and the Son. And the Father is greater than the Son. And yet they are one. The Son is the way. Is the way. The Father is the goal. And thus the Christ of God, who I am, is the way, the truth, and the life. What is the way that I taught as Jesus of Nazareth? It is the path of the fulfillment of God's commandments and the path of the Sermon on the Mount which I gave the people so that they fulfill what I taught them. Oh, truly, you nations of this earth, you who call yourselves Christian, many of you have read the Sermon on the Mount, and there it tells about a wise man who does what he was taught. Why, then, is the earth still the way it is? Why is the Sermon on the Mount mocked and ridiculed millions of times every day? Why do the ones in power in this world say that the Sermon on the Mount cannot be lived? Oh, verily, I tell you, because those who lived the Sermon on the Mount and bore witness to the Sermon on the Mount were persecuted, slandered, and brutally exterminated by those who now call themselves the Christian Church. And then they stand there and say, the Sermon on the Mount cannot be lived. These are the Christian churches to this very day. I am the Christ of God and have the authority from the Father to bring all souls and people home, back into the kingdom of God. O see, you nations of this earth, the Sermon on the Mount can be lived. The early communities in me, and later, other communities, indeed, large communities, such as the Manichaeans, the Bogomils, the Cathars, and many, many others, including the Paulicians, were communities, tens of thousands of people, who lived the Sermon on the Mount step by step. And so, the priestmen of the so-called Christian religions had hundreds of thousands of people slaughtered because these people lived the Sermon on the Mount. And today, this caste of priests stands there and claims that the Sermon on the Mount cannot be lived. Yet another manipulation of unspeakable magnitude. And the manipulation goes so far that even those in power in the governments of this world believe the caste of priests. because the caste of priests has also lied to and deceived these powerful figures so that they believe that their misdeeds, their abominable crimes against the peoples of this earth could be dismissed with a confession, and that the Christ of God, who I am, has taken all sins upon himself. But I say to you, you consider yourselves so intelligent. Your hubris is to blame for the fact that you have fallen for the lies of the caste of priests and pastors of the Christian religions. And you will have to atone for the crimes against humanity that you have burdened your souls with. Verily, verily, the time is drawing to a close, and you will be swept away to the lowest planes of purification in order to atone for and expiate what you have done to your fellow people over the course of the centuries. For it is always the same ones who strive for leadership positions in religions, who strive for leadership positions in the so-called countries. They strive for wealth, power, the exploitation and oppression of the peoples, and all in my name, my impeccable name, that of the Christ of God. Oh, see, you powerful ones of this world, what a guilt you have loaded onto yourselves and to the peoples of this earth. I give an image. For as Jesus of Nazareth, I taught the people to live by the Sermon on the Mount, and that a wise person does what I teach. What happened? Persecution, oppression, extermination, and the brutal murder of tens of thousands of brothers and sisters who provided proof that the Sermon on the Mount can be lived. And that is how it went on over the centuries. And then the time came when a new continent was discovered in the West. And what did these explorers bring? Fire and sword, plagues and diseases, so that the entire continent, from the north through the middle to the south, was depopulated of those who had lived there since ancient times. Yet the explorers who crossed the ocean to discover this continent were meant to bring the Sermon on the Mount to the brothers and sisters of this continent. For I died on the cross for them too. And every indigenous person of the continent has had the spark of the Redeemer placed in their soul by me. The mission of so-called Christendom would have been to permeate the entire continent, the north, the middle, and the south, with the Sermon on the Mount, with the love and mercy as lived by Jesus of Nazareth, so that a kingdom of peace might arise. Oh, realize by this image how great your guilt is, you ones in power in the Christian religions. You hypocrites, you serpents and brood of vipers, truly, the calls of woe in the Sermon on the Mount are your future. The calls of woe, also found in other passages of your so-called Bibles, that is you, and you will expiate what you have caused. And do not accuse God, the Eternal One, or me, the Christ of God, who I am. For it is you yourselves, you have chosen the path of destruction, and you choose it even today and over again. Even today, you still build your power upon the blood of the indigenous peoples and cover the entire continent with military units and warmongering people who want nothing more than to amass riches and achieve world supremacy. But I say to you, there will be no world supremacy for any country, for any president. For I am the Christ of God, and I am the ruler of the kingdom of peace of Jesus Christ. Truly, wake up, you nations. You are truly at the end of time, and your rulers will pass away, for the earth will no longer sustain you. There will be massive earthquakes. There will be massive waves caused by pole shifts, and lava will cover everything. Then your glory will be over, and you will be swept down into the lowest regions of expiation, along with all your notions of wealth and the exercise of power. The power of this earth lies with Christ, with me, and with no one else. Let this be said to you. It must be said to you. For the grim reaper is already walking over this earth. Verily, verily, I am who I am, the Christ of God, and your time has run out. But I am also love. Yes, truly, I am the love for every creature. But those who do not want to listen, who, despite thousands of years of teachings, have resorted again and again to murder, torture, oppression, and the exercise of power, will now reap what they have sown. Yet, I am love. I am with all those who bow their heads before the law of love for God and neighbor. I am truly the love and mercy in the Father, and the Father has sent me to bring all home, to touch all brothers and sisters in their hearts so that they may become soft, so that they may become softer and softer and learn to treat all beings with love for God and neighbor. Oh, see, open up your hearts and understand what happens when you treat animals the way you do right now. Do you not see that billions of people consume billions of animals every day? Do you not see this suffering and that you are thereby destroying yourselves? How can you, as beings from God, who is absolute purity and love, consume your fellow creatures? How can you do this to them? How can you do this to yourselves? Have you never heard of higher ethics and morals? Is there really no room left in your brains for higher ethics and morals? Is there really no room in your brains for a higher culture? Whatever has become of you? Whatever has become of you? Where is your compassion? Where is your mercy? Did I not teach you in the Sermon on the Mount, blessed are the merciful? Did I not teach you, blessed are the meek? Oh, see, the Sermon on the Mount can be lived, and the Sermon on the Mount is the only path for every soul, for every human being, to return to the kingdom of God. There is no way around it. And even the very worst criminals will one day have to realize that they must take the Sermon on the Mount and the Ten Commandments seriously in order to find their way out of eons of suffering, out of eons of torment that they have brought upon themselves. O see, you peoples of this earth, take seriously the words of the Father which he gave through his beloved daughter, the prophetess of God, and also take seriously the word of the Son, which I am revealing through the Son of Wisdom. Verily, beloved brothers, beloved sisters all over the world, time is drawing to a close. And I, the Christ of God, am calling you. I call you in your hearts. Come to me. I want to guide you. I want to heal you. I want to truly be with you and by you. But for this, you must go within, into your inner being. Go within and pray to me and to the Father, that you may attain salvation for your souls. Truly, I let myself be found, for I am in you and with you, and I love you. Yes, and why do I love you? Because I am the Son of the Almighty All One. I am the Christ of God, and the Kingdom of God is love, and all beings which you too are deep within your souls are love. Spirit from his spirit, love from his love. Beloved brothers and sisters worldwide, wherever you may be, when my word fades away, go into your inner being. Set up a quiet chamber for yourselves, just as I revealed in the Sermon on the Mount. Truly, the Sermon on the Mount can be lived. Do not let yourselves be lied to any longer by church leaders who call themselves Christian. Do not let yourselves be manipulated. The Sermon on the Mount can be lived. After all, as Jesus of Nazareth, I was no dreamer, I was no psychopath who taught people things that could not be actualized. Use your minds and recognize the caste of priests for what it is, accomplices of the God of the underworld. For they lead people to themselves, but not to the Christ of God. For whoever leads people to the Christ of God leads them to the love for God and neighbor, and not to the worship of and homage to excellencies and eminences. Truly, you are all brothers and sisters, on earth as it is in heaven. There is no above and no below. There is the Father, the Creator, the God of Abraham, Isaac, and Jacob. There are the seven cherubim who represent the seven basic powers of the eternal all-one God. And there is the Son, the Christ of God. But all of us together are brothers and sisters before God, the eternal One, and we serve Him. We pay homage to Him. Because he is life, because he is love, and no one can comprehend this love. No one can grasp just how great this love truly is. And this love has sent me, the Christ of God, to proclaim this love to you. And I do so unceasingly, for I am the love in God, our, your Father. The Father is love. And even though he spoke earnestly to you, at the core was love. Did you hear it? Then you truly heard the Father. And thus I remain in his love. Thus, I remain in his peace, for I am the Prince of Peace, the love and the peace in him, our beloved Father. Peace be with you.
2: Frieden.

0: Liebe Schwestern, liebe Brüder,
1: dear sisters, dear brothers, what more do we need than a loving Father who seeks out His children with earnestness, and a loving brother who, with that same earnestness, shows us the way in His Sermon on the Mount, and a loving sister who has made possible all that we have been privileged to experience today, the living Word through the Daughter of the Eternal One and through the Son of Wisdom. If anyone has something on their heart that they'd like to express in this momentous hour, if they can find the words, then we're warmly invited to share our thoughts with one another. It's a memorable evening. Dear brothers and sisters, the brothers with the wireless microphones are making their way around. If you'd like to share something, please speak up.
2: I wanted to come back to the Father's revelation. I was incredibly moved to hear God, the Father, speak through Gabriele, her voice. And I believe many others felt the same way. And then when the Father spoke, he said, "And I have taken an instrument for myself." And I thought, an instrument? An instrument that has been working for him, for the kingdom of God here, for 50 years, giving revelations and teachings. For 50 years, we've just heard one revelation together and what all was in it. And 50 years, and I couldn't help but wonder, what must that have been like for the instrument? A woman in those times, in this men's world. And that's why it's not enthusiasm, but it's an enormous, I can't find the words for it, gratitude to Gabriele for taking this upon herself. And that gratitude extends to the kingdom of God, that we now also have the opportunity to experience the guidance by the kingdom of God, that there is the continuity, the divine wisdom, that the Father is with us, that we can hear Him, that we can hear Christ. A huge thank you.
1: The revelation from the Father is truly something you really can't find any words for it. It's been 30 years since He spoke to us like this, and that is actually proof that He is unchanging throughout all this time. He has always spoken the same message to us. He admonished us. He warned us. He extended His hand to us. Christ implored us to turn back and change our ways. He said that He wants to help us, that He wants to lead us home. Over and over again, the same message to us: repent, turn back, go within, stop your bloodlust, stop your wars, come to me. But what has changed over the last 30 years is the world out there. And I think that anyone who has heard these messages today from the Father and from Christ and still doesn't realize what is actually going on right now is truly missing out on salvation. It's as if humanity is living in a trance, completely failing to reflect on what it is doing on every continent and every religion across all social classes. And we don't realize that we are plunging into the abyss. And then Christ comes again and says, "But we love you. Come to us. Take my hand. Come to me." So we really can make a choice, and I don't know if it takes much thought to decide what we want. It's in our hands, all of us, not just us here in the core community, but all over the world. Anyone who has heard these words has now a choice.
2: Dass wir heute The fact that we were able to hear the revelation through Gabriele today really moved me deeply, especially that she repeated it so emphatically and so often. Do it. Put me to the test. Because I believe that's the only thing that truly moves you when you try to live the Sermon on the Mount, to take those steps yourself. And that is what takes you a step further.
1: What moves me most about the revelation today is that my landing spot in this life was South America. And even back then, the Sermon on the Mount should have been brought to South America or to all of Americas, but instead they brought the sword and slaughtered so many thousands, millions of indigenous people. And that touched me deeply, and I thought, now is the chance for us to put the Sermon on the Mount into practice right here and through technology bring it into the whole world, including the Americas, and that we can then simply be role models and show that we do not wield the sword. We have the love for God and neighbor, and that is the Sermon on the Mount. I think that's what moved me the most about the revelation of Christ.
2: We know from numerous revelations through Gabriele that there are countless souls who cannot accept Christ because they experienced the sword, because they experienced torture and torment, and all in the name of Christ. And that is why they have such a hard time accepting Him, the Redeemer, who is, after all, the spark of redemption in every soul. And this crime is so immense because it put the souls in chains, preventing them from coming to Him who is love. Dear sisters, dear brothers, if there is nothing else that is quite urgent, let us simply pray once more in thanksgiving to the Father, in thanksgiving to Christ, and once more, give thanks to our sister who worked so tirelessly for the love of God on this earth. Let us go within with what we hold dear in our hearts.

telephone and WhatsApp +491 188 387 42, or write to free-community@god-in-us.de.

At all times, there have been prophets. For over 40 years, God the Eternal has been again giving revelations through the mouth of a prophet. The God of Abraham, Isaac, and Jacob speaks through his prophetess in our time, Gabriele. His word is the word of the Comforter, whom Jesus of Nazareth promised 2,000 years ago and has now made come true as the Christ of God. In her autobiographical descriptions with the title A Woman's Life in Service of the Eternal, My Path as the Teaching Prophetess and Emissary of God at this turn of time, God's prophetess and emissary of peace, Gabriele, gives us a lively insight into her development as a human being and her calling to be the prophetess of God. Out of love for Him, God the Eternal, she, a sensitive, shy, and delicate woman, appeared before the people also in the awareness that she would perhaps be mocked and scorned. And she had to bitterly experience what it means to be rejected, ostracized, and reviled because of the Word of God, first and foremost by the representatives of the major institutional churches and those servile to them. This is also why the autobiography written in 1997 was not published until recently, nearly 20 years later. In 1997, when Gabriele finished the manuscript, the campaign of the Church Inquisition against the word of the Christ of God and his prophetess and emissary, Gabriele, which had already lasted 20 years, was approaching a new high point. In this poisoned environment, the publication of Gabriele's autobiography was postponed, so that people would not have to again suffer for the sake of the truth, as has always been the case. Thus, the manuscript remained unpublished back then. 20 years have meanwhile gone by. Much has changed since that time, and Gabriele's writings from 1997 have been published in the book A Woman's Life in Service of the Eternal, My Path as the Teaching Prophetess and Emissary of God at this turn of time. Undeterred, despite all adversities and attacks, Gabriele continued to work in service of the Eternal for the work of the Christ of God. In the book, following Gabriele's autobiographical accounts, contemporary witnesses report on this. They give a brief insight into Gabriele's significant creative power and the superhuman achievement which Gabriele has accomplished and continues to accomplish to this day in her life as a woman for the kingdom of God, for her fellow human beings, for all souls, indeed for God's creation. The divine wisdom, Sophia, came in all generations to put into practice what the wisdom teaches. And so it is again, in this mighty time of radical change. The love and the wisdom created and create also the let there be that was announced, the New Jerusalem, the basis for the kingdom of peace of Jesus Christ. Order now.

This unique autobiographical and contemporary document, A Woman's Life in Service of the Eternal, My Path as the Teaching Prophetess and Emissary of God at This Turn of Time. As a high-quality hardbound edition of 203 pages under the telephone number 0049-9391-504-843 or online under gabriele-publishing-house.com or write to Gabriele Publishing House, Max Braunstrasse 2, 97828 Altfeld in Germany.

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0: Horror astral. Sie werden
1: perhaps you will find this title somewhat bizarre.
0: Das liegt
1: the reason for this is that our society, which is decidedly marked by almost 2,000 years of priestly religions, and which has been literally led astray, has, to the greatest extent, remained unknowing in relation to the meaning of life and the life of the soul after the demise of the body. The admonishments and words of the prophets of God, from Abraham to Moses, to Isaiah, and up to the teachings of the Sermon on the Mount of the Christ of God, who was on this earth as a human being in Jesus of Nazareth, were not accepted by mankind. Quite the contrary. Above all, it was to cast the priests who at all times fought against the prophets sent by God and their divine messages, merely to claim their power over the people in society, allied with the political power holders of their respective times. Over the generations, under the threat of death and of eternal damnation, they forced countless people into the cults of the priests, with dogmas and rites of ancient pagan customs and cults, and still do all this today, as can be read in the doctrines of the institutional churches, in their catechisms and church laws. Many, very many people stayed stuck in the treacherous glue trap of external religions, the result of which is that most people don't know what happens to their soul after death or to where it goes. They simply have no spiritual knowledge, no spiritual training, because it cannot be taught to them by the priests, bishops, cardinals, or even the Pope, since they too are just as spiritually unknowing. In this way, the words of Jesus of Nazareth are fulfilled, and if the blind lead the blind, both will fall into a ditch. Many people do not know about the laws of living and dying. They do not know that their soul lives eternally and will continue to press toward becoming a human being until the soul sets out to repent of its sinfulness and to clear up what it has caused, often under great suffering. But millions of people do know that God, the Eternal, has again sent a great prophet to the earth. It is Gabriella. From her open consciousness, she gives to willing people insight into what happens to the souls of many people after death, and what influence these souls, above all, earthbound souls, can have on people. This is what this series, Astral Horror, is all about.
2: Those who don't settle just for words, who don't dismiss words simply with, what's that supposed to mean, but are able to look more deeply, know what the statement Astral Horror is all about. They think of something repulsive, gruesome, ghastly and horrifying, not only on the physical, material level, but in the spheres of the beyond, that is, hazy, dubious, intangible. Many a one would say, we should not deal with such vileness, because whoever enters into such a sphere of influence may come into contact with conditions which cause fright, horror, and dread.
1: Among other things, the word astral also means the astral body of a human being, an immaterial energy that surrounds him. It is his aura, his radiation. After the demise of the physical body, the astral body steps out of the dying shell, the person. The astral body is invisible and lasts beyond the death of a person. It is also described as the soul or soul body. The energetic aura, which once surrounded the person and which is now the radiation of the soul body, is also called the aura, the corona. The aura of a person, which is also the aura, the corona of the soul, consists of energies of varying nuances of color that circle in radiation ellipses around the person, as well as around his discarnate soul, after the earthly days of the individual. The various nuances of color of the aura of a discarnate soul consist of energetic forces. These are the contents of the feeling, sensing, thinking, speaking, and acting of the former person, which readily found expression in the person's radiation shell. Now, they form the corona of the soul. As long as the soul is in the person, the nuances of color change at every moment according to what and how the person feels, senses, thinks, speaks, and acts.
2: This is what it looks like on Earth, in the coarse material, and in the spheres of the material cosmos that are close to the Earth, and of the finer material universe. The origin of each and every form of life, however, is the fine material kingdom of God. In the eternal being there are neither human beings nor souls. The radiation of a pure being of the kingdom of God consists of the divine forces of the law, the seven basic powers of the eternal being, in which, in turn, all other basic powers are contained as sub-regions. Thus, seven times seven forces of the law form the divine aura of each spirit being. The pure beings of the kingdom of God were beheld and created from the eternal universal spirit, the father-mother principle, and are the sons and daughters of God, of the eternal, all one Father, who also spiritually personifies the mother principle. The corona of a pure being thus moves about in the unencumbered seven basic powers of the eternal being, which in turn contain all other basic powers in themselves. The aura, too, of the human being, likewise of the soul dwelling in him, radiates in seven times seven energetic forces. However, in the human being, these are burdened according to his behavior patterns. The aura, the radiation of the human being, changes at every moment and on a daily basis. Expressed differently, the aura, the corona of the human being, is incessantly subjected to change. This is because the human being unremittingly feels, senses, thinks, speaks, and acts. Each one of his life stirrings is filled with substance. This substance is what constitutes the individual character and specific value of the human activities. So, whatever the human being places into his feelings, sensations, thoughts, words, and actions is what marks him, the human being, and his soul. The aura is what mirrors the totality.
3: Es sei wiederholt.
4: Let it be repeated. With the demise of the human being, the astral body, the soul, withdraws from the dying body. It is marked by the inputs of the human being that passed on. For the inputs, the behavior patterns of the former human being, are also recorded in the soul. These specific traits then form the engraving of the soul and its aura, its corona. The human being can, at every moment of a given day, update and position his behavior, that is, give himself a new direction, deciding for what leads to a positive, but also to a negative way of life. The positive, which the person puts into practice in his thinking and in his way of life, makes him more peaceful, reflective, and his soul becomes brighter. But the negative also marks the person. It clouds his consciousness and darkens his soul. Both, light and dark, are the result of the behavior patterns of the human being, the patterns which are reflected in turn in the nuances of color of his aura. Corresponding repository planets in the material cosmos, as well as in a finer cosmos, absorb these energetic frequencies. Both cosmos are sources of memory that are very extensive. Seen as the great totality, we could describe them in their unity as the cosmoses. But for a better understanding, let's remain with the denomination of coarse material macrocosm and finer material macrocosm.
1: Every single person and his soul are an immeasurable sending and receiving station. This is also true of a discarnate soul. Via the potential of sending and receiving, which the human being unceasingly stores and updates, he receives each day, every moment, hints from his memory potential, which want to call his attention to heed or rectify this or that, that is, something he should clear up. This means that during his existence, it would be his task to put in order those things that do not serve the common good, the unity, the peace, and the freedom. There is no interruption in the process of sending and receiving, not even if the astral body, the soul of the human being, is discarnate. As soon as the physical body has passed on, the same thing takes place. The soul emits its aura, its frequencies, and receives what is active, what is current in the soul at just that moment. Everything, but really everything, is based on sending and receiving.
2: The soul of a human being that has passed on thus continues to move in the cycle of sending and receiving. With the sending potential that the human being has transferred to the soul, the latter remains tied to these energy potentials, which form the engraving of the former human being. They are engraved on his soul. Like its erstwhile human being, the discarnate soul also is stimulated via the perception of its senses to recognize and rectify the all-too-human aspects, its offenses. We human beings talk about sins against the cosmic law of love for God and neighbor. According to what is currently active, that is, what is due to be cleared up, the respective pictures develop in the body of the soul, even whole sequences of pictures from the inputs of its former human being. We could say that these point out to the soul through which culpable occurrences its human being burdened itself.
1: These pictures thus reveal light and shadow, stimulating the soul with this to recognize the all-too-human aspects, the sinfulness, to feel remorse and clear them up. Step by step, it should find the way and walk it, which leads it via the material macrocosm to the corresponding planetary constellation of a purification plane. There, it becomes aware of further active memories, which in turn show up in pictures or sequences of pictures. In this way, the reasonable and willing soul is able to bring into lawful order what was waiting to be dealt with. People who believe in a higher existence, which we call the Creator or God, should be aware that this side of life is not separate from the beyond. The French nuclear physicist Jean Charon once spoke about a universal dialogue of elementary particles, in which he saw what mystics describe from time immemorial as the omnipresent divine love. God is no longer a creator separate from His creation. He is in it. The beyond and this side of life are not so separate as we think.
2: In line with this, the physicist Hans-Peter Dürr, former head of the Max Planck Institute for Physics in Munich, said the following: what we call this side of life is basically the dross, matter, that which is tangible. The beyond is everything else, the encompassing reality, the much greater. End of quote. Seen this way, after death, our consciousness goes only to where it actually always was. Let it be repeated. The human being, as well as the discarnate soul, is constantly shown the possibility to rectify the negative, the burdensome. Each day can be for the person a day of recognition and serve to clear up a debt. The human being learns about those no good aspects that should be redeemed in his thoughts and, at the same time, in his conscience. The soul in the beyond experiences similar things in picture sequences it is made aware of and feels as suffering or pain depending on the causes behind them.
4: Zum Verstehen. To serve our understanding, the following. The body of the soul is created as a particle structure, as opposed to the physical body, which is built as a cell structure. In its cell structure, as well as in the particle structure of its soul, the human being stores the pros and cons of its particular character imprint. So this means that the human being stores the energy potential that is either for the life, which is peace, unity, and freedom, or the energies that are against the life, like bindings, a lack of peace, egoism, violence, the all-to-human aspects. Whether human being or soul, in both, the free will for a free decision is inherent, either for the cosmic law, which is the cosmic eternal life, or against the cosmic law, that is given in the will of the ego and has no basis. Based on his own free will, the human being is responsible for his own life. The human being himself determines whether he burdens his body as well as his soul, or liberates himself from an objectionable nature, from the negative.
1: If the soul has become detached from the deceased shell, the human being, that is, once it is discarnate, then little by little, the inputs of its former person become effective. In terms of whatever culpability exists, this can be freely decided by the soul. Either it follows the path of redemption, which is shown to it via its inputs, or it continues to move in apathy and dullness, just as its human being was, not responsive to higher values, to life in general. If the soul adheres solely to the imagination of its base desires, passions, and drives, then such a soul mostly stays in the in-between realms of the beyond and tries to draw energy from those people who have similar weaknesses, depending on what it has as engraving, as a debt.
0: Liebe Mitmenschen, Sie werden denken,
2: dear fellow people, perhaps you will think the following. What help can be given to a person in the entanglement of culpability, in the mill of sending and receiving? Perhaps you are also wondering if it isn't unjust that the soul carry the debt incurred by the human being. These questions are totally believable, above all, if the person does not question himself, if he is not aware of why he is a human being and that no energy, whether positive or negative, is ever lost. The soul in us is simply not of this world. It incarnated. That is, it became a human being to rectify, as a human being, its negative engravings, the wrongdoings from former incarnations. Before reincarnation, higher beings showed it what its burdens, its debts are, and what could come towards it, the soul, in the physical garment. So it received explanations and teachings. No soul goes unknowing into incarnation.
1: And besides, instructions in orienting oneself to a balanced way of life was given by God, who is the life, to the human being. Through His prophets, God, our Eternal Father, gave us countless help for developing good character traits. He gave us a myriad of directions for taking the steps that lead to freedom and to peace. In this connection, let us remember the commandments of God, the unadulterated Word of God through the true prophets, and not lastly, the teachings of Jesus of Nazareth. We will still speak about the words of God through His messengers, the prophets.
2: So as human beings, we are called upon to make ourselves aware each day that everything that we think, speak, and do is energy. The cells of our body and the particles of our soul absorb the contents of our behavior patterns unceasingly. Everything that has not been expiated, that is, what is directed against the cosmic law of peace, of freedom, and of unity, has not disappeared. It remains in the soul as an engraving, even when the human shell no longer exists. At some point in time, the causes become effective, either in the human being or, at the latest, once the person is deceased, in his discarnate soul. In the Bible, which many people consider to be the whole truth, among other things, it is written, and I quote, "For nothing is secret that will not be revealed, nor anything hidden that will not be known and come to light." Or, "Truly, I tell you, until heaven and earth disappear, not the smallest letter, not the least stroke of a pen will by any means disappear from the law until everything is accomplished." And, "But I tell you, that people will have to give account on the day of judgment for every empty word they have spoken. For by your words you will be acquitted, and by your words you will be condemned."
4: Let us view our world and its people from a distance. Lying, stealing, cheating. Celebrations degenerate more and more into eating and drinking orgies. The vices of human beings are often addictions that escalate into excesses, which, when practiced, can hardly be surpassed today. Let's give a name to just a few of them. Gambling addiction, alcohol addiction, drug addiction, nicotine addiction, eating addiction, computer addiction, quarrelsomeness, abnormal sexual addiction, hunting addiction, vindictiveness, compulsive exploitation of people, which is associated with thirst for power, avarice, rapacity, including bloodlust, the obsessive killing of people and animals. The addictions and greed are increasing in unimaginable brutality and violence. Children and adults are abused and raped, for example, without restraint. Wars are advocated and carried out with extreme weapons and a radical use of weapons through which countless people often die a horrible death. People also don't shy away from killing other people in order to confiscate their belongings or to gyp others by offering false witness to gain a position of power at their cost and many other things. Since God's mills grind slowly, many a one thinks that all misdeeds go by without consequences or that others are to blame.
1: The culpability of a deed is not always clear and apparent before the courts. For example, if by pronouncing a sentence the one is given the right, then the other is incriminated and condemned. Perhaps the court of the world will even impose a sentence on him. How often don't we hear in court, acquitted for lack of evidence? The one is free, the other is blamed. The one incriminated, pronounced guilty, sees this differently. Many an incriminated one doesn't get over the one-sided court verdict and swears to take revenge. However, there is no one-sided guilt. Even if the other one is acquitted, he still bears a certain part of the blame. Justice is reconciliation. This is why Jesus of Nazareth taught, and I quote, "Settle matters quickly with your adversary who is taking you to court. Do it while you are still together on the way, or your adversary may hand you over to the judge, and the judge may hand you over to the officer, and you may be thrown into prison. Truly I tell you, you will not get out until you have paid the last penny." End of quote. The law of cause and effect measures very precisely and justly each one's part of the guilt. Thus, an unresolved offense or crime can easily make a soul be bound to the earth. Let it be repeated. All the contents of our feeling, thinking, speaking, and acting, that is, the totality of the contents of our behavior, go into the cell structure of our physical body and into the particle structure of our soul.
2: Our world seems to have grown smaller, among other things, also through internet, through wireless telephones and other modern human conveniences. In a conversation with a computer freak, the following was described. Above all, it is the internet that leads us to believe that the world has become a small village. In fractions of a second, we have access to more knowledge and information via the internet, more so than any of the large libraries of the past ever had to offer. News reaches us in seconds from all over the world. In all languages, all events are only a click of the mouse away, offered in pictures, sound, and film. Anyone who wants to make a comment to this can do it immediately and at the same time spread it around the globe. Each person can look at the furthest corner of the earth from a satellite perspective, from near or far, He can leave behind information and pictures to this and make it available to all participants of the network. To talk to someone, you don't have to leave your house. Internet platforms make it possible for each person to talk to countless people from all countries and at the same time. And if you want to see the person you are talking to, you can have a face-to-face conversation directly via your computer with sound and picture in all the countries of the Earth. Recreational dates, particularly among young people, no longer are organized in the old-fashioned way via telephone, but are made available with pictures, text, sound and film to all those friends that were chosen for this particular activity. And you're not even tied down to the computer at home. On your mobile phone, you can be directly reached with all information, regardless of where you are. If you want to know where any one of your friends is at any given moment, you can learn this via the mobile phone, because every movement of the owner of a mobile phone is stored and is available online as needed. Through all these and other technical possibilities, the person thinks that he is at home anywhere in the world. Whatever is far away seems near enough to reach. And the person feels that the multiple possibilities mean, wrongfully so, freedom.
1: But the world has not grown smaller because the memory sources, the cosmoses, the material cosmos and the cosmos beyond matter have not shrunk. Ever more people live on the earth. Most of them are against one another. Each one, in his insatiable ego greed, wants to be the greatest. Few think about the fact that they leave behind in their soul the traces of their madness. Although there are ever more people whose misdeeds gain the upper hand, the memory sources of the cosmoses do not have to grow. There is enough room for each soul. The cosmoses have been laid out accordingly by the one who knows all things, including future developments. And so, let us be aware that every disregard, all addictions and excesses, the brutality, all violence and use of force towards people, animals and nature, toward the whole earth, will be allotted to each individual human being and his soul in all details, and will be recorded in the memory sources as his respective part of the blame.
2: Dear viewers, dear listeners, we now are reaching the end of the first program, Astral Horror. Let us remember that this text was given to us to help us review our life and perhaps to give our life a new direction. Even if very earnest situations have been explained, they can become a gain for our life if we learn from them. It depends on ourselves in terms of how we shape our life and thus our future, even beyond our life on Earth. How our text will continue, you will learn about in our next program when we again speak about astral horror. For those interested, we want to let you know that there is a book with the same title coming out soon in English. For more information, simply call or write to the address given at the end of our program. Until next time, all the best and God's blessings. Greetings in God.

experience previously unknown insights into the makeup of creation and of the soul, revealed by Christ through the prophetess and emissary of God, Gabriele. Christ explains in detail the path of the soul, its way home from the earth, all the way to the Father's house. His words of revelation provide answers to many questions, for example, what does the soul need to recognize and learn on the individual levels? What is it like for a soul that has left its physical body while still young? What are the planets and the spiritual dwelling places in the soul realms like? And much more. This Christ revelation gives us insight into the meaning of our life on earth, as well as courage and confidence for the continuing life of our soul. God, our eternal Father, does not forsake us. Every soul is guided and taught according to its degree of maturity. The path of the soul back to the kingdom of God, to the eternal homeland, goes by way of 7x7 consciousness levels, from the level of order to will, wisdom, and earnestness, up to patience, love, and mercy. To reactivate these levels of the soul is the task of every soul, either here on the earth or in the spheres of the beyond. Order the book, The Soul on Its Path to Perfection. 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

0: Vor Jahren durfte ich...
1: Many years ago, I, Gabriella, was privileged to receive, via the prophetic word, God-Father words, which are good for all people on all continents. A small book developed entitled Father Words for You Too. Jesus of Nazareth taught us human beings according to the following, and call no man your father on earth, for you have one Father who is in heaven. A father word to us human beings. The world does not know me. The world is not the earth. The world is all that lives on earth and does not raise itself to God the Eternal. This world is the worldly ones who view the planet Earth as the only true and real, who can raise their horizon only as far as the clouds. Beyond that, all is deaf and dumb to them. The one who has no eyes for me, God, in all things, does not see me. The one who has no ears for me, God, does not hear me. The one who has no refined sense of smell does not smell the fragrance which streams from the life which I am. The one who craves only the delights of the world does not taste what life offers him for daily consumption. He reaches for animal products because his sense of touch has not been refined either. It is not noble and delicate. Despite everything, my child, I love you in the very basis of your soul. My child, great is the love I have for my children.
0: Obwohl kein Mensch meine Liebe erahnen kann.
1: Even though no human being can have an inkling of my love, I love them all in the very basis of their soul. See, everything pure that exists is the expression of my love. All beings and all things bear within the divine which I am. Everything pure bears witness to an impersonal that is not oriented to the personal Creator Spirit, which I am. See, my child, every movement of your body, every breath, everything that you sense in the very basis of your soul bears witness to a mighty, eternal, omnipresent power.
0: Auch das Kind, das mich ablehnt,
1: even the child who rejects and slanders me, who takes my name in vain, who does violence to the life. See, also in the very basis of his soul, I am the power, the light, and the love. In the very basis of the soul of each person flows the impersonal love, the eternal life. My child, I do not strike back. I do not punish. In all being, I give myself in the soul of each person.
0: Wie die Sonne die Menschenkinder nicht fragt.
1: Just as the sun does not ask the human children, is how I am shining pleasant to you? Or is it okay with you that I shine? See, my child, the sun gives and gives. It follows its course indefatigably. The sun gives and gives to the moon and the stars, which in turn give to the earth and to the human beings. The whole solar system gives, including the earth. See, from this you recognize in a small way the great, universal giver, the Spirit of Love.
0: Und die Herzen meiner Kinder,
1: my child, the hearts of my children, which beat for me in the right way, receive my love increasingly more, for they turn their hearts to me. Just as the calyx of a flower surrenders to the sunlight, to absorb the sun's rays deeply into itself. Oh, recognize my all-giving, impersonal love. The more my child surrenders to me, the all-life, and strives for this itself, the more he will receive my power and my love.
0: Wandere einwärts zum Ursprung deiner Seele.
1: Go within, to the origin of your soul. Become my image, in order to gradually shine for all people and beings, for all being. My child, this is love. I am. And you may be.

0: Ein weiteres Vaterwort an uns Menschen.
1: Another father word to us human beings. Become love. The thinking that is focused on the person, that revolves around one's own personal concerns, is all too human, often sinful. The more a person thinks about himself, about his own welfare, the more limited his consciousness will become. The one who thinks only of himself, who puts only himself in the center, is still far from me, the eternal life, which is love.
0: Ich bin das ewig gebende, unpersönliche, das vorurteilslose Leben, die Fülle.
1: I am the eternally giving, impersonal, impartial life, the fullness. I am who I am in all things, also in you, my child. I am the fullness in all things, in each person, in nature, in each stone, in each animal. I am the life. Be aware of this. The fullness is the life. I am in everything, and I am in you.
0: Denke weise. Wenn du dich
1: think wisely when you are afraid of people and things, then they are outside of your true self.
0: Durch die Furcht
1: through fear, you lend people and things the power to dominate you. Think wisely about this. Remember that in the origin of your soul, I am the fullness, the love, and protection.
0: Viele meiner Kinder sorgen für die kommende Zeit.
1: Many of my children worry about the coming time. Therefore, in this time, they have only that to which they are oriented, or much less, depending on how much doubt and fear they bring into their planning for the coming time. And so, my child, the person is limiting himself who clings to a thinking that is focused on the person, who strives to possess everything possible, to provide for every eventuality that may take place in the coming time at all.
0: Mein Kind, werde davon frei.
1: My child, become free of this. Do not worry about what could be the day after tomorrow, but be consciously in me each day. If you knew that you would be departing from the temporal on the morrow, then you should plant a tree today for those who remain behind, but only if you have an inner urge to do this. This is the life. This is the right way of thinking and acting. This is the life in the spirit, which is impersonal love. This makes you free.

0: Ein weiteres Vaterwort an dich, an uns alle.
1: Another Father word to you, to all of us. Eternity should be the goal of every individual. You are a child of eternity. Be aware of this. There is no interruption to life, for everything is life.
0: In der ganzen Unendlichkeit,
1: in all of infinity, there is no standstill, and so not in you, in your life either. Dead are only the person and the soul which focus all their striving and aspirations on the external world, on matter. The heart's desire of the soul will one day be where its treasure is, either on matter, to which it paid homage as a human being, and whose delights and vices it considered to be its true self, or it takes the path to the eternal wealth of life, which is the eternal homeland. Every person bears within the filiation of eternity, of infinity, also in time and space. Do not tie yourself to the awareness, to the thought, that everything consists of time and space. Learn to let your awareness soar to all the spiritual, timeless universes, from order to mercy, and link with the universal spirit that is everything in all things. This awakens in you the thinking in terms of eternity, the awareness that life lasts eternally, the unending beauty and the pure life, which I

0: Ein weiteres Vaterwort.
1: A further father word.
0: Die Schönheit der Seele ist die ewige Liebe.
1: The beauty of the soul is the eternal life. The beauty of the soul is its purity. You, my child, attain this beauty through a noble disposition and sublime thoughts. Through thoughts of order, thoughts of peace, thoughts of unity. The more you live this sublimity, the finer your thoughts will become. Yes, your entire disposition, through which your soul becomes more beautiful, yes, more pure. Only beauty and nobility can flow in turn from a beautiful, pure soul. Out of a soul filled with great love, only love can in turn stream forth. From a heart and a soul that is filled with my peace can in turn only peace flow. And out of a harmonious person, only harmony in turn can flow. Because through the love for me, the person is filled with harmony. Think about this. All that is in you finds expression in your nature. It marks your type and your behavior patterns.
0: Siehe, wenn es dir bewusst ist, dass ich die Liebe, Harmonie, und der Friede in allem bin.
1: See, when you are aware that I am the love, harmony and peace in all things, and when you recognize in depth your all-to-human aspects, the self-love, the disharmony, the fight against your neighbor, if you repent of this and clear it up, then gradually you will encounter the love which I am in you. For good thoughts link. Good thoughts contribute to peace. Good thoughts awaken you to love. Endeavor to walk the path of peace. Let love and peace grow in your nature. Then, bit by bit, you will feel that you are a child of love. Then, you will also give peace to the world, because in your life, you have rectified what is against peace. Do not fight against your neighbor. Reconcile with him, and you will begin to live. True life is peace. True life is love.

0: Liebe Zuschauer, liebe Zuschauerinnen.
1: Dear viewers, dear listeners, warm greetings to our series of programs with the topic, The Speaking All Unity, the Word of the Universal Creator Spirit. Today we will continue with the 12th reading from the book with the same title. It is a cosmic work of teaching and learning from the School of Divine Wisdom, compiled from a series of roundtable discussions with Gabriele, the prophetess and emissary of God in our time. Dear fellow people, with everything that we have been privileged to hear and learn about in the programs up to now, for example, about the seven-dimensional creation of the being, about God, the All-One, the overriding intelligence, the free spirit, which is the love, or about the principle of link and be, about the all communication, and so much more. In our topic, it is always about becoming aware in relation to our dealings with nature and with the creatures of God, the animals, which are our small brothers and sisters.
0: Wenn Sie eventuell Ihr Buch zur Hand haben,
1: we now want to continue reading in our book under the chapter title that says, When walking in woods and fields, man seeks a respite. While doing so, he enters the dwelling places of his fellow creatures.
2: Seldom does a person who walks into the woods and fields think about the fact that he is entering their dwelling places with all his thoughts, desires, and indifferences toward the animals and plants. Plants, flowers, herbs, grasses, bushes, and the trees are living beings, to which, as with human beings, the breath of life of the All-One flows. The knowledge that, with varying motivations, the human being literally invades the dwellings of his animal brothers and sisters and the locations of many plant species is a totally new way of looking at things for many people. Perhaps this may cause many a one taking a walk through the woods and fields to prick up his ears, because he is usually not aware that he should act as is expected from guests visiting his own apartment or home. It is taken totally for granted that a visitor who enters another person's apartment or house will be considerate of the latter's property. How do we act in relation to the living areas and dwellings of the animal and plant species? What do we take with us on our walk in the woods and fields?
3: Many people out on a walk are seeking the tranquility of the woods in order to perhaps bring respite and calm to their agitated disposition. But can our walk in the woods be a respite when, despite good intentions, we walk in the woods and over the fields with many thoughts, when we perhaps argue with our fellow walkers, laugh and talk loudly and gesticulate accordingly in order to thus divert ourselves from the stress of daily life? This cannot be a respite or recovery. It is diversion. Without doubt, the woods provide tranquility. The fields lie there in peace. The person on a walk with his possibly uncurbed behavior is obviously a disruptive element, which invades the living areas of living beings and there frightens the inhabitants of the woods and fields. When the animals subsequently take flight, then many a person is surprised. It is not the wind or the rain that frightened the animals and drove them out of their shelter, but the uncurbed behavior of people. The plant beings, which are location-based and cannot flee before the people, also tremble before the concentrated flood of human thoughts and before the loud talking, as well as the human behavior patterns.
2: If you are not convinced by this brief report that animals and plants also have a certain right to tranquility, then think of your own home. What would you say if your visitor were to enter your apartment or house and immediately assail you with his pent-up behavior patterns, laughing loudly, talking shrilly, and hardly finding an end to what he has to say? Many a one thinks, this comparison of the living areas of animals and plant species and our personal home is a poor one, because it's merely about the animal and plant world. Don't fool yourself. Animals and plants are much more sensitive than a person who only sees himself as the measure of all things.
3: Let us think of the words of Jesus of Nazareth. He advised us the following, which, of course, also applies to the world of animals and plants. For the eternal law is the all-unity, which would be the community life of man, animal, nature, and mineral. Jesus taught us the following, given here with words commonly used today. Do not do to another what you do not want to have done to you.
2: Another version to give you food for thought. Directly in front of your house, motorcycle riders gather, who turn off their engines and after some time start them up again in order to take off with the throttle wide open, and this several times every day. If these comparisons, and particularly the words of Jesus, don't make us think, then we could imagine a big city, first without vehicles and streetcars, that is, only with people. And you, we, in the midst of this confusion of loud talking and laughing, that is, in the midst of the pedestrian noise which roars in your ears. Now is added the loud sounds of many vehicles. The whole thing is just a huge racket, a rumbling, laughing, yelling, and palaver. For many people, this is a tumult that they like to escape. But that's just what a city of people is like. When we transfer this tumultuous behavior to the woods and fields, that is, to the dwelling areas of our animal brothers and sisters, so if this same tumultuous life were to prevail in woods and fields, then many a one would sigh, saying, I won't walk through this woods or over this field anymore. This is not a respite.
1: Dear fellow people, despite these various comparisons, you could now point out that this is exaggerated and not appropriate because woods and fields are not a big city. That is why many escape the big city, specifically to find peace and respite in woods and fields. But how do many of the people walking there act? In many cases, as they do in a big city. What does the person who, without taking stock of himself, goes through the woods and over the fields, carry into the dwelling areas of the animals and the plant kingdom? The plant world also gives signals on people's behavior patterns.
3: What does it want to tell us, human beings, when, out of fear, the animals hastily take to their heels and the plants tremble before the restless conduct and carryings on, perhaps even the motivation of the person taking a walk through the woods and fields and carelessly roams over meadows and fields, thereby trampling down countless plant species?
4: Für den Spaziergänger ist es
3: for the person, it's totally normal to leave the footpath, whereby, without his noticing, many a little plant will no longer reach its blossoming perfection, or the flower is picked before it has completely developed. Not seldom, the root ball is torn out, if the single flower or cluster was not easy to break off. The torn out root ball is then simply tossed into the meadow or onto the field.
4: Wird dann achtlos in die Wiese oder auf das Feld geworfen.
2: The animals never really find rest and tranquility in their home, that is, in the woods and fields. They are never safe, because once the noisy walker has set out for home, then at twilight the hunter sneaks into the woods and lies in wait for the game until it comes before his rifle, so that he can then bag it, shoot it down. Animals have fine sensors, fine antennae. They notice very quickly when there is something foreign moving. Animals do not flee before they have made a picture, that is, a scent picture, of the location and the situation in order to find out where the strange noise is coming from. For instance, once their picture has developed, they run or walk in the direction the picture conveyed to them. In many cases, the hunter, for instance, exploits this to furtively kill the animal. Or the animal senses danger and in its panic takes flight without being able to orient itself via a scent picture. In the process, it frequently runs towards the danger before the hunter's rifle, who then fires his rifle at it in a fair sportsman way. Whether the animal is dead or not, for the hunter, it's always fair sportsmanship.
3: If all this is regarded as quite normal by many a person on a walk, then picture the following. Shortly before you fall asleep, you are startled by a very loud bang coming from the nearby woods, where a hunter has shot, that is, bagged one of your animal brothers and sisters from the large community of family of the Creator God. Perhaps it is merely non-fatally shot, that is, wounded, and wanders about in unspeakable pain for hours, even days, until it dies a wretched death. The animal, for example, a doe, or a wild pig sow, may leave behind its young, which now likewise die an agonizing death, because without their mother, they have to die of hunger and thirst. What is this called? Gamekeeping and maintenance? This is normal for many people because they believe in the statements of church doctrine that animals lack feelings and do not have an immortal soul.
2: If by way of these various scenarios, you have become more sensitive and think about this and much more before taking a walk in the woods and fields, then you will understand many an animal. When it senses an agitated person's pent-up temper and reacts accordingly. If during your walk, you should see an animal which you can briefly look in the eyes, and be it with binoculars, and if it is thereby possible for you to perceive the animal's behavior, then you can grasp its situation and surmise why it takes flight before many people. It is a sad condition that animals avoid people out of fear and dread, considering that in their spiritual predispositions, the unity is alive between man, animal, plant, mineral, the Mother Earth, in the total picture of the All.
0: Tierwelt Tiere wollen mit den Menschen.
1: Animals want to be with people who should protect and safeguard them, because we human beings are their big brothers and sisters. But how does man act toward the defenseless animals? He hunts them in the woods and on the fields, deviously killing the defenseless creatures. He tortures the animals in the most brutal way and slaughters them or has them killed. This is a cruel, perverse death. It is the murder of our second neighbors, the animals, our animal brothers and sisters. As stated, animals want to look up to people. They want to live with them, to be their friends. However, they do not want to be trained by people. They do not want to be convenient and serve as personal entertainment. Nor do they want to be so-called livestock. They do not want to be exclusively used by people as useful and subservient, but to help and serve people with their strength. Animals have a consciousness, as do the plants, the trees and bushes, even the stones, the minerals, because everything lives, and whatever lives, breathes the breath of the All One.
4: Liebe Mitmenschen, wir lesen weiter unter
3: Dear fellow people, we continue reading under a new title. We learn and practice to become aware of what precious creatures live among us. We practice watching our animal fellow creatures. If during a walk you can observe an animal from afar, which has not yet perceived you, that is, not yet scented and registered you, then allow its nature to become effective in your mind. Attune yourself to calmness. Inhale and exhale deeply several times. If possible, briefly close your eyes and with your breath take the animal brother or sister into your body rhythm. This means that you breathe in and take the picture of the animal along into your inner being. Without an attitude of expectation and in all humility before the life, let the image of the animal have its effect on you. In time, you will experience that from its divine state of consciousness, the animal radiates peace, unity, and spirit of community to you, which cannot be of this world.
2: Practice watching your fellow animal creatures, but also practice watching plants, which you will hear about later. Through these exercises, by becoming quiet, the conscious switching off of unessential feelings and thoughts, in order to be truly present in the living areas of our fellow creatures, you will soon notice that you become more sensitive and in time develop empathy for what surrounds you. And if you frequently visit your fellow brothers and sisters, the animals in the woods and fields, however, with the esteem that is also due to our second neighbors, the animal brothers and sisters, and everything that bears life, you will very soon grasp

0: First, dear listeners, from our book to this program, A Cosmic Work of Teaching and Learning from the School of Divine Wisdom, we learn the following. Sensory perception is important for the development of consciousness. We train ourselves. A great help for properly developing our consciousness is a balanced, quiet walk through the woods, passing by meadows and fields. Our steps are careful, because we learn to hear and to listen, whereby hearing and listening are emphasized very differently in the aspects of perception. To hear is a certain kind of external perception, while, on the other hand, to listen is an inner feeling, an inner allowing what we hear to come. By practicing and taking stock of ourselves, as time passes, we will experience a connection that can hardly be defined by man. By learning and practicing, we become masters.
1: On our conscious walk, we grasp that nature wants to give us tranquility. We also understand and experience that everything has sound, color, and form. We hear the varying tones of the wind, which during a walk in autumn or winter can be cold. In spring, it shows itself as a balmy breeze, perhaps with softer tones, that announce the warm summer wind. Now and then, the wind also manifests itself as a storm, which is like a drum roll. We hear the babbling of a brook, the twittering of the birds, and here and there, the sound of an animal from the woods. We seldom perceive the innermost sounds, the consciousness aspects of life, because we have not yet learned the difference between hearing and listening, for the difference between these two kinds of perception can be great, but we are learning.
2: Dear fellow people, what we hear, that is, with our ears, are the external aspects, which belong to the three-dimensional frequencies. In contrast, to listen means to indeed hear with the external ears, but with our breath, our inhalation, to take what we hear to within and place it on our personal body of sound. Listening does not mean curious eavesdropping. If you need an orientation, then concentrate on your central nervous system. We try to switch over from hearing to listening to perception. The same applies to seeing and beholding. To switch over always means to first become calmer, perhaps by breathing deeply, until our thought world has calmed down, so that we can take in what we saw. The nervous system that is calming down points it out.
0: For us human beings, what we hear and see is the external sensory perception. However, let us allow the deeper perception of beholding and listening to flow together, which means to take it into ourselves, into our body, with our breath, in order to gradually sense that a stimulating feeling is making itself noticeable, which changes our body rhythm and conveys tranquility to us. From this, several moments of happiness develop, which are not of this world. This could be aspects of inner perception. Everything is based on practice and self-discipline, also in daily life, in monitoring our five senses.

0: If we try to bring hearing, listening, seeing, and beholding into accord, in time we will become more sensitive for the perception of life. In the process, we will become calmer from one time to the next, and our perception sensors finer. From this develops the understanding that in the very basis of our soul, we human beings are cosmic beings from the extended family of God, in which the all intelligence is active and reveals itself.
1: If we learn more each day to grant respect to the world of animals and plants, then we will gradually comprehend that the All One, the speaking Creator God, the giver and maintainer of life, is in everything and everyone, in the smallest and in infinity. Let us allow heart and mind to be moved by the following simple statement. In the smallest is infinity, and in infinity is the smallest. God, the creator of life, is the all-love. His love is the all-humility, which pertains to and is granted to all life equally.
2: Dear viewers, dear listeners, if these words find a resonance in you, in us all, then we will certainly want to continue learning so that we may draw nearer to our goal. We remind ourselves of what we heard at the very beginning of this series. The goal of our topic, the speaking all unity, the word of the universal Creator Spirit, is that we, if we want to, align our life with the highest in us. And we do this step by step so that we ourselves may learn and experience what the all unity means. Dear viewers, dear listeners, the School of Divine Wisdom offers us many indications and practical exercises for this, with which we, each one of us, can have our own experiences. So join us again next time if you would like to. We will then go on a virtual walk together on which we will, for example, absorb the body of sound of a bird in us. We will also absorb the life form of a flower into our body of sound. We will learn that everything bears the melodies of the All in itself, for everything is a part of the All Symphony. Will you join us again? We will be happy to go through the next hour with you and take our leave of you for today with a very warm greetings in God.

0: books for life that also deal with the subject of death, because our living and dying, and how it goes on for our soul after this life, are very close to each other. What was before this life, what happens with the soul when it leaves the body, and why is reincarnation a part of the ancient knowledge of humankind and also of the original Christian teaching? Three books given by Gabriella, the prophetess and emissary of God in our time, give information on these fascinating topics.
1: Where did I come from? Where am I going? The question of where we come from and where we are going is a mystery to someone who looks at the existence between birth and death as the sum total of life. Death is not a cutting off of our path through life, but the gate to its continuation on a different level of existence. It is another station on our soul's journey to the perfect life. In this book, we will find the answers to the 75 most frequently asked questions of people on the subject of life after death. How does the process of death take place? How does the soul go on? And we also gain a lot of insight into karma and into the meaning of our life on earth. Once we understand what life really is all about, then death loses its horror. Where did I come from? Where am I going? A book with 72 pages for only 5 euros.
0: Now, moving on to another title, Living and Dying to Keep on Living. Whoever learns to understand his life no longer fears death. This is what this book is all about. We find very fundamental explanations in it that help us to overcome the fear of death and to shape our life very consciously. Answers are also given to important and current questions of our time. For example, how can we judge organ transplants from a spiritual point of view? Does reincarnation exist? Is there really a hell and eternal damnation? What happens when a person dies, and how does life continue for the soul in the beyond? This book explains a lot of unknowns, for example, about the purification planes and about the origin and goal of each soul. It conveys hope and encouragement to put our life to good use in a conscious way. Living and Dying to Keep on Living, a book with 142 pages for only 14 euros.
1: Our next title is What Should Have Been Kept Hidden From You? Reincarnation, Life's Gift of Grace. Where does the journey of my soul go? In this book, we read that knowledge about reincarnation was already known to the first Christians, and that it was first abolished in the 5th century by church leaders. Reincarnation, as well as the law of sowing and reaping, are truths that are known to many peoples of this earth and are not a contradiction to the Christian faith. Quite the contrary. Instead, this knowledge rather helps us to understand the meaning of life much more. Why we are on earth, and what task we have here, namely, to free our soul of its burdens with a life according to the laws of God. What should have been kept hidden from you? Reincarnation, life's gift of grace. Where does the journey of my soul go? A softback book of 88 pages, available for only 7 euros.
0: Our very special offer for you, order the three books about life after death for only 26 euros. 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

0: Wir, jeder einzelne von uns ist der Tempel
1: Gottes. 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Let us learn to turn within, into the temple of unending love. For the Great Spirit is in us. He is waiting for us. He wants to open the door to the inner sanctum. We may come to Him. Yes, He calls us. 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Christ in us.
0: Lernen wir in diesen Gebetsminuten.
1: During these moments of prayer, let us learn. Let us learn to sense Him. 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
0: In der Nähe unseres physischen,
1: in the proximity of our physical heart, the light of love shines, the strength shines that makes us free and happy.
0: Wer möchte, nimmt eine aufrechte,
1: whoever wants to, takes up an upright sitting position and places the backs of both hands on his lap. Both feet are flat on the floor. In this way, we sit quietly. The body becomes lighter. Now we turn to within. We draw our senses to within. We say yes to the inner light. All thoughts recede. Our body becomes ever lighter and vibrates through the power of the inner light.
0: Unser Atem nimmt das Licht.
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0: Ganz allmählich atmen.
1: Very gradually, we breathe ever more deeply because we become calmer.
0: Tief in uns,
1: deep in us, is the stillness.
0: Aus dem Christus Gotteszentrum.
1: The stillness pulsates, coming from the center of the Christ of God. It enfolds us.
0: Unendlicher Friede umgibt.
1: 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It is the Spirit.
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1: The body vibrates more lightly. 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And we soar into the mighty Sun of Love. Christ in us.
0: Christus in uns. Kein Gedanke quält uns.
1: No thoughts torment us.
0: Die Macht des Geistes.
1: The might of the Spirit
0: is
1: present.
0: Christus. der Strom des Himmels durchflutet uns.
1: The stream of the heavens floods through our body.
0: Vom Scheitel bis zu den Sohlen.
1: The light sweeps from the top of our head to the soles of our feet.
0: Ganz sanft vibriert.
1: Very gently, the physical body vibrates.
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1: It is the presence of God.
0: Ein Hauch.
1: A breath of the inner experience of God.
0: Es strömt.
1: It is flowing. It is flowing from the top of the head to the soles of the feet. No weak and sick cells can withstand this power.
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1: every sick and weak cell
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0: Christus. In uns.
1: Christ in us.
0: Durch uns.
1: Christ through us.
0: Spürt tief, ganz tief in den
1: feel deeply, very deeply into your body.
0: Des Christus ist
1: the might of Christ is present.
0: Öffnet die inneren Sinne.
1: Open the inner senses.
0: Und ihr spürt
1: and you will feel a breath of the experience of the Christ of God.
0: Es ist die Freude.
1: It is the joy
0: und das
1: and the happiness of the soul.
0: Es strömt.
1: It is flowing.
0: Sanft vibriert der Körper.
1: The body gently vibrates. It is the might of the Christ.
0: Wir empfangen.
1: We receive a deep inner feeling.
0: Es erwacht in uns Freude,
1: joy, thankfulness awaken in us.
0: Und die Bewusstheit
1: and the awareness
0: von nun an
1: that from now on we develop the longing for him.
0: Die Sehnsucht nach ihm ist letzten Endes die Sehnsucht.
1: The longing for him is, in the final analysis, the longing for our true eternal being. It is flowing. And as we remain in ourselves, in the mighty sun of love, of peace, and of unity, we experience traces, traces of what it means to be in unity.
0: In diesen
1: learn and experience it now during
0: so
1: these moments
0: wichtig, was negativ ist.
1: what is negative is so unimportant. What our neighbor says is so unimportant. What is important is to love him in our inner being. Experience traces of unity. Listen into the mighty sun, and you will hear very softly the orchestra of the earth, the communication between animals, plants, and minerals.
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0: Dann ist ab jetzt.
1: And then, as of now, the life is possible.
0: Das heißt, wahrhaft zu.
1: This is what it means to truly live.
0: In jedem von uns ist unendlich.
1: In each one of us is the unending peace. In each one of us is the unending stillness.
0: In jedem von uns.
1: In each one of us is the great unity of human being, nature, and animals.
0: Alle sind geliebt.
1: All are loved by the great light.
0: Liebe ist gleich Einheit.
1: Love is the same as unity. Love is joy. Love is peace.
0: Liebe ist Tat.
1: Love is the power of the deed in the spirit of love.
0: O bleibt noch eine geraume Zeit in der Sonne.
1: O remain for a while in the sun of the heart. Experience that each one of us is the temple.
0: In uns ist
1: in us. Is the fullness in us is security. In us is secureness. In us is the homeland. And through us, the Great Spirit wants to have effect and give peace. It is flowing from the sun of love. You are feeling it. It is the gentle experience of God.

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1: Christ in us.
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1: The Spirit very near to us. He has opened the inner gateway. We experienced a breath of the experience of God. Let us remain for some time in this awareness. Let us feel the inner treasure and let ourselves be carried by the wave of inner happiness.

Greetings in God, dear listeners. Today we will again listen to a teaching contemplation from the eternal law of God, the absolute law, as it is written down in the book, the great cosmic teachings of Jesus of Nazareth to his apostles and disciples who